The Drunken Poet is Melbourne's most authentic Irish pub, with tribute Tuesdays, Irish music sessions, open mic nights, and live original music 6 days a week, across from the Queen Vic Market. The Poet is proud to present Adam Hathaway and Nick Armstrong play the songs of Bruce Springsteen, Miss Lou's Blues, Justin Bernasconi, Craig Woodward, Liam Keeley Trio, The Pheasant Tree, Cecile Gardens, and Savannah Solomon. The Drunken Poet, proud PBS sponsor.

if it weren't for him. I'll be home.

That's the Icelandic musician Arni Margrets with the song Greyhound Station off her second album, I Miss You, I Do. If you just tuned in, you're listening to Zan by the River here on PBS with me, Lauren Plant. Thank you so much for listening in. I hope you enjoyed hearing from the self-taught a cappella singing and traditional dance group that was formed back in 1982, Black and Folossi, with the fifth track on their acclaimed 2015 album, Olama, as well. In the middle of that bracket was a piece from the project created by Max Fedosev, and he's a local bass guitarist in Melbourne. The project is called Eriginis, E-R-E-I-G-N-I-S, with the instrumental Just a Thought. And if you do miss any of the songs that I play on the show, don't worry, it'll be going up on the playlist and on the app as well. So if you go to our website, all the W's, pbsfm.org.au, and you'll be able to see all the tracks that I have played and all the titles and everything, so you can keep in the loop. And now is a good opportunity to thank all the wonderful performer members here of the show and Down by the River. So thanks so much to these guys: Brona McVitty, Dylan Peters, Emily Jane Pritchard, Hugh McGinley, Jane Cameron, Kieran Fields, Laura K. Clark, Mandy Connell, Mr. Soundfood, Shawnee Sage, The Honeybees, The Runaway Strings, Vandalay. Thank you so much to you guys. Really, really appreciate it so much. And also, since I was last on air, some wonderful people have joined and become members of Down by the River. So just want to take an opportunity to thank those guys as well. Dave Best is now a proud member. Anonymous proud member from McRae's, thank you so much to you. Keith Shepherd is a proud member. James Plant is a proud member. Astrida Abel is a proud member. Another proud member from Yarraville, Lynn Tobias, Mark Cummings, Jen Mears, sorry, is a proud member from Thornbury. Rebecca Callahan is a proud member from Dean's Marsh, from Newtown, proud member. Alicia Smith, Rob Wallace from Cheltenham, Miranda Boyle from Ringwood East, Stephen Thorpe, Shane O'Keefe, Tim Budge, Philip Harty, Mr. Nick and Mama Duke. Great to have you guys back on board. Like I said, performer member Evan Johnston. You've got Tony Smith, who's a passionate member. Ross Kimber as well, who's a passionate member, plus a few more. So I'll be saying those guys a little bit later on in the show. So thank you so much to you guys for supporting Down by the River. It means so much. And if you want to do that and join and support us, all the W's, pbsfm.org.au. Number message ending, sorry, 514. Loving the show this morning. Hello from a very wet Hobart. Yes, I hear it is raining a lot over there. I think we're going to be getting lots of rain here in Melbourne today as well. So everyone, keep dry, keep warm. Stay dry out there. So back to the music. Back in March, Odette Mitchell released her second studio album, which is called The Queen of the Lowlands. It is a cracker. This is a tune off that album. This is St. Helens featuring Michael McColdrick.

Stella, a new Australian musical by Monique DiMatteina, is coming soon. With an all-star cast and band, Stella the Musical reveals the untold story behind literary icon Stella Miles Franklin. Be in the room for the world premiere of this epic new Aussie work. Stella the Musical, 7 shows only, June 12 to 20 at Alexander Theatre, Monash. 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

You're listening to the Down by the River Show with me, Lauren Plant. That is Canberra, Melbourne, Troubadour, Tom Woodward. Tom's most recent album, Come Come Karma, was released in January, and within a couple of months, he entered the studios 301 in Sydney to record a new, stripped-back and intimate collection of laid-bare folk songs for his new album, Wastrels, which is set for release this July. And that's the first single from the album. I love it. I think it's great. It's Sitting on a Railing. And then after the opener from Odette Mitchell and Michael McColdrick was a gorgeous guitar duo from Henry Parker and David Ian Roberts. Chasing Light is their most recent album, which is a splendid example of how they both create and operate their beloved guitars. And the track was called Old Peculiar. Straight back into the music, and this next band took their name from a line from the Bruce Springsteen song Backstreets. What a song. So Dance in the Dark on the Beach at Stockton's Wing. Yes, so this is, of course, Stockton's Wing with The Master's Daughter.

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This is PBS bringing you the Down by the River show. That is the Welsh trio Vrai, who are on a mission to give more prominence to the old Welsh language folk songs. That song's actually really sad. It's about a man who feeds his beloved horse so much that it dies. But it's very much the subject of a folk song, if ever there was one. And then the second track in that bracket of three was from the Melrose Quartet, made of two well-loved folk duos, Nancy Kerr and James Fagan, and Jess and Rich Arrowsmith as well, with their song Hand Me Down. Hope you're enjoying the music. Not long until I leave you at 11 o'clock, but I've got to say a huge thanks to a very kind new proud member of 5 Foot High and Rising, Siam, the Siamese fur cat. Like I said, is now a proud member of 5 Foot High and Rising. So thank you so much. And also for that really kind donation on top of that. Really means so much. You're going to get your name mentioned on 5 Foot High and Rising as well. And just in, a new passionate member of the Breakfast Spread from Northcote, Anonymous. And again, with a really kind donation on top of that one as well. That has just come in, passionate member of the Breakfast Spread. So thank you so much to you guys. It means so much to all of us here at PBS. So thanks for all the love and support and for joining the PBS family. And you can do just that as well to continue to feel the frequency. All the W's, pbsfm.org.au. So thanks so much to those guys as well. This next trio, they were formed by Steel Eye Span's fiddle player, Peter Knight. Formed a while ago now. I think they first started releasing music back in 2009. Really cool project from Peter. This is the Gig Spanner Big Band with Basket of Eggs.

is another new project. Really enjoy playing some fascinating, brilliant new artists on the show this morning here at Down by the River on PBS. That is Bird Vox. They are a new four-piece group. Debut single, that is King Orfeo, which is their adaptation of the traditional song that tells the story of King Orfeo and Queen Isabella, which is a version of the Greek myth of Orpheus and Eurydice as well. And their debut album, Shamming the Drama, will be released on Hudson Records in September 2026. Really excited for that release. And the band described the album as, quote, post-folk, post-pop, post-pigeonhole. So they've set it up, haven't they? They've really teased this album. Very, very excited for that one. And then after Gig Spanner was a song from Melbourne-based singer-songwriter and PBS performer member as well, Matt Ray. Earlier this year, he released his debut EP, Silence as Bombs Fall Down, a collection of stripped-back songs built around the 12-string guitar and vocals. And Matt Ray will be performing at Volume in the Quiet at Kindred Band Room in Footscray as well on Friday, 13th of June. The track that you heard was Filter, which is off that EP as well. I've got to thank even more the wonderful members I mentioned since I was last on air and over Radio Fest. There are so many wonderful people who sign up to PBS and sign up to Down by the River. And I went through some of the people earlier and I've got a few more people to thank. So thanks so much to these guys as well. Ruth Vincent is now a proud member from Abbotsford. Ruth, thank you so much. Joe Roach is a patron member from Brighton East. You've got Ewan Wilson is a passionate member from Windsor, a proud member from Warrandyte. Bruce Mason Jones, thanks you so much, Bruce. A passionate member from the Basin, Marcus the Cockatoo, I love it. A proud member from Painesville, Alex Devries, thank you so much, Alex. And a proud member from Northcote, Louise Young Harrington as well. Thank you so much to all you guys and all the wonderful people that I thanked as well earlier on in the show as well. So if you fancy supporting the show, PBS, it is easy to become a PBS member. 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Thanks to everyone for listening this week. I'm Lauren Plant. I'll be back again next week here on PBS with the Down by the River show. The lovely Larry is in the house and in for Shio next with Eternal Rhythm. Leaving you with this instrumental from Mikey Kenny. I will see you next Thursday between 9 and 11. Thanks so much for listening. Have a great one.

Good morning. You're tuned into Eternal Rhythm on PBS. My name is Larry, filling in for Shio this morning. Big thank you to Lauren for the last 2 hours of Down by the River. If you missed it, you can check it out on the website pbsfm.org.au. For today's show, going to be really mellowing it out. Got through some ambient, maybe a bit of spiritual jazz. Just as a little chill out time, post the mayhem of the 2 week blitz of Radio Festival. Which, if you didn't sign up, it is definitely not too late to do so. And I believe up until June 30, you go in the major prize draw. It would be lovely to read out some names today. If you'd like to get in touch as well, 0400-03-1067 is the number to do so. Right now in the background we have Johnny Nash and Suzanne Kraft, See Yourself Out of the Way. And prior to this, we opened up the show with Mort Garson's Rhapsody in Green, taken from Plantasia. And that's sort of the vibe we will have throughout the show. Music to play to your plants, if you will.

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Well, well, well, well. We have some names to read out. What a delight. Gotta give a big thank you to Andrew Carr, who has become a passionate member to PBS. Gotta send some love also out to Sean the Brunswick Evertonian, who's become a patron to Eternal Rhythm. Thank you, Sean. I'm sure Shio will be very happy to read out your name every week. Oh, to my love, Hannah Butterfield, who's become a proud member to Eternal Rhythm. And to Wayne and Greta Hill in Macrae, who have become proud members to The Breakfast Spread and thrown a generous donation on top. Thank you so much, Wayne and Greta Hill. I gotta send some love out to some folks on the text line. I'm ending in 344 362 to Timu Me on the text line. Sending some love out to Sweetie and Lady Love Potion also. And of course, Josh in Ocean Grove. Thank you for your wonderful message. If you'd like to get in touch, 0400-031067. Or if you'd like to join that list of names, pbsfm.org.au. Right now we're listening to Gigi Mason, Fata Morgana. Prior to this, we heard from Arrangement with Coconut Mango, Ill-Considered Retreat before that, and Duke Hugh Zoe before that. That brings us up to speed. Hope you're staying relaxed, whatever you may be doing, studying, another day to garden. Yeah. Thanks for joining me. Here till one.

few texts coming through from some avid gardeners. Gotta send some love out to Roger the Gardener. Heading home to make some soup. How delightful. It is soup weather. And number ending in 599. Good on you. Good on you for getting out there. It's a great day to pull up the weeds and feed the chooks. I'm going to send this track out to you. This is one from Omni Gardens, and it's called Watering Plants.

0: track we just listened to there was Nala Cinefro, Continuum 9, the penultimate track from her album Endlessness that came out a couple years ago. Gotta send some more love out to number ending in 599, who said that track sounds like their heart when they're tending to their indoor plants. What a gorgeous image. We are going to come back with a bit more after a couple of messages from our sponsors.
1: 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And on Festival Fridays, Rising takes over the basement beneath Paramount Food Court. Bass Lounge is an after-party built for big systems and loose limbs inside a neon diorama, featuring Rotational, Naomi Klaus, Artificial, Nicolini and more. For dub heads and frequency freaks, tickets at rising.melbourne. 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

Right now we have Carlos Nino Togetherness playing. Prior to this was Phisonics with Green Dreams. Gotta send some love out to some folks on the text line. Number ending in 607.

Big, big love out to the Breakfast King, Milo Eastwood. Hello, Uncle. I'm also going to take this time to thank some people who have signed up to Eternal Rhythm while Shio has not been here over the last week. So I'm going to have to give a big thank you to Campbell Burton, Nicholas Fatakis, Alastair Shepherd, Simon Murphy, Luckman Latif, Tom Bentley, Andrew Cornish, David Weir, Greg Bapti, Mikey the Jazz Cat, Captain Love and the Blast Off Boys, Hooli Dooli, Lee Chong, Sheila Barlas, Kate Brown, Anonymous in Brunswick, Machu Pretty, Lisa Miller, Adam Archer, another anonymous member, Jazz Del Preet, a pet member, Adam Muir, Adrian Allen, Johan Debris, Shelley Lasica, Scotty Wiley, Rob Pearson, Rachel J, Dennis Dim, Susan Conn, Matthew Turner, In Memory of Nala the Jazz Cat, Bronwyn Elizabeth Cook, Gaynor Martin, Ian Gordon, Shamira King, Mark Higginbotham, Paul Judd, Anna Fern, James Mercer, Susan Durso, and Jen Tate. Thank you so much to all of those people. I will get to the regular patrons and such in a bit.

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2: Yes, we heard from Wilson Tanner before those messages for Lotus. Got to send some love out to Josh from Ocean Grove, currently wearing a Wilson Tanner t-shirt. We love that. Sending some love out to number ending in 950. And a lot of love out to Pam Harris, who's just sent a generous donation to PBS, and to Michael Moore, who sent another generous donation throughout the week. Thank you so much. I'm going to quit waffling for a little while and we can listen to some Stars of the Lid.

couple of short tracks right there. We heard from Furio De Castri with Brooklyn. Of course, before that was Stars of the Lid with A Meaningful Moment Throughout a Meaningless Process. Before this one, we heard from Psychic Sweeping and from Patricia Wolf. And before that was Robo Hands with Floral and Botanical Explorations. Right now we have the one and only Alice Coltrane with Wisdom Eye. Gotta send some love out to Hannah on the text line and to Lou Rose. Of course, what's an eternal rhythm without a bit of Alice Coltrane?

0: This track is The Good Wine from Alabaster de Plume. Before this, we heard from the late great Pharaoh Sanders. Greetings to you, soured brother McCoy Tyner. Got to send some big thank yous out to a few people who have become members in the last little while. Maddie HR, who's become a patron member to The Breakfast Spread. I'm sure Milo and Claire will be very happy to read out your name each and every morning. Charlie Don, who has become a proud member to Hippopotamus Rex and thrown a generous donation on top. Thank you so much, Charlie Don. And Remy HR, who's become a junior member to The Breakfast Spread. We love that. We are going to come back after another message.
1: Presented by Acme and Rising, Reverb is a journey into sound. The exhibition explores music's influence on art, fashion, and social movements, featuring works by Stan Douglas, Virgil Abloh, Jeremy Deller, Carsten Nicolai, and more. After hours, head into the listening room for one-off sessions, talks, and listening parties with Adrian Sherwood, Nicole Skeltes, Tom Ellard, and more. Rising, proud PBS sponsors.

This track here, a new one from Krakatau, Cosmetic Surgery is the title. Prior to this, we heard from Phil Stroud with Banksia. Off one of my favourite compilations, Sunny Side Up, just highlighting some of the local jazz we have here. It was brought out in 2019, but I'm going to take this time to thank those people that support Eternal Rhythm each and every week. Let's start with the performer members: Blue Mode, Captain Love and the Blast Off Boys, Carla Oliver, Colette, and Will Larson. Our patrons here: Aaron Kimberley, Bronwyn Elizabeth Cook, Dennis Clevin, Jack Sparrow, James Miller, Susan Conn, and Xena the Wonder Dog. Of course, our businesses here on Eternal Rhythm: Brunswick Bound, and you guessed it, Brunswick, and a Pedal Cyclery in Preston. And hooly dooly, let's not forget the Friends for a Decade, Al Baby, Glenn Mason, Leon Cameron, Robbie C, Robert Boscardo, Surge Groove Indigo, Stuart James, the Spirit of Jingle Bella, Pet, Tom Bentley, and Friends for Life, Ben Comerford, Blair Stafford, Bryce Adams, and Michael Moore. Huge, huge thank you to those people and anyone who does support PBS, no matter what show you sign up to or the station as a whole. Sending some love out to Alice in Reza. Just digging on the show today. Thank you, Alice. But yes, as I was saying, you haven't got too long to sign up if you want to go into that prize draw. Some truly fantastic prizes. Head to the website pbsfm.org.au to do that. It's just gone 12:28 here on this Thursday, this drizzly Thursday, but things are looking up. Crispy's up in about half an hour with Radio City, with a very special guest doing a Studio 5 Live. So definitely stay tuned into that. But until then...

0: Yes, that one from Krakatau, from their latest release, that is Cosmetic Surgery, all 17 minutes of it. Got to send a lot of love out to Stu in Port Melbourne with some homemade soup. What kind of soup, Stu? I am in the mood. We will be back after another one of these.
1: The minute you walked in the joint.
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It's almost time for me to get out of here and hand over to Crispy with Radio City. But before I do that, I've got to thank some people who have just come through with some subscriptions or memberships. Michelle Clayton has become a patron to 5 Feet High and Rising. Thank you, Michelle. And Chris Pettifer, who's become a passionate member to the Duke Joint and thrown a generous donation on top. Thank you, Chris. Thank you so much to both of you. And thank you so much to everyone who has tuned in this afternoon and this morning. Right now we're listening to Something Blue from Hiroshi Yoshimura, taken from the album Surround. Prior to this we heard from Carlos Nino and Friends, Please Wake Up. Prior to that, Métis with Nami, and Dominique Dumont with We Almost Got Lost before that, and Sam Gendel, Sam Wilkes Circle before that. Big love to Stu having his veggie soup. Love it. This one should see us through. Thank you again for tuning in. Thank you for all your wonderful text messages. Truly warms the heart. And I hope we get to reconvene soon. My name's Larry. You've been listening to Eternal Rhythm. Much love.

Hello. It has just gone 1 o'clock, and it is now time for Radio City on PBS. My name's Crispy, and I'll be with you through to 3 o'clock. I don't usually come this early in the intro, but there's a lot to get through today. It's going to be a really, really big show. But first of all, big, big thank you to Larry for filling in for Shio on Attorney Rhythm today. Beautiful ambient sounds, though. It was really, really beautiful. I loved it. So thank you very much, Larry. And Eternal Rhythm will be back next week from 11 a.m. Now on today's show, big show, because the Studio 5 Live today, first one on Radio City for over a year actually, which is very exciting, and it happens to be one of my favourites, Georgia Knight. She's going to be doing a few songs around 2 o'clock with her full band as well, which will be great, and then we'll have a bit of a chat with her afterwards. She's been on the show many, many times, but this is the first time of the Studio 5 Live, so I'm very much looking forward to that. Now, a lot of people to thank today, but when we start the show, of course, the major on-air component of Radio Festival finished on Sunday, but lots of people have been coming in as members to Radio City, so I just want to thank these people. Thank you so much to Cold Iron's Bound for renewing performer membership to Radio City. Thank you very much. Thank you to Kyle Campbell, who became a proud member from Warrandyte South. Thank you so much, Kyle. And Billy Dog Thornton as well, which is a great name for a dog. Thank you to Kyle and Billy there. Radek Gorski became a passionate member from Oakley South. Thank you. Francis Robson became a passionate member from Brunswick. Thank you so much, Fran. Dean Lewis from Aries Inlet became a passionate member to the show. So thank you, Dean. Michael Meeking, he renewed his performer membership to Radio City. So thank you so much, Michael. Adam Rock Professor, a pet from Telgano, became a passionate member. Thank you, Adam. Blackbirds FC renewed their performer membership to Radio City. So thank you. Michael McLeod became from Coburg became a passionate member. Northside Pleasure Club, they renewed their performer membership to the show. Thank you. Linda Stott, she renewed her passionate member to the show as well. Thank you, Linda. Been a member for a long time. Same with Alison Popple from Diamond Creek. Thank you, Ali. Hers became a passionate member and has been a member for a long time. Same deal with Ken Windsor. That is my father. I don't think he ever listens to the show, but he always becomes a member. So thank you very much, Dad. Tom Close from Brunswick West renewed his membership. Thank you very much, Tom. Hexham Heads, they were proud Radio City members. Thank you. They renewed their membership. Frank DeStefano from Muraduk became a passionate member. Thank you, Frank. Queenie became a performer member to the Radio City for the first time, which is very exciting. So thank you very much, Queenie. We're going to be playing a new song of hers on the show today as well. Anna Hobson from Reservoir renewed her membership as a proud member. Thank you so much, Anna. And Simon Juleth Band renewed their performer membership to the show as well. Thank you to all of you. It was great reading all of those names out. Of course, there's still time to become a member. You got right up to June 30th to be part of the Radio Festival family for 2026. And you got prizes to win and all that sort of thing. So definitely just go to pbsfm.org.au. Now, we're actually going to start with a band that Larry did play on the show, but this is a different tune. Krakatau, who I really, really like. I've been wanting to play this for a while. This is the title track from their new album, Terra Ignota, and you're listening to Radio City on PBS.

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It is 22 minutes past one, and you are listening to PBS and Radio City with Crispy today. It's actually a fairly moody show musically today. We start with Krakatau and Terra Ignota, which is the title track from their second full-length album, which was released in May, and their first for, I believe, 12 years, something like that. I really like their stuff. I think they're great. And they're going to be on The Breakfast Spread with Claire Dixon this coming Tuesday morning. And their next gig is supporting Mildlife at the Nightcat on the 25th of July. And Claire Dixon's going to be DJing as well, so that should be really good. And then we heard from The 7-Ups and Lossless from their forthcoming sixth album called Flight. Lossless is the first single from it. And I'm going to sneeze. Oh, maybe not. Just get prepared. I might end up sneezing. From their forthcoming sixth album, Flight, which comes out on the 2nd of August. There we go. Thank you. So, great new single, though. So, great to hear some new stuff by the 7-Ups, that's for sure. And then we heard from the Swedish singer Yukimi, Career Climbing. And that was from an EP she released last November called Yume. And she's the front person of Little Dragon, but she released her first solo album last year and then the EP a few months after that. So very nice stuff. I thought it worked quite well with the 7-Ups and what we're about to go into now, which is the PBS feature of the album of the week. And this has to be one of my absolute favourite albums of 2026 so far. I've been listening to it heaps. I absolutely love it. I played the sort of two singles or focus tracks before the album got released, and I love both of them. But the whole album, I think, is just brilliant. The band is Tony Soprano Band. They're a local band. This is their first album. It's called Down Tempo One. It's like instrumental down tempo stuff, obviously, but with real instruments and all record live and improvise, and then sort of put together by Patrick Ryan, who's the head of June Castle Records and Cantrips and Blade Masters and lots of things, actually. But I think the album's just brilliant. I absolutely love it. So we're going to hear a track from it now, and it is the feature album this week as well. This tune is called A Morning in March, and you're listening to PBS.

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You say I love you.

0: Tears are out and you can't just stop. You stop with us. You stop with me. You stop with you. I love who I am. I'll keep my own counsel. 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

It is 21 minutes to 2 o'clock, and you are listening to Radio City with Crispy today on PBS FM, of course. And we just heard in that set, we started with Tony Soprano Band, A Morning in March, from their debut album, Down Tempo 1, which is the PBS feature album this week. I absolutely love it. I think it's just amazing. I've been listening to it heaps. I just really like it. It's great for a rainy day like this, which it is today in Melbourne, and really moody, but just really cool. I love it. I think it's great. They're going to be doing a Studio 5 live session as well very soon on Deep Space on June 15th with Lloyd. So that should be fantastic. So definitely tune into that. I think they did do an album launch just recently, but I don't know if they've played that much actually, but there you go. So a good chance to hear them live at least. And then we have from the Durity column, Liars, from the forthcoming 28th studio album called Renaissance. And of course, the band is led by the great guitarist Vinnie Riley. 28 studio albums, that's very, very impressive. And I did get a text from Josh from Suffolk Park. I think this is the song he was referring to, saying, hell yeah. Yeah, sounds really cool. It's just got such an amazing guitar sound, I reckon. Vinnie Riley, just brilliant. So that album is coming out on the 10th of July, so not too far away. And then we heard from US Girls, and this is a single, came out a few months ago actually, called You've Got Everything But a Smile, and it's the theme from a film, a Canadian film called Dead Lover, which US Girls did the music for, the score for, and I think this is the only song that's actually been released was that theme song, but very, very cool. It was released in March, and I've been meaning to try and get it on the show. It just fit really well, I thought, in that set. And at the end there, we heard from someone who's just signed up to the show, which is very exciting, Queenie. Love Queenie, and that song is called Whirlwind. That is the second single that she's released in the last month or so. I presume it's from a forthcoming second album. I don't know any more than that. I know she's been doing some gigs lately as well, so I'm guessing there's a second album on its way fairly soon. But that's the second single, Whirlwind. Now, we've got some people to thank. I also love a text that came through earlier today. Hey, Crispy, just had to say I love the Crispy and Chris P duets during radio festivals. Thank you, Richard. That's the other Crispy, Chris Pearson. We did a couple, one on mine and one on his show, and they're both very amusing. We'll have to try and do some more at some point. And I also want to thank a few people that have signed up in the last little while. Anonymous from Canterbury has become a passionate member to Jazz on Saturday. Shannon Stanton Halligan from Dawesville has become a proud member to Club It to Death. Steve Tanner from Croydon North has become a proud member to Blue Juice. And James Martin from Rye has become a passionate member to Radio City. Thank you so, so much to all of you, particularly James. And also, Anonymous did donate to the station as well. So thank you to all of you. Very, very much appreciate it. Do remember, you can still become a member. You can still win prizes right up to the 30th of June. Just go to pbsfm.org.au. Now, I do have some performer patrons to thank. Thank you to Adam Franklin, Annual Leaf, Ashley Naylor, Badinage, Basement Spaceman, Blackbirds FC, Charles Jenkins, Choking Hazard, Cold Irons Bound, Comets, Danny McDonald, DJ Lindell, Fan Wilson and the Weather, Garagi, Little Faiths, Love and the Weather, Mega Mike and the Cactus Flowers, Michael Meeking, Northside Pleasure Club, Private Stash, Queenie, Raw Deal, Rooster, Sam Brothers, Signal Chain, Simon Juleff Band, and Spoonful. Thank you to all of you. Very, very much appreciate all the love there. Now, we are at 2 o'clock. We're going to have a Studio 5 live session from Georgia Knight, which I'm very, very excited about. But we're going to continue with the fairly moody music now. And it's all basically new stuff today. And this is another new release that came out recently. This is from Grace Mitchell, the second single from her forthcoming debut album called Daughter of the King. I saw her at a gig in April and I thought she was fantastic. So I can't wait to hear more stuff. But I reckon this song is a doozy. It's called Head On. And just, there is a little bit of a language warning on this next song. 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

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Friday, June 5th, 5 to 7, we'll be broadcasting live from the Astor Theatre as part of the St Kilda Film Festival. 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We've got Sugar Fed Leopards, Ella Thompson, Loretta Miller, and more dropping by. 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St Kilda Film Festival, proud PBS sponsor.

0: It is 3 minutes to 2 o'clock, and you are listening to PBS and Radio City with Crispy at the moment. Hope you're doing well, whatever you might be doing. It's a bit of a miserable day in Melbourne and Armtown, but hopefully the music is helping you in some sort of way. And we did start with Grace Mitchell, Head On, which is the second single from her forthcoming debut solo album called Daughter of the King, which is due later this year on Cheer Squad Records and Tapes. I've loved both of her singles so far, and I saw her at there was a Cheer Squad gig in Workers Club in April, and she was one of the acts, and I thought she was fantastic. So, looking forward to the rest of the album as well. But I reckon that song's really, really cool. And then we hear from Eddie Current's Suppression Ring. They decided to release release an album, surprisingly, on May 26th, which is a friend of mine's birthday, actually. That's why I was getting confused. It's sort of out of nowhere, although they have been doing quite a lot of gigs in the last 6 months, so I had a feeling an album was probably on its way. The album's called In Light of Recent Events, and it's their fifth album, and there's some really great tracks on there, but that one was a standout for me, called Ivory Tower. Just really, really great song. I haven't seen any other gigs mentioned yet. I'm thinking there'll probably be some at some point, but yes, hopefully soon anyway. And at the end there, Hannah Kate and the track End of the Day from her debut album Whatever Weather, which came out in February, but I just love it. It's one of my favourites of the year. I know I say that about a lot of albums, but it definitely is. And I saw her play at, I've forgotten what it's called, but the Skateboard Record Shop up in Reservoir, and it has said this is in March, and it was just wonderful. I really, really liked it. So definitely look around for more Hannah Kate gigs and things like that. I reckon she's just wonderful. Now, I did get a text in saying, good show, Crispy, the 7-Ups. So I played a new song by the 7-Ups earlier, Lossless, which is the first single from their forthcoming sixth album called Flight, which is out on the 2nd of August. But someone just pointed out they're actually supporting the Black Angels this Monday night. So that is a cool gig for them, that's for sure. So, if you're going to the Black Angels on Monday night, definitely get there early, see the 7-Ups. They're quite magnificent, I have to say. Now, coming up, pretty much now, is this.
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0: Yes, very exciting news. We've got a Studio 5 Live from one of my favourite people around, it has to be said. It is, and I'm very much looking forward to this set as well. So please make her welcome for Studio 5 Live set on PBS. We have Georgia Knight.

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0: 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And thank you, Crispy. What a great, great show that was. Georgia Knight, wonderful Studio 5 Live session. We're going to get Georgia in a couple of minutes, just following these.
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0: And in here, straight after that great Studio 5 Live set, is Georgia Knight. Hello, Georgia.
4: Hello.
0: That was fantastic.
4: Thank you.
0: I'm glad we were able to get you in for a Studio 5 Live set.
4: I like it in there.
0: Yeah.
4: It's nice.
0: It's good.
4: Like a little grotto.
0: Yeah, it is a little bit. You go downstairs and everything.
4: Yeah.
0: Yeah.
4: Lights
0: yeah.
4: off.
0: That's right. Well, how are you going? Because you were supporting Kate Le Bon last night, weren't you?
4: That was terrific.
0: Yeah?
4: I was like... probably like the poshest gig I've done.
0: Because it was Melbourne Town Hall, right?
4: Yeah, it really was. Yeah. They really turned it on. Okay. Meats and cheeses.
0: Oh, really? Oh, okay.
4: Yeah. Oh, yeah.
0: You didn't, you weren't tempted to get on the organ, the grand organ there?
4: Oh, I was tempted as hell, but they kept tearing me down from there. I was up there, you know, like the Phantom.
0: Yeah, yeah, exactly. That's right. Well, listen, it's a bit. So I guess you were on the show in November, I think, and so Beanpole had just come out at that point. But it's it seems to have been going really, really well in the last 6 months. You've been touring a lot.
4: Yeah, yeah. More than I ever have.
0: Yeah, yeah.
4: I think, which has been really great. And do you know what? It's actually, it's sold out.
0: Oh, the album.
4: Yeah.
0: Yeah, really? Yes, oh, the, God.
4: Yeah. So oh, I wow. have to, I'll make some more.
0: Yeah. So all the bathwater green colour vinyl is gone.
4: Oh, yeah. Yeah, yeah, yeah. yeah. The bath was full and it is now emptied.
0: I only know that's the official colour. I think I might mention this last time because I put it on Discogs. Like, that was my contribution to the Discogs database was your record. And I had to put down bathwater green as the specific colour of the vinyl.
4: Did you have any thoughts about that?
0: What point bathwater green?
4: Yeah.
0: Oh, no, no. It's like, oh, that's she's called it bathwater green. It's bathwater green.
4: There's water under the bath.
0: Yeah, exactly. That's right. But yeah, so it's going well then. If it's sold out, it must be going pretty well.
4: I think, yeah, I think that generally is a pretty good indicator of how it's going, which is really, it's such a, and you know, we're like, it's really just, it's like me and my manager, Cara, and we haven't got a label or anything.
0: No, no.
4: Which is so great. It's actually anyone who got one sent out to them. My best friend is doing the distribution.
0: Oh, is that right?
4: It's truly, yeah. So yeah, yeah. Anyone who was lucky to get a little note that was from Trine Caddy of Reservoir.
0: Oh, fantastic.
4: With her new baby at her feet.
0: Oh, okay.
4: Really, yeah.
0: It's a real, a small operation.
4: Oh, yeah. Light and tight. Farm strong, as we call it.
0: That's it. A couple of questions I want to ask specifically. You didn't do the song Desire today, but I noticed that you released a reworked version with different lyrics a few months ago. I wonder why you decided to do that, because that sort of thing doesn't happen too often.
4: It was to avoid a very a litigious label and a lawsuit.
0: Oh, is that true?
4: Yeah, yeah.
0: Oh,
4: yeah. No
0: oh,
4: lie.
0: Oh.
4: I don't lie about the law.
0: No, you know? No. I thought it was because I remember reading about it, and it was, you know, it was unrequited about unrequited love originally, and then it's become required. So I thought it was more of a personal thing, but it's more of a political thing.
4: It's extremely personal. No, basically, there's an ode to a terrific album in there. And I think at the time I was so deep in, like, you know, in writing it, and I was just so in love with this music that I was listening to, and I just wanted to write a song about a song, not thinking really anything more of it. And then a year and a half later, I was thinking a lot about it. But anyone who got the first run of vinyl, there's a little hidden surprise there, but don't show anyone.
0: Well, because on the, I mean, this is making more sense now, because on the press release, it was saying, you know, we're going to phase out the old version. I was thinking, God, that's almost impossible to do. How can you do that, especially if it's
4: not
0: on vinyl?
4: Anymore. You know, people are scrubbing their online presence these days. People are changing their hair color.
0: It's a bit hard to scrub every copy of vinyl out, though. I mean, I suppose you could. Maybe give it to your distributor to do. That's another task.
4: Yeah,
0: scrub all them back down, and then just
4: hose them off out the back.
0: That's it. Yeah, wow, that's really interesting. I'll now have to go back and listen to the version on the vinyl.
4: Well, you know what? I was so worried about doing it, but then actually I don't really mind. I like the idea that, you know, like, things can kind of keep tripping over themselves. And I also got to work with a great engineer and producer, Chris Weathy. And we just went in and late at night and just kind of teased apart this thing that I hadn't picked up in ages.
0: Yeah, yeah.
4: And I love that. And I kind of like, well, I can do whatever I want. Like, I can change it, you know.
0: Nah.
4: So it doesn't bother me anymore.
0: Yeah, okay. Oh, that's interesting. Now, one of the songs you did do was a Harry Nilsson cover today. There's the first one you did. I'm a big Harry Nilsson fan, although I'm not as familiar with the soundtrack to Popeye, which is what that song is of. How come you decided to do that?
4: I really call myself maybe more of a Popeye fan than I am a Harry Nilsson.
0: Yeah, really? Yeah, okay.
4: Well, if you've seen the film.
0: Years ago, yeah.
4: It is the role of Olive Oil, Popeye's paramour.
0: Yes, Shelley Duvall.
4: Shelley Duvall, who sings this song on the record. And there is the most beautiful demo of Harry Nilsson. I get it sounds like he's showing the producers what the song's going to be like. And so you can hear him off the mic being like, hey, yeah, Pete, like, oh, what we'll do on this one. And then he'll come back and then sing. You know.
0: Okay.
4: And then in the song, he also, in the one in Shelley Duvall's version, Harry is in the background, like, egging her on, like, and he does. It's so touching and intimate and close. I just, it just cracks me like in half. I really love it.
0: Yeah, that's really interesting. It's even as far as Nilsson's concerned, it's a fairly obscure song. So,
4: obscure song for an obscure man.
0: Well, that's true.
4: Nilsson, not you.
0: Yeah. No. I don't know. Maybe I'm obscure. It doesn't make any sense. But I might be wrong about the song, but have you seen Punch Drunk Love with Adam Sandler, Paul Thomas Anderson movie?
4: I can't watch Adam Sandler movies.
0: Oh, no, I mean, that's understandable, but that's actually a good one. He's really quite different in that. But one of those songs from Popeye with Shelley Duvall singing is in that film as well quite a lot.
4: Oh, right.
0: And I don't know if it's that one or no, it might be another one, but yeah, I've got a feeling it might be that one.
4: That's, well, that might take the edge off Adam Sandler for me, and I'll check it out.
0: Oh, listen, I'm with you, but that's actually, he's really quite different in that. But yeah. Anyway, we're not here to talk about Adam Sandler, funnily enough.
4: Oh.
0: the other thing there's the album itself was one of my favourite albums last year. I just thought it was absolutely brilliant. And I sent it several times, actually, since then. Golden Plains, Lutherpillars, a couple of other gigs. I found it interesting that you don't play any songs off your first EP anymore. And I wondered, are they just retired now? Because, I loved a couple of those songs, particularly the title track, Hell on Bent Street. But I don't think I've seen you play any of those songs for ages.
4: I guess... Yeah, I haven't played them in a long time. I mean, I've just put them down for a while. I might pick them up again. But I think the way that we're playing at the moment is really, it's sort of improvisational. Mm. You know, every time we play, it's quite different. Mm. And so I think, yeah, there's a chance they could come back in. But I kind of, I've got a real thing about like trying not to repeat myself. You know, mm. I want to go up every, you know, every bit of the staircase I can. Mm. And I'd like to find something new. Mm. But then sometimes these things, you know, they come back around to you. If I'm thinking maybe I'll put the auto harp down, I'd like to make a new album. So, yeah, you know, we'll see.
0: I was actually going to ask you about that because last time we talked, you were thinking about that. You were thinking of not using the auto harp anymore, which surprised me.
4: Did it?
0: Well, only because it's like almost is the, you know, it's almost what you're known for, I think, because it's such an unusual instrument. I you know, I can't think of any other, there might be, but contemporary people playing the auto harp.
4: Well, I think, I think I'm just looking around.
0: Yeah.
4: And I've been moving around quite a lot. And so my collection of stuff has shrunk. Mm. And so the instruments I'm looking at now are like, they're all really distinct. And they all kind of call in different ways. I've got this another little pump organ, and I've got, but I just I'm wary of getting too knick-knacky.
0: Yeah. You know? Okay. Yeah.
4: I don't want to be like, you know, like the organ grinder, and I want to, you know,
0: with
4: just
0: a chimpanzee
4: like,
0: on your shoulder.
4: Yeah. Or I'd take that just to be my friend. But I think like it's more about just looking for, you know, like machinery to write well. It's not really too hung up on which instrument it is.
0: Mm. Yeah, interesting. Are you writing new songs at the moment?
4: Yeah.
0: Yeah. So not that you want to give away anything, but does that mean you're not writing on the auto harp for these songs?
4: Well.
0: Okay, okay.
4: No, okay. Still in the album cycle. Jeez. Yeah.
0: You haven't given away that quickly then.
4: No.
0: Mm. But and you just mentioned this briefly, but you know, are you sort of between Australia and New Zealand at the moment? Because that's what you have been.
4: Yeah, I'm kind of like, yeah, I'm sort of like, I'm about sort of partway across the Tasman most times.
0: Yeah, okay.
4: But it's definitely, I've had a kind of a musical mindset shift because of moving around, which has been really good. I've listened to some really great music in the last little while, and yeah, I think I've just I've found a few things, I think. And I've had, yeah, it's been a really crazy 2 years.
0: Yeah, I bet. Yeah. So were you coming up plans, have you sort of finished the touring cycle now for the time being, and you, or have you got some more gigs coming up?
4: I'm going to Adelaide in July to play at an awards night. I think there's some things potentially bubbling along.
0: Okay.
4: Yeah, but I'd like to go and sit down and turn everything off so I can turn my thoughts on, you know, and write some stuff.
0: Yeah, no, that sounds probably like a good idea. Just a bit of a rest.
4: Yeah, I want to have a bit of a rest.
0: Yeah, that's understandable.
4: You don't realize that it's kind of on top of you until it really is.
0: Yeah, I can imagine. Yeah. Well, Georgia, thanks so much for the Studio 5 Live set. It was absolutely fantastic. And always good to chat to you as well, of course.
4: Likewise.
0: Yes. And yeah, good luck with, you know, finding a settled home and like just being, find some rest is what I'm trying to say.
4: Thank you.
0: Yeah. Good luck with that anyway.
4: Thank you very much.
0: Thanks, Georgia.
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0: It is 23 minutes to 3 o'clock, and again, big, big thank you to Georgia Knight for a wonderful Studio 5 live session there. 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
0: And thank you, Ali Ferrier, for that, as always. It is radio premiere time, and we've got Madeline Lehman. Now, she's been releasing quite a few singles off an album called Right Up on the Vine, and the album itself comes out next week on the 12th of June, and she's actually going to be on Radio City next week on the 11th of June at 2:30 p.m. But this single, I think it just got released today, and this will be the first time it's on the radio. It's actually the title track from the album, Ripen on the Vine. 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

The final stages of another Radio City for another week. And I'll let you know what we had. Well, first of all, was a radio premiere from Madeline Lehman. The title track from her album, Ripen on the Vine, which is her second album, and it comes out on the 12th of June. There's also going to be a Bandcamp listening party this coming Tuesday at 7 p.m. on Bandcamp, so definitely get to that. And Madeline is going to be on Radio City next week, so I'm very much looking forward to that. Some great songs I've heard so far on that album, so looking forward to hearing the rest and to have a chat with her next week. And after that, we heard a brand new song from Fountain Lakes, a wonderful duo consisting of Jack Tonks and Emma Heaney, and they've released a few singles, but the whole EP is coming out soon. The EP is called Junkyard of Lost Hearts, and the EP is due in early August, but the song that we heard was Cry Wolf, and that comes out tomorrow. But yes, early August is when it is coming out, and they're going to be touring a fair bit in regional Victoria in July. They're going to be supporting Van Walker's Badlanders, which is his latest project. And if you want more info, there's quite a lot of gigs coming in July, and lots of different places around regional Victoria. If you want more info, just go to fountainlakesmusic.com. And then another brand new song from Barb Waters, and that one featuring her daughter Jeannie Pilkington, of course, of Folk Bitch Trio fame. And the song is called Farmer's Wife. I loved it. Just really beautiful. And it also features her partner and Jeannie's father, Craig Pilkington as well, who's in the Killjoys and well-known multi-instrumentalist and producer. The song was released on Tuesday, and it's the first of two singles Barb is going to be releasing this year. The second single will feature Van Walker, and that'll be released soon. Barb and Craig will be on the show, actually, pretty soon as well. July 16th, they're going to be on the show and channel about that ahead of a launch that they're going to be doing in August. And at the end there, Ruby Jones, her second album Souvenir was released recently, and I've really been enjoying the album. I think it's an excellent album. The song we heard was Loved By You, and the album is getting launched this Saturday night at the Northcote Social Club with support from Riley Catterall as well. So that should be a fantastic gig. Definitely highly recommend going to that one. And I just love the album Souvenir by Ruby. It's just wonderful. Now, we've got some people to thank. First of all, a person that's become a member just in the last hour or so. I'm going to have trouble with this. Beatrice, I don't think it's Beatrice, but we'll go with Beatrice for now. Beatrice Morrill Carey from Clifton Hill became a proud member to Radio City. Thank you so much. I hope I got your name right. I'm not convinced I did. But anyway, thank you so much. I really, really appreciate it. And thank you to these performer patrons to Radio City: Tallulah Grace, Tanya Lee Davies, Tardisco, Tetsuians, The Acrobats, The Breaks, The Dandy Jonestown Massacre, The Golden Rail, The Orb Weavers, Trent Sterling, Wes Prichter, and Willebrandt. Thank you so much to all of you. Thank you to patrons: Aaron Cusack, Brendan Shields, Elizabeth Luscombe, Marit Postema, Sharon Broomhead, and the Delveens. Thank you very, very much. Businesses: Coburg RSL and Danny Snap-on Van from Brayside. Thank you. Friends for a Decade: Leon Cameron, Simon St. Quentin, Tim Brown, and Tody Whitaker. Thank you very much. And thank you to Friends for Life, Dougie and Michael Martinelli. I really, really appreciate it. Well, coming up next, of course, the Swinging Doors with Ernie. He's all ready to go, and he's going to... Who has he got? He's got Ella Hooper and Katie May on the show. Oh, he's going to be playing Babitha from the looks of it. That's a great, great album from a couple of years ago. So Ella Hooper and Katie May are going to be on the show, which is fantastic, as well as Scott Baker as well. So that should be another fantastic gig, so no need to go anywhere else but PBS this afternoon. And next week on the show, along with Madeline Lehman, I'm going to be chatting to Trav from Big League. Great, great rock band. They released an EP called Wind and Swagger early in the year, which I played a few songs off. And they're going to be launching it in a couple of weeks' time. So looking forward to chatting to him and Madeline Lehman next week. And so until then, to all of you, have a wonderful week.

The time is 6 minutes to 3 o'clock, and it is time, well, it's almost time for me to get out of here. It is

James Ellis there bringing in the show with his own version of Swinging Doors that he did sitting here a little while ago. So no jealous guys there, just James. It's Ernie here on Swinging Doors, and I hope you enjoyed Crispy's show as much as I did. Thank you very much, Crispy, for the last 2 hours of Radio City. Sensational stuff. And this week we've got one change to the lineup. Scott Baker in the end, things got in on top of him logistically, so he won't be joining us, but that will come another time. Ella Hooper and Katie May are certainly going to be here, and we look forward to them sitting opposite me with a couple of guitars and sharing their music. Now, it's very fitting that they're coming in, because this week, thank you so much for everyone who joined PBS throughout the radio festival, everyone who joined Swinging Doors, and I'll get to you with individual thank yous as we progress through the show. But also thank you for your patience in listening to our radio, what would you like to call it, our festival, where we spend a lot of time suggesting to you that it would be a good idea to give us something or support us in a financial sense. And you have, and you're amazing. You've done it in such incredible numbers, and we really cherish how much you cherish us. And to that end, I promise you this week there's going to be a whole lot more music and a whole lot less talking by me. Which is probably music to your ears. So if you want to get in contact, please do 0400 03 1067. And also, I wanted to dedicate this show to Australian artists particularly, and we're only playing Australian artists, which is, we've already kicked off with James Ellis there, and we are going to be wall-to-wall local artists from way back. We've got a couple of requests. John Park sent in a request, as did Gary Samuels from Sydney, and yes, I will fulfil both of your requests. And we're going to hear things from way back in the early 60s, Slim Dusty's first recorded album, to very recent. And I thought I would kick off, as Crispy said, Babitha is, just because I was sort of holding up the album through the window there, I know how much he loves this album, and I wanted to give you a song called Only Fair. And anyway, if you want to get in contact, please do enjoy the music.

0: apologies. I'm off to a flying start. I apologise, but one speaker is not working there, and I know what it is. I just need to take the needle off. I will go straight to track two, which is David M. Weston, and I'll fix that Babitha track. I'll be back to you.
1: I close my eyes and I'm back on the farm.

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That's the distinctive voice of Claire Ann Taylor from Tasmania, from her album Giving It Away. Magnificence album, and she's got three magnificent albums, and we hope she comes back to tour here soon. Before Claire Ann Taylor, we heard from Babitha, and sorry about that misfire there. We fixed the turntable, and hopefully it came out of both speakers there. We heard Only Fair from her incredible album. Babitha's from Orange, I believe. Her incredible album, Brighter Side of Blue, we heard Only Fair, and David M. Weston gave us the title track from his album, On, On and On. Speaking of David M. Weston, the last time he was here with Ella Hooper. And Ella is going to be in here very soon with Katie May to talk about a gig that they're doing this Sunday at the Gershwin Room at the ESPYs. So stay tuned. They're bringing guitars. So look out. There'll be exclusive live music here on Swinging Doors very soon. Thank you very much to the following five people who have become members or renewed their membership, and a couple of them have donated. Check that out. Celia G from Fitzroy North is a proud member of Junkyard, and that is a plus a donor. There you go. I'm looking and waving at Celia as I read out her name. She's one of the wonderful volunteers here at PBS. There's so many of them, and they're all amazing people. Gino Marson from Beaconsfield is a patron of Fangit. Get used to hearing his name. He's also a donor. Good on you, Gino. Hugh Russell from Belbray is a proud member of Jumping the Blues. Geordie McCallum from Pomona is a passionate member of Swinging Doors. And Robbie Hannibal from Heidelberg Heights is a passionate member of Swinging Doors. Thank you all. And there's a bigger list of people that have snuck in during the week to my show, which I'm going to get to. But we'll keep hitting you with music. I said at the start of the show, this is all Australian music. And there's almost a separate show to be done on this, but there's certain people you do not associate with country music, but then every now and then they turn their mind to it and you think, oh, why don't you make a whole career of this? It's not going to be as good as the career that Ash Naylor has made anyway, because his career is amazing. But the band Even put out an album called Even. I can't give you the exact year of this. It'll be written here somewhere in tiny print, which, oh, there you go, 2007. And you know what Even's like, magnificent three-piece, just, great melodic pop and pub rock and the like. Anyway, look at this. When Ash Naylor decides to write a country song, this is how good it is. It's such a great song, The Fool Who Made You Sad. And as I said, I've got requests for others who emailed last week, and always email in during the week if you want to make a request, or send a text 0400 03 1067. Here's Even.

0: That's Gemma and her Wise Young Ambitious Men with You Let Me Down from an EP that was released in, oh, I couldn't tell you, 2011, I'd be guessing. Anyway, Gemma Rowlands there with Wise Young Ambitious Men. And before that we heard, I need it in front of me, but it was called, it was Fraser A. Gorman and Big Harvest. The song was, where is it? Last $4. It was from an EP they released in 2013. Big Harvest featured Sophia, I think it was Lubashenko on fiddle and Stu McKenzie on snare drum. Stu McKenzie went on to do obviously larger and vastly more different music with King Gizzard and the Lizard Wizard. It was back when they were tiny little geckos. Even started that set of tracks there. With The Fool Who Made You Sad, and I'm going to come back with some thank yous. In fact, I'm going to just hit them right now because we've had a forest of Debrincats join us. It's Dave Debrincat, is a passionate member from Brunswick to 5 Feet High and Rising. Henry Debrincat is also from Brunswick. What a great junior member I have now on Swinging Doors. Thank you, Henry. And Penelope Debrincat, a junior member of Swinging Doors from Brunswick. How good's that? Debrincat's everywhere. The loyalty is outstanding. You would have heard Dave Debrincat on Saturday morning on 5 Feet High and Rising as he pops in most months. The Cherry Reds have joined as performer members to Down by the River. Thank you very much, Cherry Reds. And Harry Croft from Northcote is a passionate member of Deep Space. Quick message here and then we'll be back with more music.
1: Coming up at the Wesleyan this June. 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
2: 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The Poet is proud to present Adam Hathaway and Nick Armstrong play the songs of Bruce Springsteen, Miss Lou's Blues, Justin Bernasconi, Craig Woodward, Liam Keeley Trio, The Pheasant Tree, Cecile Gardens and Savannah Solomon. The Drunken Poet, proud PBS sponsor.
0: Okay, during the week, I do need to thank these people. They joined as of various forms of members to this show. Performer member, Stubble from Belbray. We had Mick Pearson from Elstonwick. Karen Stevens from Rosanna is a proud member. Cynthia Morali from Templestowe is a proud member. Graham Bowman is a proud member from Ocean Grove. Peter Brown from Parkdale is a proud member. Paul and Bernadette Van Der Zandt are patrons from Warrandyte. Thank you. Libby Fraser is passionate from Glen Iris. Michael Trotto is a patron. Welcome back, Michael, from Torquay. Stephen Tarkapos from Mount Waverley is passionate. Duffy the sausage dog is passionate. Charlie of Story Dogs on Gundabunud country is a proud member of from Fairhaven. Thank you very much, Charlie. Paul Manetta from Richmond is passionate. CJ Hutchie is a patron. Thank you very much, Hutchie. Ida Whittaker from Beaumaris is proud. Darcy Howard Scales from Kensington is passionate. In memory of Mac and Rubes, there you go. Thank you very much. And we will remember Mac and Rubes, almost part of the family from Thornbury, proud members. Greg O'Brien from Vermont. You pick, passionate. Greg Lee from Mooney Ponds is passionate. Owen Brown from Point Lonsdale is proud. Dan Ruddy from St. Andrews Beach is proud. John Ryan from Preston is passionate. Sally Otten from Fortitude Valley up there in Queensland, passionate. Thank you very much. Peanut, the bearded dragon. Love a bearded dragon. From Preston is a performer member. Halfcut Hicks from Tacoma are performer members. David Fife is a patron. Thank you and welcome back. And BJ McKeever from Croydon is proud, as is Emma O'Dell. Thank you all very much. I mentioned at the start of the show, Ella Hooper and Katie May are bringing guitars in for a chat and talk about their show this Sunday at the Gershwin Room in the ESPY. That's exciting. They're tuning up as we speak, so we're going to hand over to them and have a chat very shortly. I thought I'd go back to a gig that I was at, and I've got the little signature here on the record that I bought on the day. This is Henry Wagons, a purple-coloured 10-inch. There's not many 10-inches going around. It's that sort of mid-sized EP-ish. Anyway, I'm going to share with you a track Give Things a Chance to Mend. Henry is joined by Jen Grant here.

0: Okay, that was Barb Waters from an album called Till the Morning Comes. The font, what is it about font today? It's just my glasses. The song was called Lakeside, and Crispy obviously played Barb Waters' latest track at the end of his show. Before Barb, we heard Georgia State Line. We heard In Colour, the title track from her incredible album of 3 or 4 years ago, and Henry Wagons and Jen Grant gave us Give Things a Chance to Mend. And we have special guests, which I have preempted. We have Ella Hooper and Katie May. Welcome Hello. Back to PBS, both of you.
1: Hey, it's so good Hi. To be back. Hello.
0: It's great to see you. And the main reason we're here to chat is you've got a gig on Sunday mm-hmm. at the Gershwin Room, the two of you.
1: Yeah.
0: Oh, hang on. Anyway, microphone droopage. that's exciting. So it's Sunday night. That's what, yes. That's what we do know.
1: Yeah, because we got a big old day off on the Monday, folks. So it's not exactly your afternoon Sunday sesh. It's going to be a full nighttime rock and roll country Americana extravaganza.
0: Love
1: and
0: it.
1: Yeah, I've got my full band. I'm actually shooting off to Nashville like the days after that. So a little bit of a goodbye Melbourne for another month or two. And I haven't played in town for a minute with my full band. And then I've been hanging out with Katie. We've been doing some collaborations and, yes. and actually this lovely girl is in the film clip for my last single. So we've been wanting to play together for a while and I was like, hang on a minute, ask Katie, she's going to come and open the show. So yeah, that's our hot ticket on Sunday night at the ESPY, everybody.
0: Excellent. Now I wanted to play the song. We will chat and we'll hear live music, but I wanted to kick off with a quick, it's not a quick one, it's 3 minutes and 40 seconds.
1: Oh
0: it is Ella's latest track.
1: Cut
0: it's
1: the called, fat.
0: I got it's perfect for radio though. It's
1: oh,
0: three
1: good.
0: And a half minutes.
1: Yes.
0: I wanted to play that and then we will chat. So this is I Got Eyes on You, Ella Hooper's latest single, and then we'll be chatting with Ella and Katie.

0: Fantastic stuff. Ella Hooper's brand new track, I Got Eyes on You. And Ella, recorded in Nashville, you're becoming a country star.
1: Oh, look, I'm working on it. Hopefully, fingers crossed. Yeah, I've just got an amazing bunch of mates over there. I've been going for a long time now, since not a long time, but like 2017, I think, was my first trip. Then obviously had to cool all my jets over COVID and stuff. But I've always wanted to make the Nashville record. I think a lot of people with my kind of taste have that dream. It can be tricky as an independent artist, you know, living all the way over in Australia. You can feel quite isolated, and obviously our population density is not, you know, huge for the kind of music that I like to do. So, you know, I got to like work, save, and then I fly over and I do a few more tracks, and I work, save, fly over, do more tracks. And yeah, that was one of them. So
0: fantastic. Yeah. And are the musicians all the people you know, or do you scratch a band together?
1: It's a combo. Some people I am very blessed to know, like on that track that was mainly produced by Claire Reynolds, who's Geordie Lane's partner.
0: Oh, yeah.
1: And
0: yep.
1: She's an amazing producer, produces under the name Lollies, and she pulled together some wicked crazy players. But then I asked another mate, who did he think he could get on the track? And this is going to sound like a humble brag. Let's just call it a brag.
0: Go.
1: You know, I've got like Sheryl Crow's drummer. Oh. I've got like multiple Grammy and country award winning keyboard players, Billy Justino. I've got Linda Ronstadt's pedal steel player.
0: Oh, stop it. That's pretty
1: Dan
0: nice.
1: Dugmore. Like right. These are the, and honestly, this is the weirdest thing any. They just rock up like it's any other gig.
0: Yeah.
1: And they actually have the same amount of, this is TMI for anyone who doesn't care about recording, but like it's as easy to get them on a record as it is to get a good enough Melbourne musician on a record.
0: Yeah,
1: that's just what they do.
0: It's their job.
1: Yep. They just say yes. So I'm like freaking out in the corner going, I can't believe who's in this room. And it's just a Tuesday to them. So it's
0: fantastic.
1: Really cool. Yeah.
0: Did you connect the Linda Ronstadt dots? For those who are not aware, almost no one would be not aware of this, that there's a great tribute act that you've been leading for the last two or three years, Linda Ronstadt tribute act, which
1: thanks,
0: I love.
1: Mate.
0: Did you connect the dots there with the pedal steel player?
1: I did. I had to tell him. I said, you know, I do a little trade in Linda covers myself. And we've actually got news coming on that too. They might be doing a run later in the year. The Linda Band are
0: excellent.
1: Reforming to do a great run. But I think he kind of heard me, but I was too starstruck. When I went to record the pedal steel stuff with him, with Dan Dugmore, he did it at his home. We went to him instead of him coming to us. He's getting on in years now. He's an older man. But looking around his cabin, which I'm just going to call a shack, it was really like a full-on shack. It was like on a lean, step through the wrong floorboard and you'd go through. But he's got all this James Taylor record. Like, he was the man.
0: Oh, my goodness.
1: And he still is the man. Like, but he was so

0: Bentley and the Man back in the day, and he's got all these gold albums and signed stuff from James Taylor and Linda Ronstadt going, Dan couldn't have done it without you. And I'm just sitting there trying to keep cool.
1: Yes, that is special.
0: It was very special.
1: And the feel, am I detecting a sort of a 90s Shania Twain thread through at least one of the songs on the new album?
0: Well, if anyone knows me, they know I have a deep love of Leopard Print. A deep, deep. In fact, I've got some on my head right now.
1: For those at home, yes.
0: I've got a Leopard Print beanie on right now. I wasn't thinking consciously of Shania, but lots of people have said that. I was going, I can totally hear it now, but I was thinking in my mind, I was going Bonnie Raitt, Linda Ronstadt. But I am a 90s baby. Like, I was coming up when all that Shania was at the top of the charts, so it obviously seeped in.
1: Yeah, absolutely. Well, it sounds great. I love
0: Thank you.
1: Excellent.
0: There's lots more to come.
1: Oh, fantastic. And Katie May, you're supporting on Sunday
2: with the
1: full band. I'm going to get you right on that microphone.
2: No, I am opening by myself, and I have the lovely Michael Hubbard accompanying me. So it's just going to be me on acoustic, Mick on electric, some harmonies. And yeah, all originals.
1: Excellent.
0: And that voice. She doesn't need anything with that voice. Oh, my God.
1: Yeah.
0: That's the best.
1: We've heard the voice. Katie, you've been in here before with the energy, Ben Mastwick and the energy.
2: Yes.
1: And also the Avery.
2: Yes.
1: The energy and the Avery.
2: Yep.
1: So we know your voice well, but you've put through three or four of your own songs to us. There is one, I wrote these down, The Devil I Know and The Cards on the Table, which we loved as well. And then the recent one, Strange Times.
2: Mm-hmm.
1: So are we building up to an album?
2: I think so. I've been working with Michael Hubbard, and initially I just wanted to record some of my songs and put them out and just for the fun of it. But as we've been going along, I was actually just with him yesterday and we were talking about it. And he's like, I think you are working towards an album. I think that is where we are headed. I have two songs in the can at the moment, actually, that I've just kind of been sitting on. I showed all of them the other day.
0: I can barely contain myself.
2: Yeah, because sometimes when you sit on songs for too long, you start to question them, and then you put other things out, like Strange Times that I just put out not even a month ago. It's not country. It's a very different sound for me. And so now I'm sort of going, oh, okay, well, maybe I don't want to just do country. And I'm sort of figuring out as I go what kind of artist I am and what kind of singer and songwriter I am. But I think an album is on the horizon. I think that is the direction I'm going in, and we shall see. But I don't know what it's going to sound like or look like.
1: Yep. It's still being created.
2: Yeah, totally. And that's been really fun to sort of figure it out as I go and sort of figure it out each song that I write. Like, oh, okay, that's interesting.
1: Excellent.
2: Mm.
1: Oh, that's good news. We'll keep them coming in.
2: Yes, I sure will.
1: And now we mentioned there was a guitar in the room.
0: Look at this.
1: That would be weird if it wasn't played.
0: Thank you so much. I guess it would be awkward. Well, you know, I have to give Katie some more props there to Mick Hubbard, who is in my band as well. He's doing double time on Sunday. He's going to play with me. He's kind of my right-hand man as well and a co-producer on my new record.
1: Is that right?
0: And then just seeing the stuff that he and Katie are coming up with, oh, my God.
1: Now, have I seen Mick plays a 12-string electric guitar? Is that right?
0: He has a lot. Well, he has a two.
1: He plays a heck of
0: heads. His partner would say he might have too many guitars.
1: No, there's no such thing.
0: He has many. He does have a 12-string. He also has a baritone that he uses a lot with me, so he gets this big, rich sound.
1: Beautiful.
0: But amazing guitarist. Amazing guy. We love Mickey the Shrimp.
2: Yeah, he's the best.
1: Excellent.
0: But
1: wonderful stuff.
0: Yeah, so it's nice little fam at the moment. I feel like we've found our community, or there's just something happening, something great. Anyway, getting all misty-eyed. Okay, I better play a song. I don't even know what I'm going to play.
1: I tell you what I'll do. I'm going to play a quick message while we reorganise our microphone. So hold, we'll do logistics where those listeners at home will be share this message with you.
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1: Okay, back to live music here at PBS. This is Ella Hooper with...
0: To Be or Not To Be.
1: Love it.
0: Bit of a tip of the cap to Willie Shakespeare.

0: Ella Hooper there live.
1: Yeah.
0: Hot fantastic up the press. Stuff. And we are going to be swapping microphones. Katie May is taking over now and is...
2: The passing of the guitar.
0: This is sensational stuff.
1: We only brought one.
0: Live music. And do we need two microphones over there? Maybe we do. We can swing that other one around. Yes. And don't forget those who are, while you get yourself set up, I'll remind the listeners at home, Ella Hooper is playing at the Gershwin Room this Sunday night and Katie May will be supporting. Ella is halfway through, or I don't want to measure it, some way through. In fact, Ella and Katie are separately some way through recording and delivering their new album. Which is bloody exciting. So anyway, Katie, thank you for taking over the reins on the six string there. We're going to hand it over to you. What's your song?
1: I'm going to play my new single, Strange Times, which I have never played acoustically before.
0: Well, there you go. Well, thank you very much.
1: Fingers crossed. Here it is.

0: Katie May there live on PBS FM. Thank you so much, Katie. You've both reminded me the power of music, and I guess we always get a sense of there's an extra boost when people are playing live music, and there's a lot going on in the world, but music is the one thing that can't be taken away, and art is just such a great gift. So thank you both very much.
1: Thanks for having us.
0: That's where the power comes from. Amazing.
2: Thanks for being our champion.
1: Yes.
2: We could be doing this alone in our bedrooms too. Much less effect, but here you are amplifying that, so that's good, appreciated.
0: Excellent. Yeah. Now I'm trying to check the time for Sunday. It says Sunday at 8 p.m. Ellen, okay, be there at 8 p.m. Okay.
2: Thanks for doing that homework for me.
0: Now I'm not sure who writes your PR, because I did get distracted. I was reading the opening sentence of the blurb with an offbeat personality.
2: Oh,
0: there
2: well.
0: You go.
2: Oh,
0: that sounds like a compliment.
2: I got to take that up with my PR person. Well, I can't deny it. I've been told if I get asked what are you on, can I have some one more time, and I say absolutely nothing.
0: I'm out of it. Yeah, I had it all.
2: Yeah, I wish there was a reason.
0: Well, thank you both very much for coming in, and have fun on Sunday night.
1: Thank we shall. So thanks so much.
2: And we'll see you there, Melbourne. Come on. Apparently, it's going to be nice weather. Woohoo.
0: Oh, get involved. Now, I had a couple of messages. We had a few messages. The Tylers texted in saying they loved the Linda Ronstadt shows. Yes, good.
2: Thank you.
0: So did we all. John Park texted in. I'll come back to you. He said it sounded great at home. Fantastic stuff.
2: Thanks, John.
0: And someone else, Koza from Nozza, texted in saying loved hearing Ella teaming up with the beautiful Katie May. So thank you all. A round of applause from the Tylers. There you go.
2: Oh, thanks, gang.
0: Wonderful
1: thanks, guys.
0: Stuff.
2: It's not the last you'll hear it from us.
0: Thank you again, Katie and Ella. That was great.
1: Thank you.
0: Much appreciated.
1: Cheers.
0: And while we're on the thank yous, a few people have snuck in as members. So Picky Henning, I hope I've pronounced that correctly, Stone Love patron. So we've got plenty of time to learn how to pronounce that, because you're going to hear it every week. Thank you very much. Kyle Harvey from Preston is a passionate member of Eternal Rhythm. Dee McDowell from Heidelberg Heights is a proud member of Swinging Doors. And Nick Cheadle from Eltham North is a passionate member of Fang It. If anyone wants to get in touch, please 0400 03 1067. Now, I mentioned John Park, who is a regular listener. He texted in with a request last week from an artist whose recording career ran from 1932 to 2005. Not many people can say that. Smokey Dawson.
2: Wow.
0: No, so anyway.
2: Quite an innings.
0: So here's a song called The Dingo. It's a wonderful track. And thank you, John, for requesting it. And there's one more track I'm going to chase down that Gary Samuels requested last week. Anyway, here's Smokey Dawson.

0: So the first track in that set you heard was Smokey Dawson with The Dingo. Thank you very much, John Park, for pointing me in the direction of that song. Much appreciated. And after Smokey Dawson, we had a track that was recorded recently live at Fight Night Records. That was Emily Lubitz with My Rita, and the track that we just heard then, the last track, was the Smith and Western Jury, who will be coming here into the studio in about 2 or 3 weeks' time to chat about their upcoming tour. The song was Heartache, that came from their first album, Hotel Texas, and they've got a new single out, which we have played, and we'll talk about, but they're on tour. Here's a few dates for you if you want to catch the Smith and Western Jury. So on June the 13th at the Shed Shaker in Castlemaine, head along, or June the 21st at Mary Creek in Melbourne, if you're lucky, because it's sold out. June the 26th in Geelong, supporting Sweet Talk at the Eureka Hotel. June the 27th, supporting Sweet Talk at the in Kyneton at Major Tom's. And June the 28th at the ESPY, and I believe again, supporting Sweet Talk. So I'm going to, and thank you, Southey, for the text message there. Wonderful to hear from you, as always. And I've got time for a couple of messages, and then what are we going to do? Might do a gig guide.
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0: Okay, I mentioned a gig guide. I'm going to reschedule that. We will get to it. What I wanted to do was I'm going to play a track by now, Southey, thank you for the message. And there is a memory there, a shared memory of seeing Ella Hooper perform down at the Aries Inlet Music Festival. And we were chatting about that just off air. And Katie May has also performed there. It's a great festival. Southey, you and I saw Ella Hooper together there. And speaking of Aries Inlet, I want to play a track by a local band by the name of Victoria Oriana Gay. The song is Get You, and there's plenty of dates that they are playing that I'll inform you of after the song.

Victoriana Gay there from Aries Inlet, featuring Jeff Raglis and Vicky Raglis. And I was just checking their gig guides, and one of them was just as we speak. They were playing at the Kindred Bandroom in Yarraville. So for the lucky ducks that were there this afternoon, I hope you enjoyed it. But if you missed it on Sunday the 21st, you can catch some double duos at the Standard Hotel with Instant Noodles. So that's 5 p.m. on Sunday the 21st of June. And then in July, there's 2 four-piece gigs available. The Uniting Church in Queenscliff on the Sunday the 5th of July. It's the Victoriana Gay four-piece, and the same lineup will be playing the Royal Mail Hotel in Birragara at 3 p.m. on Sunday the 26th of July. So it's gig guide time, and I'm going to combine the gig guide, the backing track. We always have an instrumental track for our listening pleasure while we ruminate which gigs we're going to go to. This week it's brought to you, firstly, thank you to Bernie, who puts the gig guide together, but Andy Baylor is going to be the backing track. Thank you, Andy. Fire away. Tamworth Two-Step.

0: Okay, there you go. It was Gary Samuels in Sydney that requested some Andy Baylor, and I do actually have a full singing song if I've got time today. Thank you. And speaking of requests, I just had a message here, someone mentioning a song called Scars on His Ankles by Tom Russell. I haven't heard it. Thank you for letting me know. I reckon you might have recommended another Tom Russell track in the past. Be the same listener, and really opened my eyes to an amazing artist, so thank you. And we also had a message for the gig guide straight in. Just tuning in after work, can you please add Sunshine Tip and the Drop Tails gig at the Merry Creek Tavern this Sunday at 5 p.m. Consider it done. Tonight you can go to Honky Tonk Thursdays at the Rook's Return, or you can see Kathleen Halloran at the Cosmopolitan Trentham. Tomorrow night, Friday the 5th, you can see Mechanical Saddle Club, excuse me, at the Moondog Wild West, or Kathleen Halloran at with the Pierce Brothers at the Birragurra Hall. Saturday the 6th of June, you could see Ruby Jones doing an album launch with Riley Catherall at the Northcote Social Club, Bad Bitch Rodeo at Moondog Wild West, Pepper Creek Revival at the Union Hotel at 5 p.m, Paper Jane are playing the Lomond at 9 p.m, Jeremy Beggs at the Cosmo in Trentham, Norwood with Small Tone Romancer at the Shiraz Republic in Cornella from 12:30 p.m, and Kathleen Halloran is playing with the Pierce Brothers at the Oak and Anchor in Port Fairy. For those who haven't seen Kathleen Halloran, she's an absolute shredder on the guitar. Sunday the 7th of June, the Deadnecks are playing at the Lulee Tavern from 2 p.m. The Warner Brothers are doing a winter residency at the Northcote Social Club at 4:30 p.m. Murray Cod and the Crayfish are playing at the Standard at 5 p.m. Ella Hooper and Katie May, who were here very, very recently, minutes ago, are playing at the Espy from 7 p.m. and the Port Melbourne Music Crawl is on. No doubt the internet will help you out there for the details. I don't have them, sorry. Friday the 12th of June, that's next Friday, Skyscraper Stan is playing with Oscar Herbig at the Wadambuck St. Andrews Community Centre. And Saturday the 13th of June, Alex Hamilton and the Highway with Chelsea Hotel and Mississippi are playing at the Memo Music Hall in St. Kilda. And the Smith and Western Jury are playing at Shed Shaker in Castlemaine, as previously announced. It's Ernie here on Swinging Doors. I've got a quick message and then we'll be back with more music very soon.
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2: 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And
0: rising. Okay, here we go. Sherry Rich and her entire family, the Rich Family, put out an album in, 2002, called The Rich Family Album. And I just want to drive the point home because there's a lot of Riches on this album. It's great. It's Nolene Rich, Sherry Rich, Rusty Rich, and Ricky Rich, and plus Shane Rich, Ashley Rich, and Denise Rich on hand claps and percussion of the last three. Anyway, it's a great album. It is very much a family affair, as you can gather, and I wanted to share a track called Long-Legged Guitar Pickin' Man. We're enjoying Australian-only music this week on Swinging Doors and really having a blast. Some of it, we're going to go way back to the early 60s on a track pretty soon, but let's kick off this set with The Rich Family. Thank you.

0: I think we can.
1: Huge thank you to Una the Cat from Castlemaine, passionate member of Swinging Doors. Thank you, Una. Here's Dan Waters. No, that's not Dan Waters. I'll tell you what I'll do. I'll switch things because one of the machines is not doing what I told it to do. We're going to go to a song by someone whose recording career is almost as long as Smokey Dawson's. Chad Morgan wrote a song years ago about his grandmother, well, grandparents, The Ballad of Bill and Eva. And he's joined here by Shane Howard. I'm not sure that this is particularly well known, but Chad Morgan's grandmother, Eva, was actually an Aboriginal, and Chad celebrated this in this wonderful song that was re-recorded, I think, in the early 2000s, as I said, with Shane Howard. It's called The Ballad of Bill and Eva.

0: It's Tom E. Lewis there from Beneath the Sun. The song was called Angels, and I strongly believe that's one of my favourite Australian albums ever. It's absolutely sensational. Tom E. Lewis was the actor that played Jimmy Blacksmith in The Chant of Jimmy Blacksmith, and not only a great actor, but an amazing musician. Before that, we were way back, recorded in 1960, we heard Slim Dusty from the title track from his amazing album released in 1961 called Songs for Rolling Stones. Before that, we heard Chad Morgan and Shane Howard with the ballad of Bill and Eva. And thank you very much, Luke from Blackburn, who texted in noting that song was, when it was released, his young daughter at the time absolutely loved it. Speaking of thank yous, Marty Moore from Preston is a proud member of 5 Feet High and Rising. Thank you very much, Marty. And I know your name because I read it out every week. You're a friend for life to my show. So thank you, Marty, for your broad support. You are why this station continues. And it's people like everyone who has contributed in any way at all. And I'm going to thank, now I like a little bit of a backing track. We'll get to our performer members shortly, but I do need to thank. We're going to do this message first.
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0: There you go. So hitting the wrong button's not always a mistake, is it? That was a great idea. Thank you, Matt, from the Duke Joint. Now, we're rounding out

Okay, I just wanted to go through the list of people that joined during the week as well. Thank you, Luxy and Tinsel. They're proud members. Their pets, Snowblind in Wyoming, coming back as performer members. Thank you. Lee Archer is a passionate member. Anna Davidson is a proud member. Adrian DeShepa is a passionate member. Doug Smith from Q is proud. Damien Wright from Northcote is passionate. Andy Ray from Yarraville is a performer member. Welcome back, Andy. Roberts Leday from Summers is proud. Chris O'Dwyer is a patron. Welcome back, Chris, from Glen Huntley. Sam Barry from Ocean Grove is passionate. Juliet John from Montrose is proud. Marit Clayton from Newport is passionate. Andrus Nidja from, where are we? Mount Martha is proud. Mary McLaughlin from Elwood is proud. Ellen Hookey is a friend for life, absolutely. Ellen is going to come in and co-host a show soon. She's from a place called Maddingley, and I don't know where that is. It sounds exotic, and but I just don't know where it is. We'll find out. Claudia Dean is passionate. She's from Thornbury. Tanya Lee Davies is a performer member. Welcome back, Tanya Lee. And Harrison Weidler is a passionate member from Ashfield. Thank you all very much. And I promised you a Dan Waters track before I we had a little malfunction. Seems to be the order of the day, but it's not ruining anything. It's all part of the joy here. Nick Casey's just popped up as a proud member of PBS. G'day, Nick. Thank you. And grab an orange and hit the showers. You've done everything you need to do for this radio festival that is sort of over, but not, because if you're joining now, you're still a just as much of a chance to win a wonderful prize as anyone else who's joined during the broad radio festival time. Dan Waters, where are you? You're over here in CD Player 1. Here is Heat of September. No, it's not that. It's the Heat of December.

Okay, this is sacrilegious to interrupt Loretta Miller there. Amazing recording. I'll pay you back, though. I'll play another track of hers next week because we're winding down. We're about to hang it over to Rory. Performer members Al Backstrom, Ali Hush, Andy Ray, Barb Water, Cleo Fredrickson and the Pyra Silos, Crescent Moon, Dave Garnham and the Reasons to Live, Isles in the Drip, Ellie Mack and the Unbelievers, Fallow Fields, Foggy Notion, Greta Zilla, Half Cut Hicks, James Ellis and the Jealous Guys, Jez MacGyver, Johnny Trucknuts and the Loose Wheel, Jules Sheldon and the Boundary Riders, Karen Fields, No Sleep Till Texas, Peanut, the Bearded Drag, Ratlin Kane, Shaky Still, Snowblind in Wyoming, Speed Queens, Spike Flynn and the Librarian Action Dolls, Stubble, Sunshine Tip, Tanya Lee Davies, The Stetson Family and Wally the Staffy. We have patrons for this show, Brett Mason, C. Hutchie, Chris O'Dwyer, David Fife, David Moore, Alyssa McCaw, Michael Trotto and Paul and Bernadette Van Der Zandt. Thank you all very much. Business members, Connect Build, Outback Traders, Pendant Public Bar. We have Friends for Life, Marty Moore, Graham Johnson, Ellen Hookie, and Friends for a Decade, Scrambled Egg, Rick Willems, and Chris Payne. Thank you all very, very much. Thank you, Katie May and Ella Hooper. And we are going to hand it over right now to Rory. Thank you all.

0: How you doing, everybody? My name is Rory. The show is Bang It! And I do hope that you're well out there in listener land. How are you crazy kids doing? Are you doing all right? If you are here in Melbourne town, are you doing your best in a world gone crazy with the wet? We do get the wet. It is winter. But the heavens have decided to open upon us. It's very, very wet. If you're not listening in Melbourne, we've had one of those big bands of storms that have come through in like the whole state, apparently, like from Woodend to not Woodend to Cape Shank. Doused, bam. So yes, hang in there. Do as they say on the traffic report. Drive to the conditions. When was the last time? Think about it. Ask yourself the question. When was the last time you changed your tyres? I had to change one of mine not too long ago. And it was about that. I say not too long ago. It was probably about 2 months. And the guy was looking at it and he's like, oh, do you want to do the other ones? I'm like, oh, they're still good. And he's like, you really need to change them soon. I was like, oh, they're still good. And he's like, well, technically. And that was like 2 months ago. And now I feel really bad telling you that on air. So think about it. When was the last time that you changed your tyres? And as such, could you maybe just calm down a little bit and drive to the conditions? Don't be a dickhead. Try and get home in one piece is all I'm asking. And keep an eye out there for all the folks out there who are doing it. People are ducking and running through the wet. Motorcyclists are trying to do their thing. Cyclists are trying to do their thing. Uber drivers are just being crazy. Those people that deliver the food, man, they are freaking, they're like a video game set to death mode. They're coming at you left, right, bam, bam, bam, bam, bam. It's like, ah. So yeah, just be aware is all I'm saying. Yes, I did manage to put my foot into the Collingwood gutters were running thick. And I managed to go, psh, but that's all right. I was wearing, I'm still in my work clothes, so I had my big boots on, so I'm not too bad. Anyway, so that's what's going on in Melbourne. Just take it easy wherever you are. Take it easy. The show is called Fang It. We do play a lot of sounds of cars going fast. We do try and put a bit of energy into the world, some positive energy. But as always, we try and temper that. It is a state of mind and not necessarily a readout on your speedometer. You can be fanging it, sitting there in a lecture, staring at some person, thinking about ways not to leap over the little fence in front of you and beat their face to the ground. See, that's fanging it. That's something. You're on the edge, man. You're on the edge. If you're doing like you're coming to the end of like a 10-hour shift and you've just got 20 minutes to go, man, I just got to hold it together, you're fanging it. It's a state of mind, my friends, and you're going to hold it in there and do your best. I will be taking you through till 7 o'clock. 7 o'clock, Michael Mulholland comes in and presents the Junkyard Program. What is said Junkyard Program, I hear you ask? The Junkyard Program, it's a one-hour show about a specific act or artist each week. Michael Mulholland leaves you education learned out. What do I mean by that? I mean, he's here to teach you something. He's here to share the knowledge. He's here to just try and leave the world a better place than where he found it today. He's been doing homework all week. He's been researching. He's been putting together the best possible show he can possibly do, present the best product he can possibly present to you, the listening audience, and he's coming your way at 7 o'clock. And not only has he done all that, but he's also got some guests coming in as well. The phenomenal Black Cab will be joining him here in the studio. They're celebrating or talking about or generally getting a bit of weight behind their gig with Lydia Lunch. Lydia Lunch is on her way back to Australia. She's very welcome. Shout out to Press Play. And yes, Lydia will be, I guess, celebrating or delving into the songs of Suicide and Alan Vega, and Black Cab will be joining her on that. So that sounds like all sorts of fun. And Michael Mulholland will be having Black Cab in said studio for said chat. State of mind. At 8 o'clock, we have the Enigma wrapped in a riddle and shrouded in mystery yet again, performing to our eagerly awaiting ear holes. Perhaps something is off with the universe. Perhaps the multiverse is out of kilter. Perhaps he's been called away from his sacred duties, and perhaps this is why the heavens have opened up. Maybe he's like, oh, you can rain on us for a bit. You know, in return, who knows? Deals are being done by the Prince of Darkness. And as always, the Prince of Darkness has got our backs. Ask not what have you, as the Prince of Darkness, done for you this week, but ask always, what have you done for the Prince of Darkness? He's coming your way in his physical incarnation as Phil McDougall at 8 o'clock with 2 hours of post-punk, hardcore, electro, boogie, get down, and everything in between. Should be all sorts of fun, of course. 10 o'clock. Be still, my beating black heart, for it beats for the one, the only, Kenny Lightfoot coming your way at 10 o'clock with a burning bitumen riffage. Riffage! Emma!
1: Rivage, just what you think of him. Oh, oh, Kenny, I can't take any more, Rivage. Oh, no. Oh, he's like, bam, you're taking it.
0: And that's what happens at 10 o'clock, so plenty of reasons to be sticking around is what I'm trying to say. But before we go any further, let's send a huge thanks out to Ernie, who has been banging, clutching, smashing, and doing unspeakable things with those doors of his, as he does each and every Thursday, 3 to 5, on those swinging doors. As mentioned, I did manage to step out a bunch of times. I had a bunch of stuff fall out of my pocket into the gutter and go washing down the street, and then I managed to step out again back into the gutter. I'm in the gutter in the dirty water. That's all I can say.

Kicking off with a bit of garagey goodness, as is the want on this particular show. There we go. What do we kick off? We kicked off with the sound of the Standells with Dirty Water, going out to all of the Boston mass holes who might be listening. You never know. We have the internet on the radio now. So as a result of that, people listen in from all over. So if you are listening in from Boston, then yeah, it'd be good to hear from you. And yes, I know you love that Dirty Water. Yes, Dirty Water, as mentioned, I have stepped in some Dirty Water today. You've probably stepped in a bit of Dirty Water today as well. Let's try and keep ourselves dry and warm. I must say, I was pretty happy because I did manage to get, I got some new, you know, if you're a person that goes through a pair of boots a year, I just got some new ones just the other day because I was like, winter is coming. And I was just like, yes, take that. The Standells, Dirty Water. We had Link Ray with Deacon Jones and, of course, the Sonics with Streak 9. You can send me a text. I do love to hear what's going on. I haven't checked them. 0400-03-1067 is the text line. The text come literally straight from your telephonic device straight to my eyes here on the radio. Let's have a look. What's going on? Is something coming? Oh, they're coming in, which is cool. Wrist grinder, got my sick Fangit sticker. Yes, the Fangit stickers will maybe be winging their way via the Australia Post Service to your eagerly awaiting letterboxes. Got my sick Fangit sticker. I've had a couple of people send me some photos, which is really cool. I saw the new Fangit sticker on a forklift the other day. Oh, your warehouse just got a bunch more interesting, didn't it? Which was really cool. Thank you very much for that one. And yes, what else did I bump into? We bumped into someone, some friends from work just bumped into a guy as well. They wanted me to say hi to, what was the bugger's name? Hang on, let me have a look. What did he subscribe as? Charlie Big Onions. Shout out to Charlie Big Onions. He was hanging with my work crew. Yes, so Jeremy, looks like the stickers are coming in, which is good. Weather is good. Conditioning, got that new Fangit sticker, 734. Happy Fangit, Rory. Got my freaking awesome smelling, stinging, sticking Fangit sticker and t-shirt delivered today. So they're going out, which is really good. Would like to shout out Ken, says 540. Longtime listener of the show. Helped me out old school with some parts for a hot water machine at my house. Didn't rip me off. Helped me out over the phone way more than I would have expected. Just good people, you know. Well, there you go. I didn't know that Ken... You talking about Kenny Lightfoot? Does Kenny Lightfoot... able to help you out with some parts for a hot water heater. Is that actual... Kenny Lightfoot, do you have a secret plumbing background that I am unaware of? Inquiring minds want to know. Hit me up if so. Thank you very much to Uncle Chandler and Never Realize Boston had an accent until I started watching Ted. Yes, I couldn't. Yes, they are. you can really lean into the ass, can't you, kid? Which is, I just got rid of some Dirty Water. Good for you, 649. All right, what are we doing? Let me know what something's happening this week in the world. There's a lot going on. It's a long weekend. Shout out to King Chucky, bless his little heart. There's a bunch of gigs. I'll try and get to some. I will definitely miss some. So if there's something happening this weekend, please do let me know. Send me in the old text on 0400-03-1067. Let's share what's going on. I am going after the show tonight, which I normally wouldn't go out on a school night. Well, that's not strictly true. Sometimes I have been known to have a little sneaky cheeky midweeky. But yeah, I'm going to the Nightcat. There's some sort of like Japanese crazy techno noise thing happening. That's what I'm doing tonight. But I don't have to start till late tomorrow, but then I have to work night shift. I have to go through till 3 in the morning. So I'm in one of those weird moods. You know what I mean? That weird mood where you have to go from like day shift to night shift and you know it's coming and there's nothing you can do about it. You just got to be like, oh, I'm just going to have to, for want of a better word, raw dog it through the next couple of days. But it's... I can do it.

Thank you to the Jonathan Richmond and the Modern Lovers for all of they done, all of they have done, especially that particular song she cracked. Yes, indeed. Thank you very much. Yes, Descendants killed it last night in Barwon Heads. Shout out to the Detroit Crew 613. We should play some Descendants. Descendants are playing tomorrow, Friday at the Forum, together with Pinch Points and the Shorts. We'll definitely hear some Descendants. Thank you, 8 through 5, enjoying the sticker. I got rid of some Dirty Walker. Speaking of dirty water, heading up the Murray River region to turn pigs into salami for the weekend. All welcome, BYO Knife. Oh, Jesus. Okay. That's going to get some text. The Tyler says, look, this comes literally from your phone to my screen. And this is what I'm saying. There's no edit. It's literally, this is the zeitgeist of the people of Melbourne. Check out the VB Saturday night, the Bendigo, if you're in town. They do a killer snag and fairy bread with sauce in the middle of their set, which is good to know. City is sodden, says 996, unsuccessfully dodging dirty water puddles, now walking the dog. Hang in there, 996. Look, if you are a person lucky enough to live in a house then or a home of some sort, then hopefully you'll be going home to some sort of warm, toasty shenanigans. And hopefully that'll be cool. You get the things out. You put the nice warm socks on. Do you have those pair of socks that you actually don't wear them out and about all that much, but you just keep them at home that little bit? They're a little bit daggy, but you've had them for a long time and they're made of wool. And, you know, you just put them on around the house. That's okay. You can take them out. It's totally cool. Amongst friends. Speaking of friends, some friends of mine will sadly no longer be playing. Murder Rats decided to finish up and go out in a blaze of glory. Now, I did say that I did share with you that I am indeed working night shift tomorrow night, which is something that it's a long story, and I really rather that I didn't say yes to it. But it's a long. Anyway, I have to work tomorrow night, and which is really bummed because Murder Rats are having their that's it, we're done. See you later. Final shows. The line goes dead forever, says the Murder Rats. They're playing with the Trauma Boys and the Murder Balls. Final shows. That's Creatures of Habit, the fabulous Creatures of Habit down there on Brunswick Street, just underneath. You know where they are. They're on the corner there. They used to be the Ice Bar. You know the one across from the pizza shop. You know, like Souvlaki Pizza. They're right across from Souvlaki Pizza. You know where they are. As soon as I said that, you're like, oh, yeah. I've stood in a doorway eating Souvlaki Pizza at 3 a.m. and gone, should we have another slice? And you've gone, no, we're cool. I'm just going to get one more, then we'll go. They're across from there. But yeah, so they are finishing up, which is really sad. Murder Rats are a really fun band, man. I've seen them a bunch of times. They're very, very cool. And they have decided to call it quits, but they're going out in a blaze of glory. I can't be there on the Friday, which I'm really bummed about. But I did a quick look around, and they're also playing on Sunday at 3:30. So I am going to go to that one. There's another gig on Sunday at the Tote that I'm going to go to as well. But you know what? Murder Rats are going to be really cool. They're playing with Trauma Boys and Murder Balls, and I want to go to that one. But hopefully you can be one of the few people that gets in. Creatures of Habit is a great venue, but it's not that big, so get yourself a ticket and get on down and catch them, because they're freaking awesome, man. That's a really good lineup. Trauma Boys, Murder Balls, and Murder Rats. Sadly, last gig for the Murder Rats. Sorely missed. This is Trauma Boys.

0: That is the Trumbull Boys with the drums of Mount Chabuco.
1: As mentioned, they are playing as part of the Murder Rats' final shows. The line goes dead forever, so say the Murder Rats. They're going out with a bang this weekend at Creatures of Habit. I can't make it to the Friday show, sadly. I have to work. I can't believe I have to work Friday night. I can't believe. You know, when you're like, I can't believe I got roped into that. And you're like, oh, seriously? But I have to work. Anyway, it's just acceptance and move on. But they are also playing on Sunday at 3:30, so I can definitely go to that one. I can catch the Sunday matinee. It is a long weekend, so it should be all right for that one. So, yes, you'll catch me there on Sunday, which should be cool. Creatures of Habit. Trauma Boys we just heard from. Let's have a little listen to said Murder Balls. Because I'm really pushing this gig, man. It's a good gig. Murder Rats are going, and they're a freaking awesome band, and I'm sad about it. It's always hard when, like, a band you really enjoy decides to sort of to pull up stumps and call it. I mean, I get it. Like, you know, you've got to do things on your own terms and stuff. Sadly, with my band, we never got to do that. One of the members of my band decided that he just didn't want to do it anymore and pulled it, like, on the spot. And it was really hard. There was no... It was just like, that's it. We were over. And when I went to sleep, I was in a band. When I woke up, I wasn't. And that was really hard, man. It really messed me up because I was like, what, you know? And like, I really would have liked to have done that opportunity to do, like, you know, like a final tour or a last show or a farewell or something or other. Like, I really would have liked that, and I never got it. And so I can see the appeal. I can definitely see the appeal of, rather than just being like a band that doesn't play anymore, deciding to call it and just going out in a blaze of glory and just doing a big weekend of shows, man. So yeah, anyway, Murder Rats, I respect your hustle and I respect your tunage, and I shall be there on the Sunday. This is the Murder Balls.

Speaking of pimped out ride, fanging the Pardo up to the Edwards River chasing cod. Hope the sticker makes it tomorrow morning for the trip. Donnie, I hope the sticker makes it for the trip indeed, and I hope you can pimp out your pimped out ride. Pimp out all your rights. That was the Murder Balls with Pimped Out Ride. And let's have a listen to Murder Rats with Murder Rats Are Dead.

0: That is the sound of the Murderettes with Murderettes Are Dead.
1: There's something at the end there. What are you doing at the end there?
0: Oh, no, there's nothing at the end there. It's just a scratchy old record. How good are scratchy old records? I love scratchy old records. Well, number 3.14 of 150. How does that work? That's crazy. Anyway, see, we play vinyl on the show. I'm a proper radio PBS guy. I got my 45s and shit. I can hang there with Vince Peach and Moe Slim and Rich 1250. Yeah, man, I got vinyl for days. Yep, 100%. Yep, it's all good.

0: Amanda Racket there was the Cramps with the Drug Train. We had the Monsters with Speed Racer. We had the Murder Rats with the Murder Rats Are Dead. We had the Murder Balls with Pimped Out Ride. And we had the Trauma Boys with the Drums of Mount Shibuku. That was a nice little fun little bit of... I had a good time. I hope you did too. Let's have a look. Pop over to text line. I have been neglecting you. I am sorry. Seven 741 says, I can do one better than the warm house for this evening. A hot spa and a massage. And then says, cries. Thank you, 741, for making us all feel extremely jealous. Good for you. Dimsum Appreciation Society looking for renewing. Yes, it says, measure the decision. What is it? Fats Kramer Kmart. I don't know if I've got much Kmart Warriors with me, but I shall have it next time. I absolutely promise. I'm sorry. Yes, I have. But look, I have eaten a lot of dimsums this week. I hope that helps. Did you get to Intro to Carburetors, mate? Did you get Intro to Carburetors, mate? The Anthony Sordner's? No, I don't think that I did. No, I didn't think. No, I haven't. I haven't gone through the Intro to Carburetors. How about you? Every time you play a 45, you talk like Vince Peach. Delta's answers are absolutely. That was the Murder Rats. Yeah, on that 45, they're playing this weekend. That's great. Yeah, PBRs. Dear Rory, my dad recently reorganized his PBS memberships. Well, would you look at that? And he has bequeathed his Fangit membership to me. Oh, congratulations. Welcome aboard. Much as humans talk about having a spirit animal, as a staffy, I feel you are my spirit human. Oh, stop it. I will roll on my back and get belly rubs all day long. I might dribble a little and drool. There may be various fluids floating from various orifices, and I make no apologies for that. I feel you are my spirit human. We are not sure if pet memberships get a welcome pack, and so Dad is perturbed that he might not receive a Fangit sticker this year. Is there anything we can do to sling one into his own renewal pack? All the best, says Oscar the Bullfed Staffy from Howrah, the Tasmania. Thank you very much, PS. If you have anywhere to access it, you could just send all of Melbourne alight if you could play Island Fever by The Sin and The Tonics. That's a good... I don't know that song. I'll have a look. That's a good request. If you didn't get a Fangit sticker, then send me an email, fangit@gmail.com, and I will hook you up. I'll do that for the next couple of weeks, and then it starts to get very expensive, and I have to basically say what you could do is come into the station here, and I'll leave some stickers at reception. So that's how I do it, because otherwise I get people texting me, like emailing me like, hey, can I get a sticker? It's like, oh, man. When was the last time you just had to like go to get an envelope and like fill in an envelope and put it in? Like, it takes time, man. I always screw it up. I feel really bad about it, then I forget, and then sometimes I pull out like a bag and it's got like an envelope in the bottom and I forgot to post it, and I feel like a piece of shit because I'm like, oh, I told this person I'd send it and I didn't send it. So this year we're doing a new thing, which is I'm going to have a bunch of stickers left at reception. You can just come in here and get them. For the next couple of weeks, for the next couple of weeks, I definitely do. If you didn't get your Fangit sticker and you need one and you didn't get one, just send me an email, fangit@gmail.com, and I will just send one out to you. That's totally cool. That's me to you. That's by passing the station totally, and then we'll have tickets here at reception. Cool. Yes, last chance, Friday night, 715 is telling us last chance of Friday night, the Clinch, Dive Bombs, Mongrel and Smut Brigade are playing. I shall be playing some of those guys very, very soon, but thank you, 715, for letting me know about that sort of thing. Also, huge thanks to... Before we come back. Dylan 007 Whittaker. Hi, Rory. Hope you will. Could you play some Monster Magnet from Dylan 007? You absolutely can have that. I shall queue up said Monster Magnet because I think it's a Monster Magnet-y kind of evening. It's wet, it's cold, it's a little bit sludgy. You know what I mean? You can get down and nod your head. Yeah.
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0: Indeed. Huge thanks also to Teo, friend of the show. I've bumped into Teo in various incarnations over the years, and I bumped into him today when he pulled up behind me. He was like, "Hey, Rory!" I was like, "Hey!" He was like, "Hey, it's Teo!" I was like, "Oh, Teo, how you doing?" I have confronted Teo once on the road when he had a fang sticker on the back of his car, and I got out of my car. I don't know why I do these things, but I do these things. Sometimes. I got out of my car. He was in front of me. I walked up, tapped on his window, was like, "Ah!" And I'm like, "Hey, I'm Rory." He's like, "Oh, fuck!" And I'm like, "I'm Teo." I'm like, "Hey, how you doing?" Anyway, but he did the same thing to me today. Like, turnabout is fair play. I approached him unannounced on the road, and today he approached me unannounced on the road. It was really good to see, though. He's a good dude, and shout out to you, my friend, friend of the show, indeed. So, two is the 007. Where are you? 007, 007, 00. Oh, my God. Dylan 007. Looking for a bit of Monster Magnet. I think tonight might be a Monster Magnet-y kind of thick, heavy, cozy, warm riffage. Just big bass notes just wafting over. Just big, thick, warm bass. Just, oh, you can feel it. There. It's like a blanket. Oh, hit me.

0: I remember saying something like,
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0: 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And a voice was screaming, Holy Jesus, what are these goddamn animals?
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Shout out to my friend Shannon, who I work with. 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He's like, hey, stop it. 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Love you, Kat. Kylie Minogue, friend of the show. But yes, we had a bit of our Nick. On your Nick. Love your guts, mate. Cheer up, Nick, is what we generally say on the show. But friend of the show is Nick K. Friend of the show. He's all right, is our Nick. Monster Magnet with Space Lord going out to Dylan 007. We had Caius with 50 Million Year Trip. Because, I don't know, once you get into a sludgy kind of doomy kind of shoegazery, you know what I'm talking about. It's just like, one more. Just one more. The problem is one more takes like 9 minutes. But that's okay. It's a great 9 minutes. But I think from Caius, 50 million year trip into Grinder Man, No Pussy Blues. It works for me. I hope it works for you. It works for me. Fuck you, Caius, says 949. Fuck you, Caius, says 615. So I got that bit right. Grim Rhythm, June residency starts tonight at Lully's Tavern, 8 p.m. sharp. I forgot to resubscribe because I'm used to the paying fish. It's all right. Don't worry long. It's all good. Thank you very much, Caius. Speaking of bands, ended too soon. Couldn't agree more. 325. What else is going on? What was that gentleman drinking from? Says 974. Good Vince Peach. Can you do the Dark Prince? Says 784. Can I do an impression of... No, I don't think I can. It's too close. He's a mate. Don't get me wrong. I love Vince Peach, but we don't hang out on the reg. I only know him from the radio. I bumped into him a bunch of times, and he's a lovely dude. Like, he's a good dude, but I just don't see him around the traps that much. We move in different circles, but I know he's on Air Persona, and I know his ads. Like, I know he's yeah. I can pop into the drawl. You gotta pop into the drawl for Vince Peach. You really gotta like lie into the vowels on Vince Peach. You can't really go too fast. It's fun though. I don't know if I could do a film act. Don't think I can do a film act, but thanks for asking, 784. Impressions are a weird thing. You can do some people and maybe you can't. Maybe you think you're doing a great something person. And I don't find people being and I also would like to say, I mean no offense whatsoever. Anytime I'm doing an impression of someone, it's totally coming from a place of love, and I hope that comes across. 392, Rory, good eve to ye. Good eve to ye too, 392. Good eve to ye. It's eyes love me, a monster magnet blankie. Good on you, 392. Which is fun. All right, and one more text has just popped in from 358. Hi, Rory, that's me. I applied to do the PBSM announcer course the other day. Good for you. You, Kenny Lightfoot, and Andrew Young inspired me. Love and appreciate the effort you all put in, and I hope to join the course soon. Thank you, Stu from Reservoir. Stu from Reservoir, by all means, do the announcer course. Come on board. We would love to have you here. There is fierce competition to get on-air slots. We guard them like a dragon guards their hoard. Slots are very hard to come by. That being said, do the course. Do the course. Learn the skills. The course is very, very cheap. For what you get an absolute lot. You get access to the PBS studios, which is, think about it, where else can you just, you can just phone up and go, hey, can I book a studio? And you're in. Do the course. Learn the skills. And my advice to you is don't concentrate on terrestrial radio, concentrate on digital radio. Do a really good radio show on the internet. I'm not saying it's easy, but it's you can produce something with the skills you've taken from the PBS announcer training course. You can produce something really, really worthwhile. You can use those skills. Your odds of getting a show on PBS, I'm not going to lie, are really slim because we've all been here for a while and none of us are giving up our slots because we love them so much. That being said, there are vast quantities of skills you can get here at PBS. There's a huge volume of knowledge here, and all the people here are really happy to help. They're really happy to share what they know.
They'll give you all the help they can possibly get, as well as getting the access to the fabulous freaking amenities and resources that we have here. So do it. Absolutely do the course. My advice, like I said, would be do the course and then think about doing something on your own. I mean, have you heard of podcasts? They have these things called podcasts now. That's where I would start if I was you. Come on board, man. Come on board. I want to see you. I would love to see you there. I'd love to see you at a station meeting. I'd love to see you at a category meeting. I'd love to see you here at the station. And yeah, be a part of it. We love you. All right. Speaking of loving, this gig's happening on Sunday at the Tote. I'm excited. I will be. So basically, if you if you're an assassin, you wanted to kill me. I'm just telling you where I'm going to be on Sunday, because it's like I can't lie to you. I'm just you know how they keep itinerary. Like if you know the president's coming in or the prime minister's coming in, they're like, oh, he'll arrive sometime between 3 and 8. I'm like, nah, he's where I'm going to be. Anyway, I'm definitely going to be at Creatures of Habit on Sunday at 3:30 to catch the Murder Rats, Trauma Boys, and the Murder Balls for the Murder Rats final gig. But then I'm popping down to the Tote, man, because the Tote's got a great gig on. That's where I will be right after this. If you just want to hang on Johnson Street, you'll see me walking past. It sounds fancy. A French always sounds fancy. Even gutter French sounds fancy. La Nef de Feu, which is happening this Sunday, 7th of June at the Tote. So basically, they're celebrating the relationship that we here in Melbourne have with Beast Records over there in France. There's plenty of of bands that you know. Brett Farrer, for example, is a really good example. Sam's been on here before. Basically, Beast Records, thanks to Lockie Lockwood, and thanks to a bunch of folks who have gone on and done stuff, have basically formed this link between Melbourne and France, and it's amazing. So if you're a Melbourne band, you can go to France and get gigs based upon the relationship that we have here. It's a really good thing, and it's really special, and it's come about just out of sheer people that love music talking to each other and saying, oh, these guys are great. So between Beast Records and Binnick Festival, it's like an Aussie-French love affair thing that's happening this Sunday at the Tote. It's a celebration of that. And trust me when I say that many of the bands that you know and love have been able to go and tour Europe based upon the relationship that we've had with Beast Records and the Binnick Festival. So it's really cool, man. No one's giving me any money. I'm telling you this from the. I know these people. I know these bands, and it's really good. And think about that, man. Like, I won't say the name, but my friend, they did a gig in Paris, and like, he's like, we rocked up, and like, they had like a queue of like hundreds of like 200-300 people queuing around the block to like see this Melbourne band. And like, and why? Oh, we heard you from Melbourne, and Melbourne bands are great. And then at the end of the show, they're French. All right, this is a story that I heard. She walks in, she's like, wait, who's in the band is single? Because I want to fuck someone in this band. And I mean, like, that's a great French story. You know, that's a really good French story. Shout out to the French band Fanatics, because that's a good, anyway, that's the story that I heard firsthand. So anyway, but that's happening this Sunday at the Tote. I'm going to go to the Murder Balls at Creatures of Habit, and then I'm going to go down to the Tote and catch, yes, this particular gig, which is happening, which I have to look it up because, again, it's in French. La Nef de Feu. Who's playing? I shall tell you who's playing. We have Public House, The Sacred Cowboys, friends of the show, of Michael Mulholland. He gives me a thumbs up through the window. Michael Mulholland, Long Hours. We're going to hear from Long Hours in a moment. Velatine, Josh Seymour, Hot Tubs, Time Machine, Lunatic, friends of the show, Acid Arrow, hear from them. Sean Simmons Band, Marcel's. There's a bunch of bands playing. It's really good. This Sunday at the Tote. I'll be there after.

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And roll the heads of the renegades and courageous.

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1: Long Hours is a fan. It's a 1 hour. It's a one man outfit, and it's really something. If you want to watch a man run out into traffic with a microphone and assault people through the windscreen, then come down to the Tote on Sunday. It's a dangerous set. No, it's good. Danger's good, man. Put the fucking danger back in rock and roll. Rock and roll should be dangerous. Shouldn't be a passive situation. Shouldn't be a passive activity where you sit there and wait. Rock and roll should be dangerous. And Long Hours is this really dangerous band, man. You never know when you're going to get something coming at you with Long Hours. And anyway, they're playing on Sunday as part of this gig. Should be fun. Lunatic are there as well.

That is Zena Lunatic. Coming out of Long Hours. We're from Long Hours. We're at Hotel Vegas, and that's the Zena Lunatic with Curiosity. And this is the sound of Public House.

0: We had Long Hours with Hotel Vegas, Lunatic with Curiosity, and Public House with Read the Meter. Just a couple of bands that are playing this Sunday, 7th of June, at the Tote at La Nef de Fou, celebrating the Beast Records link with Melbourne. So, yes, I will be there. Like I said, I will definitely be there. I'm going to go to Creatures and catch the Murder Rats, and then I'm going to boot myself down Johnson Street from Creatures to the Tote. So, yeah, I'll catch you there on Sunday. It'd be great to see you. Sounds like all sorts of fun. G'day, Rory. Oh, no, they didn't. No, you know, Rory, you don't get to filter this stuff. You need to read it as it comes in. G'day, Raw Dog. Read it. Read the Meter is a vibe. Couldn't agree more. 511. Thank you, 298. Thank you, 298. Got any last edition spare stickers that could lend him, please? Looking forward to the new one. 298, yes. Like I said, fangit at gmail.com, and I shall send one out to you, my friend. 325, just got my rain-soaked fangit sticker in the mail. Thanks, Rory. Don't worry about it, 325. Thanks to the good folks at, they used to be Tint Design, but now there's something else. It's cool. I do really good stickers, man. I do really good stickers. My stickers are fucking badass. They're like, they'll hang on for like years. Proper job. No, I'm serious. And like, this shit really matters. Because I mean, imagine you send someone a sticker and then like a month later it peels off. Stop it. Not my people. No, they're not Tint Design. I'm gonna look it up because for years they've been Tint Design, but they've recently changed their business name, which is totally cool. I don't know if they've been bought out. I don't know the ongoing shenanigans in the sticker business. I don't know what's happening with in terms of like the print design moving and shaking. I don't know about the buyouts. I don't know about the bulls and the bears. But I do know they are now called Formulate. Yes. Now, I'm sorry. I get it right. Formulate. So instead of formula, now there's the numeral 8 at the end. So thank you to Formulate. I'm sorry. They've been Tint Design for so many years. That's what's in my head. But I looked it up. Formulate are the folks that did my sticker this year, and good on them. And yeah, my shit don't fall off, man. It's really, really cool. Anyway, it's good. What are we doing? Ah, yes. We are talking about Descendants. Yes, that's right. Absolutely. We'll talk about Descendants. Descendants are playing Friday at the Forum. And we shall be hearing from them very, very soon. All right. Give me a minute.
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0: Hey, that's the gig I was just talking about. That's literally just... Shut up!
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0: Indeed they are. And thank you to 392 says, yes, Rory, it's true. Your stickers stick. Can I get a shout out for new listeners, Liv and Bobby? Absolutely you can. Rory, while salad spinners may be collecting dust in the back of cupboards, there is no chance of that happening to my ears. The might of Space Lord from Monster Magnet started my journey home brilliantly. Thank you to Di. Thanks, Di. Good to hear from you, my friend. Meter Reader, a song about my job and it's all true, says 835. Hi, RD, which is Raw Dog. You got to accept your nickname. If you fight a nickname, it's yeah. Got back from Paris on Tuesday. Well, what he done? After walking from the Netherlands to Spain. Wow, that sounds like a lot. Got back from Paris on Tuesday after walking from the Netherlands to Spain. That's crazy. Left a faggot sticker with Anne Julia to put somewhere in the 10th arrondissement. We'll send photo when she sends it. 630. Thank you so much. That's fucking awesome. Love your guts. Let's also send a shout out to... Zero and Four has pointed out that yes, will I be at Richie's on Friday? And if so, will you do an impersonation of him? Zero and Four, no, I will not do. Number one, I've said it early on the show, I have to work tomorrow night, which I'm really bummed about. Richie 1250 is having his 20th anniversary celebration tomorrow night. Celebrating 20 years love at the Astor. Richie 1250 has been doing his thing for 20 years on the station. I was there when Richie 1250 launched himself upon this station. Hugo T. Armstrong was our program director. Roger Jones was our station manager. And Hugo was desperately trying to find someone for the Friday slot up against the Ghosts. I mean, you're up against the Ghost on Triple R. That is a big fucking slot, man. The Ghost on Triple R is like hallowed. Like he's like Muhammad Ali. He's a big, like, he's a whacking. When there's two main community radio stations in Melbourne on FM and Triple R and PBS, and you're up against the Ghost on a Friday night, who the hell do you put against the Ghost? And it's not that it's a confrontational thing, but it's more like that's something you have to think about when you're the program manager. It's like, Jesus Christ, you're up against the Ghost. Who can he put against the Ghost? In walks, I don't know where he found Richie 1250. No one knows where he found Richie 1250. But from day one, Richie 1250 has not given... he's cared deeply about his show. He's cared deeply about his audience. He's cared deeply about producing the best possible music, the best possible radio show that he wants to listen to. And he has not given a fuck about anybody else. And I think that is absolutely glorious and worthy of respect. Shout out to anyone, those people that just don't give a fuck. It's like, I'm doing what I want to do. And if you like it, you like it. And if you don't, you don't. And I'm mateless. And he's responsive. He loves his listeners. He's there to care. He's got his thing going on, man. But he does what Richie does. And he's been doing it for 20 years. And man, more strength to his arm. He's a good dude. He's a good, righteous individual. And yeah, I can't make it tomorrow night, Richie 1250. Like I said, I got to work, man. I'm sorry. I said yes to this shit a while ago. But you're a friend of the show. And I love your guts. And just keep doing you, man. Like, I know that you will. There's nothing I could say right now that would stop Richie 1250 being Richie 1250. But the fact that Richie 1250 does Richie 1250 like Richie 1250 does Richie 1250. Oh, man. Don't love. Man, he's the best. He's the best. He's the absolute best. Let's play. You know what? In honor of Richie 1250, I was going to play Descendants. And I will play Descendants. But let's play some Wu-Tang. Because... Richie Woo of the Week, which I always thought was one of the greatest. Here we go. Yeah, baby. All right, in honor of Richie 1250, who has played the most broad range. You have no idea. Like I said, classical to punk to rock to garage to fucking soul to you name it. Anyway, I'll stop talking because anyway, I love your guts, bro. But the main thing was he introduced Woo of the Week. So for Richie 1250, I can't make it tomorrow night, brother, but you're never far from my heart.
3: Nigga one, guy. Where we at? Look out for the cops, though.
4: Cash fruit.
3: Where we at? 2 for 5s over here, baby. Where we at? 2 for 5s. Them niggas got garbage down the way. Where we at?
4: Cash rules everything around me. Cream it.
3: Yeah. Check this old fly shit out. Word up.

Going out to Richard 12 Fitty in a house. Bit of a woo of the week for DeFitty. Catch him tomorrow night. Stone Love at the Astor. Friend of the show and a courageous radio individual. Shout out to all those folks that have done something. It felt hard, but you did it anyway. You stayed true to your guns, just like DeFitty did. That is Wu-Tang Clan with Cream. Let's have a listen to a band that you can't see tomorrow night at the Forum. I would love to say that you can go to the Forum tomorrow night and catch Old Dirty Bastard and the whole crew. I mean, I would love to say that, but unfortunately, a bunch of them are dead. And most, when they do tour, half of them don't show up, you know what I mean? But you can catch the Descendants, man. Descendants playing tomorrow night at the Forum with Pinch Points and the Shorts. Yep!

0: care who you are back in the world. You give up position one more time, I'll bleed you real quiet, leave you here. Got that?
1: Bang it. 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

0: bit of Black Flag.
1: Yeah, bit of Black Flag. Bit of Black Flag. Suck it. It's a bit of Black Flag. We kicked off with Descendants with Mia. Playing tomorrow night at the Forum with Pinch Points and the Shorts. Shout out to all the folks warming you up there for that Friday gig at the Forum with the Descendants. Should be fun. Went in a bit of Beastie Boys with Time for Living, and just then the sounds of Black Flag with Nervous Breakdown. I must admit, I did freak out The Apprentice was working with Josh. I didn't mean to freak you out. Like, I was having a little bit of a time, I'm not going to lie, you know. And I started going like, oh, I'm about to have a nervous breakdown. My head really hurts. If I don't find a way out of here, I'm going to go berserk. And he's like, you all right, man? I'm like, what? He's like, you all right, man? I'm like, oh, no, I'm just singing along to Black Flag. That's what was going through my head. Because like, oh, I'm about to have a nervous breakdown. But isn't that the thing about punk rock songs? Isn't that the thing about punk rock? They manage to encapsulate. I mean, some, you know, like, an opera takes 50 minutes to encapsulate that feeling of just like, and that's what punk rock does. God damn it, fucking that. Yep, totally true. 392 says that it's true, your sticker stick. 312 says, my shit don't fall off. If ever I've heard a catchphrase, yo man, my shit don't fall off. Recently sold a car, says 073, replete with faggot stickers. This young lass loved it, was the catchphrase of her rowing team. Faggot bringing all sorts of peeps together. There you go. There's a rowing team out there, a female rowing team, and we're going, faggot, faggot, faggot. Good on them. Does the radio school teach presenters how to ride a delay effect? If not, it should. 210, if you want to learn how to use an effect pedal, you have to learn how to use an effect pedal. You just got to play with it, man. Every effect pedal is different, and they are all wonderful. Make friends with them, make enemies of them. They will fight you, but they will reward you. At times, they will just be the most wonderful thing you've ever known in your entire life, and you just want to give him a little kiss. And other times you're like, son of a, I'm just going to stomp on him. But that's okay. Totally cool. Thank you, 770. I remember seeing Richie 1250 doing his set at Solo Go-Go. Dude was doing somersaults on the stage. Fuck, it was funny. 800, absolutely. Oh, there you go. Thanks, Rosie. Says XXX1250. I hope that is the real. So the thing about Richie 1250 is, even though you get like an XXX from 1250, you don't even know. It could be like a fake 1250, because like Richie 1250 is the sort of individual that would like have like a harem, like not a harem is the wrong word, like a collective, like a, what do they call it? Like they have an entourage. It could be someone in the entourage. It could be a Fitty entourage. Just saying. But anyway. Thank you, 911. What about Pill coming to the Forum? Worthwhile. You have to divorce the politics from the music, but at the end of the day. Cool. Hi, Rory. I used to take my daughters to choir practice every Thursday, and we would jump in the car, and I would just say Thursday, and they would reply, language warning. Wow. Okay, great. I'm pleased to be part of that. They love fanging, and I knew all was good when I asked them, we're going to go work on Smoke Coast to leave us allowed. Says John. Oh, John. All right, shut up.

0: Sportos, motorheads, geeks, sluts, bloods, wastoids, dweebies, dickheads. They all adore him. They think he's a righteous dude.
1: Fang it.

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0: Well, I kicked off the show today with Dirty Water, courtesy of the Standells. And so I thought I'd finish the show with Dry the Rain, courtesy of the Beta Band, who are playing tonight at the Forum. If you're getting in the mood to go to the Forum to see the Beta Band, good on you. And yeah, that's a magic song. That's one of my faves, man. And that's a beautiful, perfect song. I love it to bits. Shout out to the real Richie1250, who was texted in again. So yes, good to know. Apparently, yes. I am solo swashbuckling through La Vida Loca, says the real Richie1250. So good, more of a strength your arm, brother. Good luck tomorrow night and to all you folks who are going. And congratulations again, Stone Love at the Esther, 20 years. I'm having a look, and at the top of this particular page says, update, this event is at capacity. Truer words were never spoken.
1: This week at the Tote. Wednesday, Kia Rose's Flying Circus, and in the front bar, Crocs. Thursday, upstairs, Sapphire. Friday, Hot Glue album launch, upstairs, Riding, and in the front bar, Earth Cadet. Saturday, Elvis 2 Day, upstairs, Gunk, Girls in Punk, and in the front bar, Brando Rising. Sunday, Melbourne. The Tote, proud PBS sponsor.
0: Indeed they are. So yes, thanks Richie. Good luck, my friend. Friend of the show. I got to get out of here. Michael Mulholland's coming over the Junkyard program very soon. What are you going to be getting when Mulholland presents the Junkyard program? You are going to be getting the sounds of Black Cab, celebrating Lee Lunch, Suicide and Alan Vega, all acts that we have featured here on this particular program, so you should be in for a good time. Anyway, as always, be kind to each other, look out for each other, and try and be as good as you possibly can. As mentioned, I have to work tomorrow night, otherwise I would be at all these gigs, but I will be at Creatures of Habit on Sunday, and I'll also be at the Tote on Sunday as well, and that's my gigs. But there's plenty more out there, man. You have absolutely no excuse to get to a gig this weekend. It is a long weekend. If you have the capacity to get to a gig, then you should get your ass to a goddamn fucking gig. Come on, what are we doing here? Thanks to people who signed up during this particular show. Thanks to Gary Donald from Bond Beach, signed up to Swinging Doors. Thank you to Brooks and Bronson, the toe-licking staffies. returning patrons to the show. Shout out to Brooks and Bronson. I love Brooks and Bronson. They gave us $20 as well. So did Dave Turner sign up to Flight 1067 to Africa as a patron. Alison Humphreys from Bentley East to Boss Action. Anxious Chris Holloway from Hoppers Crossing to Bang It. We also have Craig Orr. There's a lot of G's and R's and O's, and there's lots of doubles things in there going on, from Essendon to Pajama People. Huge thanks also to Kane Scornich from Essendon, who signed up as a passionate member of this particular show. So too did Chris Long from Burnley, Chris Lyons from Belmont, and we have Leah Gierson from Preston, who signed up as a proud member to the show. McMahon from Frankston also signed up to the show. These are all people that signed up during the show today. Now, normally I would barrel through as many names as I could. I will do it next week. I'm sorry. I'm going to ask

0: for a week of grace until I learn my new list. It's a big list, and I need a bit of time to get behind it. So if it's all the same, I will definitely do it next week. But with all the names coming in thick and fast, just trust me, I love your guts, one and all. And don't worry, I'm not going to leave you hanging. You know I never leave you hanging. I absolutely, even though it takes me to absolutely... I rip the guts out absolutely every and each and every week to give you all those names. Thank you to all the folks who made this show possible. But yes, thanks to all those folks. I will be reading all your names out next week, I absolutely promise. I just ran out of a bit of time this week because I am playing a bit of Beta Band when I should be doing other things. But that's okay. That is absolutely okay. I can thank our people who gave donations. Barry Fisher from Mia Polly, Jason Kim from Box Hill North, Al Powell from Keysborough, friend of the show, and Jay Sconce out there in Mooney Ponds. Hi, Jay. I hope things are well in your world, my friend from Mooney Ponds. All right. Michael Mulholland is coming in and bringing you the Junkyard program. I have to get out of here. It's a weird one after Radio Festival. It's always a strange show because it's been a whole push. Please give us money, please give us money. And as I've said before on the show, I don't like asking you for money. So this is our little reset. This is our like, get back in the pocket, you know what I mean? This is our little let's all settle back in. That's done now. Not that it's done. If you want to become a member of the station, you are more than welcome. There's prizes and all sorts of shit. You go into the draw for all that stuff. But at the end of the day, we're back in the pocket now. We got this. We're going to hang out Thursday afternoon. We're going to play a couple of records. We're going to have a good time, and it's going to be cool. All right? So all of you all out there, remember, I will be here next week, and I will be here the week after that and the week after that, and the only thing that's going to keep me away is something absolutely catastrophic. I will always be here for you. If I can do the show, I will do the show, and I love your guts, each and every one. All right? So stay cool. Be cool. Stay warm, man. Stay warm. Look out for someone if you have an opportunity to maybe just slip someone a bit of toasted cheese. If you have an opportunity to look in on a friend. If you have an opportunity to just go through. I've been tormenting myself this week about phoning up. You guys know, me and Tobes fell out when with the band stuff. And this week I've been tormenting myself. I'm going to text him and go, hey, man, you want to catch up for a beer? So that's what I'm going to do. I'm going to confront a friend that's gone a little bit side, not a friendship that I don't want to lose. That's what I'm going to do. I promise you by next week, I'm going to do that. All right. Love you guts. I'll catch you next week. Adulting is really fucking hard.
1: Hi, you're listening to PBS FM with Junkyard. My name's Michael Mulholland. Thanks for tuning in tonight. Hope you'll enjoy the show. And a big shout out, as always, to Roy for the last 2 hours of Fang It. As always, an amazing show. Very, very entertaining as usual. Loved hearing in particular Monster Magnet, I must say. Really, really enjoyed that. And Grinder Man too, mate, I must say. Great stuff, mate. And Roy will be back next Thursday, as usual, at 5 p.m. with Fang It. Now, Junkyard is a one-hour special featuring a specific artist each week. And tonight, we are lucky enough to have with us live in the studio both James Lee and Andrew Coates from the band Black Cab. They'll be joining Lydia Lunch on both the 17th and the 18th of June at the Tote. There's still tickets available for the 18th. And they'll be performing songs from both Suicide and Alan Vega. Hi, James and Andrew, and thanks so much for joining us here at PBS.
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3: A pleasure. Yep.
1: No, really looking forward to tonight's show. It should be a lot of fun. And on tonight's show, we are going to try and partially replicate the set from Lydia Lunch as she performed it overseas with Mark Hurtado. But look, before we start tonight's show, I'd like to thank some more people who signed up during the week to both Junkyard and PBS as part of our annual radio festival. A big shout out and thank you to Helen Beardsley, Julian Lowndes, Alison Pridham, who became proud members, Paul Storm, Edgar Lee, who became passionate members, Lola Gutman, Lewis Gutman, and Heidi McClive became junior members. Mr. P. Pett became a proud member, along with Indiana the Mongol Jenkin Pett, proud member, Luke Kelly, proud member, Bernadette Evans, proud member, Damien Wiseman, passionate member, and Christine Foster, proud member, and Patrick Faulkner, proud member, and anonymous a passionate member, and Celia G, a proud member. 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Get on board at pbsfm.org.au. First up tonight, we're going to hear four tracks from Suicide's self-titled debut album. First song up tonight is Ghost Rider. You're with PBS.

0: 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Also in the calendar, Crown Heights, Caledonian Castaways, Jungle Jim Smith and GW3, Rebecca Barnard and Shane O'Mara, Mark Ferry's Instant Noodles and Flow Motion Jams every Thursday from 8 till late. 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
1: You're on PBS with Junkyard and we are in the studio tonight with both James Lee and Andrew Coates from the band Black Cab. They'll be joining Lydia Lunch on both the 17th and 18th of June at the Tote. With our tickets still available for the 18th gig, and they'll be there to perform songs from both Suicide and Alan Vega. Now, James and Andrew, tell us a bit about how Suicide may have influenced yourselves musically with your band Black Cab.
2: Well, I mean, Suicide's been a long time influence for Andrew and I. We've been listening to Suicide since the early 90s, right? Coates, I mean, for a long time, and in every musical iteration we've ever explored, Suicide's been a kind of touchstone musically for us. It's always been an inspiration, right?
3: And something about that repetition and energy. It's still, but listening to those songs, it still cuts through. Just simple lines, repetition, just the right amount of distortion and weird stuff that you can't quite identify. And that energy and Vega's lyrics over the top and his vocal stylings, there's nothing like it.
1: And like, you know, these songs that we played tonight, you've got to remember too, you know, it's coming from an album that was released 48 years ago and it still sounds absolutely incredible today, which really says something about the quality of it, I think.
3: Well I ranked that first album up with Velvet Underground's first record.
1: Yep.
3: There's a handful of records that when you hear them, you just want to go and be in a band and start creating. And that's one. The Joy Division first album is another one for
1: me.
3: But you just hear it and it just kind of changes you a little bit. And that album, when I first heard it, I remember it. I've never heard anything like it before. And it still sounds like nothing else.
1: Absolutely. The Suicide was such an incredible and exciting band and so original with their music, which was basically one person creating electronic sounds and a vocalist with rockabilly type vocals.
3: and because they came out of an art scene, they came at music very differently, I think, from any of the other part of that scene. And they were kind of outcasts from that scene for a long time. They weren't really part of that New York 70s scene. They were outsiders. They were rebels. Yep. They didn't care if audiences hated them. They were contemptuous of how they performed their music. They weren't precious about it. And all that just, you know, for me, I just find fascinating and inspiring.
1: It's incredible, I think, to think that Suicide, they first performed in 1970 and they were all about creating music that would certainly challenge the audience.
3: They were pretty old, actually, when they achieved success. I learnt today that Vega had lied about his age for about 40 years.
1: Right.
3: And he said he was born in 48 in interviews, but he's actually born in 38. He's a lot older because they'd been around for a long time.
1: Yes, yeah. As a two-piece, we mentioned it, they were very confrontational when performing live. And I must say, what I loved about them in particular was what I call their uncompromising attitude when it came to both recording and performing.
3: Yeah, definitely.
2: Well, I mean, you can look up on YouTube some of their live performances, and Vega's clearly a very antagonistic performer, really getting up in people's faces. And just such a captivating performer, so just crazy, you know, up there, just
3: wild-eyed,
2: amazing. Right in the zone, deep in a zone, an amazing performer, and as you say, completely uncompromising. There's some great footage of them. You know, we can talk about the Rick Ocasek kind of collaboration a little bit later, but they supported the Cars on a tour, and that was, you know, they went down incredibly badly in front of a big audience. And you can see just Vega just being so uncompromising, so just not bothering him at all, you know, that that is, yep. you know, that the people are getting angry at.
3: They
2: him,
3: had the
2: know.
3: Same reaction, I think. I think they supported the Clash.
1: You beat me to it. I was just about to say that.
3: And
1: actually.
3: that was yes. carnage, apparently.
1: Yeah. Yeah. There were missiles thrown, everything. And
3: Vega loved it.
1: He
3: thrived off it.
1: Yes.
3: And the bands like the Clash loved Suicide. They thought they were incredible, but the audiences didn't want to touch them. Because it was essentially kind of weird proto-electronica.
1: And it was the sort of audience that the Clash attracted at the time, were very much a punk audience who just wanted to hear the Clash, basically.
2: Yep.
1: And they didn't want to see one guy, you know, a couple of guys standing up there with sunglasses playing weird electronic sounds.
3: Yeah, drum machines.
1: That's right.
2: And as for the Cars audience, you know, there was a pop audience who just wanted a pop band and hated Suicide, you know. But Rick Ocasek loved them, you know, like the Clash would have loved them. Like Springsteen loved them, you know, saw something in that band, saw that incredible originality and was completely, you know, attracted to it.
1: Yeah.
3: And yet they could be beautiful.
2: Yeah.
1: Yes, absolutely.
3: Like that track Girl and some of the tracks on that
2: and
3: second
2: Dream,
3: album.
2: And Dream, Baby, Dream.
3: They're beautiful. Yeah, they could do pop. They could do beauty. Yeah. And his Elvis voice was also kind of a strange, sort of discordic thing.
2: Yeah.
1: And look, we first heard four tracks tonight from Suicide's self-titled debut album, released through Red Star Records in December 1977. We first heard the song Ghost Rider. We followed up with the track Rocket USA. We next heard the song Johnny, and we finished up with the track Girl. As we talked about, this is such an incredible and influential album. Nothing like this had ever been released before. An amazing record.
3: Mm.
1: And it still stands up today, I must say. And the debut album includes the over 10-minute song Frankie's Teardrop, which I believe you may be performing live with Lydia.
3: Yeah, we are going to give that one a crack. It's always the final song because you really can't top it. It's a devastating kind of sonic journey, that track.
1: Yep. Yeah, unfortunately, we won't be playing that track tonight. But next up, we'll hear a couple of tracks from Suicide's second album called Suicide, Alan Vega, Martin Rev. And first up, we'll hear the track called Harlem. You're with PBS.

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0: You're on PBS with Junkyard, and we are in the studio tonight with both James Lee and Andrew Coates from the band Black Cab. They'll be joining Lydia Lunch on both the 17th and 18th of June at the Tote, with tickets still available for the 18th. And they'll be there to perform songs from both Suicide and Alan Vega. We just heard a couple of tracks from Suicide's second album called Suicide Alan Vega / Martin Rev. Later on, it was simply titled the second album. It was released in 1980 through Island Records. And first up, we heard the track called Harlem, and we followed up with the song Touch Me. Now, James and Andrew, this album was produced by Rick Ocasek from The Cars. How much of a difference do you think Rick's production made as compared to Suicide's debut album?
1: Yeah, it's a very different album, isn't it? I mean, we were talking about how amazing and what great and what an amazing impact that first album had. So it's often hard to, well, it's often easy to overlook the follow-up work of Suicide. But this is a very, very worthy album. And I often put this one on. It's Harlem that we just heard then, I think, is just one of, it's a nightmare of a track. It's another amazing vocal from Vega. But there's a lot of real highlights on this album. Touch Me, as we just heard, Mr. Ray, Sweetheart, Diamonds, Fur Coat, Champagne. Yeah, it's a ripper. It's very different. It has a very different sonic texture, which Rick's bringing a lot more instrumentation, I guess. There's not quite that rawness, that punk energy, a little bit more polish, but there's just as much drama and just as much innovation, right, I'd say, you know.
2: Yeah, well, I just was taking a peek at Wikipedia before, and apparently the label was quite keen on Giorgio Moroder.
0: That's right. Yes, they were. I read that.
2: Pretty interesting alternative timeline there. Yes. But it's still Suicide. It's still the weird drum machines.
1: Yes, very much so.
2: The kind of scatty, almost giving musical equipment to someone that doesn't quite know enough about them and doesn't care.
1: Yeah.
2: And so there's no kind of reverence to how the drum machine should sound. But what it misses is that weird distortion, which is probably about budget and studio equipment from that first record, and it's replaced by something glossier and shinier and more pop, I think, coming through on this record.
0: I think the production is cleaner and more layered, but the songs still manage to maintain their edges, especially with tracks such as Mr. Ray, which you know, there's a certain edge still there.
1: Yeah,
0: and look, you know, we neglected to even mention, I meant to before, the with the first album, that was produced by Craig Leon, which was quite interesting, wasn't it? Because Craig Leon was Blondie's producer.
2: Clearly some strong connections with that scene, that music production scene, and Marty Tower, who ran that record, connected to Richard Goddard, who wrote hits in the 60s and 70s, and a very close, tight, interesting kind of scene of not quite mainstream, but they had mainstream hits. They wrote songs. They were kind of thinking about a commercial success, but there was something about Suicide that really attracted Marty Tower to get Craig Leon involved, even though I'm sure that original demo for that first album would have been pretty rough. To see something unique and probably been seeing them live in shows. They've been playing for a while.
1: CBGBs, that kind of New York scene.
2: Well, More Max's, Kansas City, which is a kind of the weird alternate reality side of CBGBs. CBGBs was sort of Talking Heads, Blondies, but Max's was weird, a little bit more out there, a freakier audience, apparently. Would have been good to go to both those venues at that time. Would have been interesting.
0: It's certainly, I absolutely love the second album. I think it's amazing, and it's an album that I, you know, often return to. And, you know, there are certain differences, as we discussed, from the first record, but it's still a, you know, great record. And it was so interesting, though, it was Rick Ocasek from The Cars, you know, who was on the, you know, behind the production panel.
1: Yeah. That's right.
0: Yeah. There are many great tracks on this record. As you said, Diamonds, Fur Coat, Champagne, Mr. Ray. They're a couple of my favourites. And the band, they still manage to sound so unique and ahead of their time on this record.
2: Dream Baby Dream didn't make it on the record, but was released as a single about this time. I think probably from the same sessions, but it's one of my favourite all-time Suicide songs. We've performed that quite a few times, James, haven't we, over the years?
1: Yeah, it's
2: just a beautiful mix of
1: it's an anthem
2: of energy and pop and love. And I know Springsteen has closed with it for many years. It's an incredible song.
1: Vega has that kind of very romantic element to his work, and it's always in there.
0: Yep.
1: And he lets it come through, and it's
2: yeah, they don't run from it. They embrace it. They lean into it.
1: Absolutely. They lean into it quite a lot.
0: Yeah. There's certainly, you know, a bit more of a poppiness, if anything, you know, with many of the songs on this album. Mm. And I think that's what the label maybe wanted to aim for as well.
1: Yeah.
0: As you said, it was quite interesting. Only in the research did I find that they were thinking of Giorgio Moroder to produce it.
1: Well, I think it could have gone either way. Yeah.
2: Could have been a disaster.
0: Yeah.
2: And, you know, I think some of the other production choices they had in some of their solo records didn't go that great.
0: Yeah.
2: But I think, you know, like all those great influential albums, that the first album sold very poorly, but the people who bought it were musicians and artists, exactly. And they were incredibly inspired by it. But, you know, that level of success and interest kind of flows on to, I guess, pressure maybe to, you know, to sell, to make some sales.
1: Does, yeah.
2: And I think this album is a step closer to that. I'm not sure how well this album sold.
0: Mm. There's to me, there's a certain musical balance between some of the musical tension as created on the debut album, but this time combined with what I would call even beauty.
2: Yeah.
1: Oh, totally.
2: Definitely.
1: Yeah. There's a lot of beauty in Suicide, a lot of beauty in what Vega does. As I say, there's a lot of romance in what Vega does.
0: Mm.
1: His whole thing, you know, look at a song like The Bebop Kid.
0: Mm. Yep.
1: There's a lot of romance in that. You know, he has this kind of... It on the one hand, there's this kind of nostalgia for an old rock aesthetic that goes back to Gene Vincent and Elvis Presley in the very early days of rock and roll. So there's that kind of nostalgia, romantic kind of element to what he does, mixed in with this romantic beauty, but also this very, very aggressive kind of streetwise element. And the whole thing, that's Vega,
2: But Vega's also got a great voice. It's a beautiful crooning Elvis style voice, which completely changes even the most kind of terrifying suicide sounds. Mm. There's still this crooning kind of Elvis voice lurking there, which has a strong, I think, a strong kind of pop sensibility without doing anything to it.
0: No, and the album was reissued complete with a single, Dream Baby Dream, along with the first rehearsal tapes in 1999.
1: Right.
0: So that's a great package, this one. It's worth having this to get the complete picture, I think, of Suicide's second album, to hear those rehearsal tapes as well.
2: Mm, I haven't heard those. I'm going to hunt those down.
0: Yeah, it's still available. It was on standalone. It came out as a double CD, which I've got here. But it also came out as a standalone album, which I've got too. So you might be able to track it down.
2: Mm.
0: And Tim has texted us here. Thanks, Michael. Great discussion with Black Cab. Appreciate the education. Thank you very much. Anybody can text us here on 0400 03 1067.
2: All those Suicide fans are coming out.
0: Yep, that's it.
1: Yeah.
0: But next up, we'll hear the song Prison Sacrifice, which features Lydia Lunch on vocals and is taken from the album called Sniper from Mark Hurtado and Alan Vega. You're with PBS.

0: 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Torture domes.
1: Just one big prison planet.
0: There's one.
1: That have the money and the power.

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1: And who knows how to use it?
0: It's your street.
1: They're watching everything you do.
0: Go to your class.
1: Everyone.

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1: You're not safe. 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
0: Sacrifice.
1: Blood alone moves the wheels.

0: You're on PBS with Junkyard, and we are in the studio tonight with both James Lee and Andrew Coates from the band Black Cab. They'll be joining Lydia Lunch in Melbourne on both the 17th and 18th of June at the Tote, with tickets still available for the 18th to perform songs in both Suicide and Alan Vega. There will also be performances with Lydia Lunch at Brisbane Powerhouse on Saturday the 20th of June, Factory Floor Sydney on Sunday the 21st of June, Ed Castle Adelaide on Wednesday the 24th of June, and the Milk Bar in Perth on Thursday the 25th of June. I'd like to thank the performers and patrons that support PBS and Junkyard. The performer members 90 BPM, Gary Gray, George's Basic Guitar, Guilt Filter. Patrons Ben Burke, David McSweeney, Donna Cameron, Gary Reeder, Georgia Millett, Henry Pye again, Peter Wilson, Stella Zimick, Tilly the Tabby, and Friends for a Decade, Lola the Pet Dog, and Phil Davies. Thank you very much. Very easy to get on board here at pbsfm.org.au. We just heard the song Prison Sacrifice, which features Lydia Lunch on vocals. It's taken from the album called Sniper from Marco Tadeo and Alan Vega, initially released in 2010 in France. Now, James and Andrew, we're going to talk a little bit about Alan Vega's solo career musically, which was quite extensive. His first self-titled solo album was released in 1980, and it's recently been reissued, complete with a second disc of previously unreleased demos, along with his second solo album, Collision Drive, both released through Sacred Bones Records. They are great albums.
1: They are totally fantastic albums. I love both of those albums. I'm a massive fan of Collision Drive. Again, he's leaning into that rockabilly sensibility, but there's guitars on it. Same with the first album. Yeah, and he never did stop doing interesting work. Never did stop staying true to his vision. And he's always interesting. You know?
0: Yeah, and he's always like his first album was basically a rockabilly album.
1: Yeah, yeah.
0: And then if you go into it further on down the track, Satin Strip was basically what I call a synth pop album.
1: Rick Ocasek again.
0: And and albums such as Dujang Prang and his final album before his death, IT, they were very, very much more challenging, I would say.
1: Yeah, sure. Yes. no doubt about that.
2: The late era, he's leaned right back into art.
1: Yeah.
2: Just there's no pretense of commercial success, which is probably good for music these days.
1: Yeah.
2: And it's about creativity and collaborations. I mean, working with Lydia, but also Marco Tadeo is a really interesting cat from France who'd been involved in industrial music in the 70s and 80s, kind of a similar parallel path to them, but doing that in France. And so them hooking up later in their careers and still creating a record like Sniper, which is pretty confronting.
0: Oh, very.
1: Very dark.
0: It's not easy listening. I did buy it on double vinyl. And look, I'll be honest, I don't think I've even played it all the way through.
2: Well, Sniper that we're playing live, but we're not playing here tonight, is a ripper track.
0: Yeah. And I must mention, though, also his widow, Liz Lemire, she has been heavily involved with the ongoing archival project. She's been responsible for many of the reissues, and previously the album Just a Million Dreams has been reissued. But this is where it gets interesting. Along with the previously unreleased albums and never heard before, After Dark, Mutator, Live at Rock Palace in 1982, and Insurrection, which is a double album, have been issued as well. And it was amazing. I bought all of them. It was amazing to hear so much previously unreleased proper studio recordings, and they sound absolutely amazing.
2: Yeah, I don't know where this stuff's been sitting for all those years. Maybe because, you know, his solo and Suicide did have labels behind them. Like, there was a distribution, there was money to record, there was money to get producers like Marty Tao and Craig Leon and Rick Ocasek. You know, and I think later in life maybe he pulled away from that world, and there was perhaps, so he kept creating, but there was no kind of way to distribute it in the sort of traditional music world.
0: It's incredible. Look, it makes you think what may still be out there. There may be future releases as well. But Liz Lemire, she has done a fantastic job.
1: Yeah, good on her.
0: And she actually performed on, I'm not sure exactly which albums, but three or four of his albums before his death as well.
2: Right. Well, I think she's doing a lot of the programming and electronics in IT or IT.
0: Yep. Yeah, that's right.
2: Which is a posthumous release with a lot of great tracks on it, one of which we're going to hear in a moment.
0: Yeah.
2: But I think she was doing most of the heavy lifting musically there.
0: Yeah.
1: And I only heard DTM not that long ago.
0: Okay.
1: And it was an absolute revelation. it's so inspiring to realise that there's so much great Vegas still yet to be discovered. I haven't heard it all.
0: It's incredible. And Liz Lemire, along with Laura Laura Davis Shanin published the book Infinite Dreams, The Life of Alan Vega. It's an amazing book,
1: amazing,
0: which I bought. I've read, you know, cover to cover. But it also details his sculpture and artistic abilities as well as his music, which is sometimes not talked about much.
2: Well, I think that's what he was probably doing in these long periods between making music. He wasn't a musician. He was an artist.
1: He was an artist. Yeah, that's right.
0: He's No, absolutely amazing. And look, Suicide's musical influence is unquestionable with bands such as Soft Cell, Erasure and Yaz, but so many bands, though.
1: Oh, it resonates still to this day.
0: Yeah.
1: You know, little punk bands doing electronic thing.
0: Yep.
1: Suicide's still a major influence.
0: And look, I'll give you a little plug here. Coming up for Black Cab is their new single, Strange Attraction, to be launched at the Northcote Social Club on August the 15th.
2: Yeah. 14th.
0: Oh, 14th, sorry.
2: 14th.
0: Got that wrong.
2: And then we're popping up to Brisbane and Sydney a couple of weeks after that.
0: Cool.
2: So we don't get out much
0: because
2: we're lazy.
0: But does that mean that there's possibly a new album on the way as well?
2: There's definitely a bunch of songs.
0: Yep.
2: We're not quite at the, you know, the Alan Vega stockpiling it for decades, but we've got a few things that we're working on. We're trying to be more productive, and you know, Vega puts us to shame in terms of his output. But so there is whether it's going to be an album in a traditional sense, we don't know, but we've got some great tracks hopefully that people will like are coming out in the next 6 to 12 months.
0: Fantastic. And look, tonight, like, I've tried to play an abbreviated version of the actual set list that you'll be playing with Lydia Lunch at the Tote. There's a few tracks I've left out. The Viet, which goes for nearly 13 minutes.
2: And, of course, Frankie. I mean, these are long-haul tracks. You're going to need another couple of hours to kind of plough through those.
0: Yep.
2: But they're also pretty dark as well.
0: Yeah. Sure. And look, a gig announcement. The Mel Binnick Festival is happening this week at the Tote. It kicks off from 3 p.m. with 14 acts, including Sacred Cowboys, Loose Lips and Long Hours and Valentine. Should be a great gig. And thanks so much both at James and Andrew for coming in tonight. We hope you both enjoyed yourselves. It's been a lot of fun here tonight on Junkyard. And we really looking forward to the upcoming gigs with Lydia Lunch at the Tote.
2: Likewise. Thanks for having us.
1: Thanks.
0: No worries, no. Really, really enjoyed tonight. We've come to the end of the show. My name's Michael Mulholland. Sunglasses After Dark is up next with Phil McDougall. As always, you've got a fantastic...

0: in the studio. And we'll finish off tonight with a track called DTM, the one that you hadn't heard before until recently.
1: Yeah, and just what a revelation. Love it. It's amazing.
0: It was one that Dave Langer, must say, he recommended that I play that. So I did. I took him up on it. It's the opening song of Alan Vega's album called IT. And thanks for listening tonight. You're with PBS

pure evil. Sometimes the skanks save souls. DTM, dead to me. DTM, dead to me. It's all German engineer. Riches and bitches. Live with the Cobra Crips. The dead cut is running. Running pure gold.

ATM。That's me。DTM。That's me。The creature's dead. The man is dead. Sirens for the Christmas bombs. Who's that, Saint? Gone. Got nothing. No soul sadness. It's you. It's you. Sometimes blue. DTM.

No matter what the people say, These Sounds leads the way. It's the order of the day from your boss DJ. This is Don Letts from the UK. But when I'm in Melbourne, I'm tuned to Sunglasses After Dark on EBS FM. Keep it locked.

Opening track to the Link Ray LP, early recordings on the Cheswick record label, and Batman theme and the Cramps. And they've borrowed a few riffs from Link Ray over the years, and Sunglasses After Dark, as have the Raylettes, who did a great show on Saturday night at the Townie, the North Melbourne Town Hall. Very enjoyable gig with Pussy Horse as well. 5 minutes past 8 o'clock, you're tuned to PBS FM. Phil McDougall here, and I'll be with you till 10 o'clock tonight. And thanks to everyone who became a member to PBS and Sunglasses After Dark during the radio festival the last couple of weeks. Great response and another great outing from PBS with the members. And I'll thank a few people off the cuff here that became members to Sunglasses After Dark in the last 7 or 8 days. We'll start off by thanking them. Anonymous from Northcote. Boris the Whippet Pet from Newtown, thank you very much. Alex Kelgert as a proud member. Chewilly Crescent as a passionate member. Lucas Ruby as a proud. Blowhole, back again. Thanks a lot, guys. As a performer to Sunglasses After Dark, you'll be thanked every week for the next 12 months. Mark Phillips as a proud. Duongo Upton as a passionate member. Mark Hoon as a proud member. Zitta the Cat, back again as a patron. Craig Sutton as a proud, and Harry Sussbrig as a proud member. Thank you, Harry, back again from Northcote. And David Tonini as a passionate, and David Barsamio back again as a patron. Thank you very much. And thank you very much to all those people for becoming members to Sunglasses After Dark. The campaign is still rolling on till the end of June, and we'll got a bit more to say about that, and thank a few more people between now and the end of the show. On tonight's show, got some rare vinyl to play, and also we're starting with some new releases and going all over the place. And Eddie Current, Suppression Ring, have got a new LP out in light of recent events, and here's a track from it.

0: This week at the Tote. 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
2: And we just heard Lambrini Girls, Nothing Tastes As Good As It Feels, from their album Who Let the Dogs Out, and they were here recently, earlier on in the year. Before that, The Antics, She's Got Guts, from their self-titled LP, The Antics, and the record launch for them at the Tote a couple of months ago was real good, and they've done quite a few gigs since then. Really powerful band live, The Antics, and their album is out at the moment on Rackoff Records. Amel and the Sniffers before that, Bella Clava, Lover Boogie, from the Giddy Up Big Attraction 10-year anniversary of the two cassettes when they were in a shared household down the end of Chapel Street in Bella Clava. That's where they started. They recorded the first cassette, or they started the band, recorded the cassette and put it up on Bandcamp all in the one day, and they'd never played instruments before. And the first cassette, Giddy Up, and followed up with another little cassette on Bandcamp called Big Attraction. They came out on cassette, and now the 10-year anniversary of this has come out on vinyl from Amel and the Sniffers, and influenced by the Coloured Balls and Lobby Lloyd from Amel and the Sniffers, and a good essay in the deluxe packaging of the new Amel and the Sniffers record about how they started, I mean that, and how they started the band down there in Chapel Street. And you could see them walking around the streets in Greville Street back in the day, as I did. And they put it out on their own label, Giddy Up and Big Attraction, now on vinyl. And Eddie Current's Suppression Ring, Hard to Be Moved, from their new LP. It's been 7 years. In Light of Recent Events, good stuff there. Tune to PBS FM, Sunglasses After Dark. And thanks very much to David Balden from St Kilda as a proud member to Fangit, and Donna Gibbs to Flight 106 to Africa as a proud member in the Fuel the Frequency Radio Festival, which is still going for the next 4 weeks or so, and that's the latest two members to PBS. 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One of my recent band members is Dirt Road Wave, and I've played just about every track off their debut LP, Dirt Road Wave, and it's a great record. They play around all the time down the coast and up here in Melbourne, and trying to pick a track that I haven't played on the radio. So thanks a lot for becoming a band patron to my show during radio festivals, somewhere here on the list. And we're going to keep going with a couple more new releases and then some favourites and some rare vinyl between now and 10 o'clock. So a bit of a party edition in the last hour, an hour and a quarter. You are tuned to PBS FM. This is Dirt Road Wave. 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
2: And we just heard Proto Martyr and Spray Paint collaborating on a 45 from quite a few years ago called Irony Prompts a Party Rat EP, and Coronation Leather was the name of the track. And Chris from Spray Paint is currently in Screensaver and touring overseas with that band. Proto Martyr started in 2010 out of Detroit, and they're returning to Australia for a visit in a couple of weeks. They're playing the 19th of June at the Nightcat, which is sold out, and Tuesday the 23rd of June also at the Nightcat. Tickets available at the moment for Proto Martyr, the post-punk band from Detroit. Interesting band, quite a lot of albums to their name. Before that, Swivelhead and a track called Invocation from their album on the Static Shock label called Worthless Soul. Great sounding record it is. The Head Coatees gave us The KKK Took My Baby Away, Ramones track from their latest album on the Damaged Goods label called Man Trap. Stepmother, from their new LP, we heard a track called New World, and the album's called Absurdus Manifestos. Bit tongue-tied tonight. I'm not hungover, just a bit tongue-tied. And we're starting out there with, must be the weather, starting out there with Dirt Road Wave, one of the most recent band patrons to Sunglasses After Dark, 600 Bus. From their self-titled album called Dirt Road Wave. And I've played nearly all the tracks off that LP. Thanks for coming aboard, guys, last week or two in the radio festival festivities the last couple of weeks. And thanks to everybody for becoming a member to Sunglasses After Dark, a good result this week. It's always like to thank my members for getting behind my show and PBS. Keep us on air for another 12 months. Very important that we get everybody out there that's listening to the station to become a member. If you're not already, www.pbsfm.org.au is the web address. Be good to read out some names tonight. If by any chance you're on another planet or another galaxy system and you missed the last couple of weeks of radio festival, we are still accepting memberships. And if you do it in the next hour and a quarter, I'll read your name out on the radio and acknowledge you. If you're not already a current PBS member to PBS in general, any show, doesn't matter, whatever. Be good to read some names out tonight. Brought in some tracks last week and the week before. Didn't get around to it. I'm going to go into some of them now. Some rare vinyl, bits and pieces. What do we got? We've got a lot of stuff here. Next up, Metallica. Big story about this thing. This is a double promo CD that was given to me from Roadrunner Records. Bob put the call out 25 years ago or more for a listening party to their album Saint Anger. Was it? I don't think it was called that at the time, but it was at the place that's now called Chapel Off Chapel. Was a listening party, and I'm pretty sure Peter from the Screaming Symphony was there. I don't think Gary was there, but I think Peter was there that night. And the call was given out, and we went down. I'm a big Metallica fan from back in the day, from when they started, and it was a nice evening. It was very, very nice. And they gave us a double promo CD, which is very rare now, St. Anger. It's a comp of all Metallica stuff. I don't think anything from St. Anger's on the double CD. But there's a track called Fuel, and the PBS Radio Festival was called Fuel of Frequency. And, of course, the band is run by Lars, the drummer from Metallica. This song's called Fuel.
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Awesome stuff there from Metallica. I've been a fan since the start, and it was interesting to watch their career when they went into new metal and they tried to become an alternative band, and they were influenced by the Velvet Underground and Nine Inch Nails and that, and they didn't really want to be a leading light of as a sort of a metal band there for a while, and sort of changed tactics. But early albums are awesome. That song's called Fuel, and it's about our 2026 radio festival, Fuel the Frequency, which we're just doing the last couple of weeks, and we've got it till the end of June, 10 minutes to 9. You're tuned to PBS FM, Sunglasses After Dark. You can check in and touch base on the SMS line, 0400 03 1067, and as Mr. J has just done, and Homebrew, thank you very much, and Jeremy, I've rectified the thing, so thank you very much for those SMSs. Tying up a few loose ends from the radio festival, and I brought in a lot of stuff last week and the week before that, didn't get around to it all. And next up, the first UK 45 for Devo. This is the A and B side of it on the Stiff record label.

Hours, Valentine, Loose Lips, Josh Seymour, Hot Tubs Time Machine, Lunatic, Acid Arrow, Sean Simmons Band, Marcelo Cole, Absalom, Bizargo, Impostering, and more. Catch this epic lineup before they take their music to Europe thanks to Beast Records and Lenef Defu. The Tote, Sunday, June 7th. Tickets via OzTix. Lunatic, proud PBS sponsor.

My favourite birthday party track kind of changes from week to week. This week it's the 45 on the Missing Link label called Mr. Clarinet. And I never forget seeing the band at the Seaview Ballroom on one of many occasions, but when they introduced that song called She's Hit, I thought Nick was singing She's Hip. I thought, oh yeah, that's pretty good. But it wasn't until the album came out that I discovered that the song was called She's Hit. I thought he was saying She's Hip, but seeing the birthday party, there was so much chaos going on, not only on stage but in the audience as well, and it was just mayhem. So it was hard to work out what was really going on. And after a few beers and that, it kind of got a bit blurry. The SMS lines kind of exploded, I guess, on this cold winter's night. You're tuned to Sunglasses After Dark, Phil McDougall here, and playing some fave tracks that I didn't get around to playing during Radio Festival. Good to keep you company out there. If you're having a good night, having a good one, thanks very much to all the SMSs. There's a whole stack of them here concerning Devo. I'm a big fan. That was the first single that Stiff put out, Records put out in the UK. We heard the A and the B side of it, Joker Homo and Mongoloid from 1977 with a fold-out sleeve. I was a fan of the first early albums, but it's been great the last 10 or 20 years that Devo have unearthed a whole lot of unreleased material that Superior Viaduct have put out on a series of albums. And there's been, even though they haven't done many new albums in the last few years, there's been a lot of stuff from the archives, treasures and that the band have released. So if you're a Devo fan, it's been really great the last 20 years collecting all the unreleased demos that they did in their kitchen in Cleveland, Ohio, and best ofs and all that kind of stuff. It's been fantastic. Thanks to all the SMSs. You can SMS me. I'm just cruising here till about 10 o'clock tonight, keeping you company on the radio, 0400 03 1067. And Ross from Canberra does remind us that Albanese has been seen in a Devo t-shirt, not only a Devo t-shirt, but Joy Division, Radio Birdman. He's a big music fan, so it was amazing that we finally had a Prime Minister that kind of got it and wore some cool band t-shirts across his chest, I thought. You know, the opposition gave him a hard time for the Joy Division t-shirt, which was totally ridiculous. But Jade the Taylor and who we got here, Jade the Taylor and Mr. J and Richard the Painter are cruising to the show. Hope you got a coldie there in your hands, guys. Open the wood fire and keeping warm. And V McD's checked in, as he always does, from Broome, I think. And everybody else, 0400 03 1067. Next up, this one's a bit of a curveball. It's Robert Gordon and Link Wray covering the Bruce Springsteen song Fire. So you probably would have heard this on Top 40 Radio back in the day. It's from the Fresh Fish Special LP, and Robert Gordon and Link Wray did two LPs together. They're both brilliant. And this is a 45 on the Private Stock label, their version of Springsteen's Fire.

That's The Beast of England featuring Xanadora, I think that's how you say it, Xanadora LaVey, who's the, her husband was the grandson of Anton LaVey, the leader of the Church of Satan, who's now passed away, of course, and real history there about her. Her husband has since passed away, but she goes under the name of the Beast of England, and that's a Blue Oyster Cult song, Career of Evil, written by Patti Smith and Albert Butchman from Blue Oyster Cult. And thanks to Radio Birdman for putting me on to Blue Oyster Cult all those years ago. I love their early LPs. Before that, we heard Mike Patton from Faith No More doing a version of Human Fly. Both those singles are pretty rare, actually. And a good version of The Cramps, Human Fly. And before that, we heard Blondie, Die Young, Stay Pretty, the B-side of one of their singles off the Eat to the Beat album or something from 1979, rare B-side. Thought, I haven't played on the radio that track before, so it's a good one from Deborah Harry and Blondie. And Robert Gordon and Link Ray gave us Fire, written by Bruce Springsteen. 19 minutes past 9, you're tuned to PBS FM. Thanks to more SMSs coming in. Izzo enjoying the version of Human Fly. Yeah, it is a pretty incredible version, that. It's got some synthesizer electronics in it as well. Credited to Vengeance Records and everything. Sanctioned, of course, on Improved Sequence Records. Quite a different version of Human Fly, and looking forward to that unreleased Cramps album that's going to be dropping in August. We'll have it for the show on Sunglasses After Dark. And Howard and Annie are enjoying the show as well. So thank you very much. And all the other SMSs saying top show, blah, blah, blah. Thank you very much. Sam Matthews from Brunswick East to Fang It. Rory absolutely creamed it on the radio festival, getting at least 4 memberships every hour for the last 2 weeks. I've been listening to PBS across the board, and he's showing us all how it's done here at PBS. And 4 memberships every hour for 24/7 for 2 weeks is an amazing effort. They're coming in on jazz, blues, country, reggae shows. Doesn't matter what shows you're listening to during the week, the Fang It thing's about 4 memberships an hour. That's incredible. We've had 2 or 3 tonight, and way the most populist show ever on PBS, that's for sure. They're still coming in. So thanks, Sam, for becoming a member to PBS in the last couple of minutes. Good on you. We can keep broadcasting for another year. You tune to PBS FM, Sunglasses After Dark. This is R.L. Burnside from the Sopranos soundtrack. It's Bad, you know.

She asked me why. I just went on and told her. She asked me why. I just went on and told her. She asked me why. I just went on and told her. She asked me why. I just went on and told her.

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I just went on and told her. She asked me why. I just went on and told her.

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So when hip hop was originated, it fitted like pieces of puzzles, complicated. Music orientated. So when hip hop was originated, it fitted like pieces of puzzles, complicated.

0: All right, my name's Jason from Sleaford Mods. You are tuned into PBS. You're listening to Phil McDougall on Sunglasses After Dark.
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0: The Disposable Heroes of Hypocrisy there, featuring Michael Fronte and Television, The Drug of the Nation from 1991, and Jello Biafra from Alternative Tentacles discovered them when they were called the Beatniks, and Michael Fronte starting out in the Beatniks, it was a 12-inch single, and then changing the name to the Disposable Heroes of Hypocrisy, signing to a major right there when hip-hop was pretty powerful in the late 80s, early 90s. Great CD single and album there from the Disposable Heroes. Same territory before that, Rage Against the Machine, their version of Microphone Fiend, and David Bowie gave us Ashes to Ashes, the 12-inch disco plate there from 1980. They, in Europe at the time, they released a lot of his old singles as a 12-inch disco plate mix from Scary Monsters, of course, Ashes to Ashes with Carlos Adamar on guitar, and the members, a few SMSs about that one, talking about the radio from the UK from 82 and R.L. Burnside, It's Bad, You Know. 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
1: King's birthday long weekend at the St Kilda Bolo is packed with three huge nights of live music. Friday, Sammy Owens Blues Band and the Tonalists bring the blues. 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Then Sunday, the Tarantinos close the weekend with Surf Rock Grooves. 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
0: Saturday night sounds good with the Meanies and Spitting Chips. Hopefully it'll be a sunny day there in St Kilda after a couple of days of quite bad weather. Next week I've got Gavin Purdy coming in to lay some records down for a couple of hours on my show. We're going to be waxing lyrical about songs from the 60s right up to now, and I'm going to be asking him about his record label Elvis Records and a couple of compilation albums he put together in the mid 80s, Asleep at the Wheel and Slab of Vic with all the Melbourne bands. So looking forward to his set next week. He's going to be in here for the whole 2 hours. We're just going to talk about records and music, and he's going to bring in a whole heap of different stuff. So tune in next week for Gavin Purdy's couple hours of Sunglasses After Dark. Looking forward to it. These guys are coming here at the early next year at the Forum. Should be good.

Our Friends Electric, just about out of here. Thanks very much for listening. And before that, we heard Sniff and the Tears and Driver's Seat. I'm going to try and get the record company to re-release that as a 45 if I can track down who holds the rights to the singles. Originally on Cheswick Records from 78. I was going to play it during Radio Festival, but didn't get around to it. Love that song, been playing it all the time at home. Classic from 78 from Sniff and the Tears, Driver's Seat. Really needs to be re-released as a 45. Try and track down whoever owns the rights and get that done. And Pill from Rise, from their single I'll Thank My Members, as we hear the fading dulcets of Gary Newman still putting out records this day. Thanks very much to these people for becoming patrons and that to the show and to PBS. Baroness Misha Sword Swallower back for another year. I missed that one. Thank you very much. Good on you. Blowhole back for another year. Thank you very much. Con Josie. Dirt Road Wave as a performer. These are all the bands. Back for another year. Drunk Mums. Dumb Punts get mentioned in the liner notes to the Amyl and the Sniffers 10-year anniversary of the first two cassettes, which is good. Gentles, Hugh Tolhurst, Mitch Please, Makina Pellegrossi, Punners Club, a couple of weeks on Saturday night, looking forward to it. Paul Barnett, HU, Spitting Chips Saturday night at the St Kilda Bolo, free gig with the Meanies, Spitting Chips on at 9, Meanies on at 10. The Interceptors, The Secret Migraines, The Vacant Lot, The Raidlets, Urban Immigrants, Wild Turkey, Wolf Trail and The Foxy Lady Pet, What Rot. Going into some patrons, David Bassamio, John Roberts, Lockie Lockwood, Mark Van Vergen, Peter Wilson, Rodney Shah. There are Back Again Records in Geelong. Some big supporters of the show. Friends for a Decade, Put It Down With The Money, Andrew Johnson, Howard Watkinson, Paul Constantly and V. McD. Thanks very much, Craig, Claire Stutchbury, Craig Talbot and myself. Gavin Purdy's joining me next week, which I'm looking forward to. He's going to lay some records down on the radio. And I'll leave you with Chat Pyle, who J-Rock is interviewing at midnight tonight on the Doom Saloon. Looking forward to it. And they're here in a month or a couple of weeks. Chat Pyle from God's Country. And tune in midnight tonight for J-Rock interviewing the band.

0: Satanism is freedom for the individual to grow and to become the Superman. Every man who's born to be king becomes king. Every man who's born to be a slave doesn't know Satan.
1: The Demon King has risen. Your petty, boring, inane days are over. For the next 2 hours, Burning Bitumen is going to destroy you with the best extreme metal around. So sit back, rack up, crack open a bottle, and ride. The demon on wheels.

0: Why not start the show out with a little bit of Japanese speed rock?
1: That was Loca di la Morte, and that was Satan with the pink handle off Kill di la Morte.
0: I'd like to thank Phil for another awesome show. It was kind of some cool songs near the end. That was very fun. The bits that I heard was awesome. Everything was, as always, perfect. He will be back next week at 8 o'clock on a Thursday, so make sure you keep it. You tune in. It's always good. But tonight on Burning Bitchman, we have got a hectic show. There's a lot going on. I've got four interviews tonight. One with Exhumed, which I'm going to play later on in the show, but I'll be talking soon to Chief Whip, Sufferance, and Cryptivore, if all the cards are right and everything's working today. So make sure you stay tuned for that. And also, Hoops is here and we're going to do a horror business. So there's a lot going on. So I better get into it. But before I do, I'd like to thank Ryan Evans, Franklin Waters, who's like the most hardcore of my members, Piss Bolt, and Religious Observance, who all became members to Burning Bitumen in the last week. I really appreciate that. Thank you very, very much. And remember, it is still payout period, so you can go to pbsfm.org.au and sign up. And that's going to be the last time I mention that till the end of the night, because you heard a lot of that over the last 2 weeks. We are going to get into a track from Baphomet's Blood. This is a re-release of one of the earlier albums, and I'm going to play the track Devil's Night.

Love that album. That was Witching Hour. And we played the track Where Time Has Ceased to Exist off Descending, Where Time Has Ceased to Exist, the album. Before that, we had Baphomet's Blood and Devil's Night off Metal Domination. And of course, we started off with Locard de la Morte and Satan with Pink Hundle. I don't know what a hundle is. Anyway, if you know what a hundle is, you can text us in on 0400 031067. That's 0400 031067 if you know what a hundle is, or you know, you got anything else to say. We're going to get into a track from Carcinoid, because I'm going to be talking to three bands that are supporting Carcinoid in the not too distant future at the TOFF. This is Morbid Curse from their last EP.

0: Hey, Sean, how are you?
1: I'm good, thanks. How are you going?
0: Yeah, I'm going really well. And you are about to play because, you know, you play in Whitehorse, so you just did my birthday show the other week, but you are going to play with one of your other bands, Chief Whip, supporting Carcinoid.
1: That's right, yeah.
0: Excellent, excellent. I really like Chief Whip. Chief Whip. I can't say it, but I really like the band.
1: Cheers, thanks.
0: Yeah. Can you, because we haven't chatted about this band on air, so what? How did Chief Whip start?
1: Basically, it was a COVID project.
0: Oh, yeah, cool.
1: But what it really was is I had heaps of musical ideas, just like, you know, sometimes like a guitar riff or something, or a keyboard riff or something like that. I just kind of had them all lying around. And during COVID, I'm like, well, I can't put a band together. So, you know, I can't rehearse. So I'm going to put everything that I've done and see if I can turn it into something.
0: Yeah, cool.
1: Yeah.
0: And then...
1: Yeah, I never thought I'd do it live.
0: Yeah, but then how did you get to where to the live situation?
1: Well, basically, I was hanging out with Bridget one night. I was telling her about Chief Whip. And, you know, I never thought I was going to do anything with it. And because, you know, playing with, like, backing tracks, playing with, and it's kind of all the things you're not supposed to do when you play guitar, we kind of do it in this band. So I thought, I was telling her about it, and she was, like, really, really interested into it.
0: Yeah.
1: So that's when I was like, okay, maybe I can actually do something. Yeah, and we did some rehearsals, and it all worked out. So they're in the band now.
0: Yeah, cool. Yeah, it's, like, it's really good. Like, it's definitely an act that I recommend everyone should go and see because I thoroughly enjoy your live performance. And, the album that you put out, is it an album or like an EP in 2020?
1: Yeah, kind of like in between.
0: Yeah.
1: Sort of, yeah.
0: But you did mention before that you are working on new material, or you've got some new material.
1: Yeah, it'll definitely be a full album this time.
0: Yeah.
1: I've written about 90% of it, I think. With these sorts of things with Chief Whip, because it's not just guitar-based drums, like, there's a lot of stuff going on. It takes me a long time to kind of arrange it, get it all together. So, yeah, it could take me a month to finish a song if I was working on it every week. I've got Whitehorse and other stuff, so it slows everything down a little bit.
0: Yeah, but, I mean, you started this as your project. Do the two of you write now together?
1: Right now it's just me, but I think eventually, like, for this album coming up, I'll be writing most of it, like almost all of it. As Bridget gets used to how the writing works, I think we'll get more input from them.
0: And what do you reckon the kind of influences, because the sound you have is kind of unique.
1: Yeah.
0: Where does that come from?
1: It's all the stuff I like. So it's, yeah, there's all the stuff I like that I couldn't put in other bands. So there's stuff like Scandinavian, like noise industrial kind of stuff, like MC412, which I really like. There's like My Dying Blood and Anathema. They're both huge. There's Sun-O kind of influence in there. But there's also stuff like classical music, even like 80s. Synth pop kind of stuff. It's basically all the things I like.
0: Cool.
1: Rock influences, you know, even.
0: Yeah, it's got like a almost like a dark pop kind of influence as well.
1: Yeah,
0: it's really interesting.
1: The way of looking at it. Yeah,
0: it's cool. Well, I recommend everyone to go and see Chief Whip when you're here, when you're playing at the Toff. Do you remember the date?
1: I think it's 27th of June.
0: Yeah, it is.
1: Yeah.
0: Good work. So make sure you get there early and see Chief Whip, and you won't be disappointed. And it is a very cool venue to see bands in. I've seen a few bands there. It's got a good vibe. So
1: awesome.
0: It's good they're playing some heavy gigs again. So it's good. Well, thanks so much, Sean. I'm going to get on to talk to the two other bands.
1: No worries. Thanks, Katie.
0: I'm going to play Aurora Apparatus from the title track off the album. And I'll talk to you next time, mate.
1: Awesome. Thanks. See you next time.
0: See ya.
1: See ya.

0: Excellent. Hey, Adrian, are you there?
1: Hello, yeah.
0: Excellent. Well, I'm talking to Adrian from Sufferance, and you are playing at this gig on the 27th at the Toff as well, right?
1: Yes, that's right. We're all quite excited for it.
0: Mm. Yeah, it's a crazy lineup. Crazy. You know, crazy good for awesome Australian bands all in the one room.
1: Yeah, it should be a very good night.
0: Yeah. Now, I played the... I've got the track lined up, King of Tyre.
1: Yep, that seems to be a fan favourite. Every gig we play, that seems to be the one that everyone loves the most.
0: Yeah, cool. Well, that's always a good sign, right?
1: Yeah.
0: You know, now, have you played with any of the other bands on the lineup before?
1: Carcinoid, we have.
0: Yeah.
1: It was about, I'd say, 4 years ago now.
0: Yeah, cool.
1: It was with Religious Observance, Cormagaunt, Carcinoid, and ourselves.
0: Nice. That's a solid lineup.
1: Yeah. Solid. Yeah, that was another good one. Very good night. I'm sure the one in a couple of weeks will be the same.
0: Yeah, well, except for different lead singer. So, I think that band are really just doing well at the moment. They sound so good, having seen them a couple of weeks ago. They're just kicking ass. So, I reckon everyone's in for a good time. Now, for people out there that haven't seen you before, what would you say that Sufferance do that you think makes you different from the pack?
1: Well, I guess we're very guitar, like lead guitar focused. We like to do the whole trade-off guitar solo battle thing. So, nice. Like bands like Exodus and Judas Priest, big influences in terms of, you know, guitar solos for us.
0: Mm, nice.
1: Mixed with, I guess, you know, pretty old school death metal. More of an Angel would be quite a, I guess, common influence between all the members in Sufferance.
0: Yeah, cool. Yeah, that's good.
1: So I'd say mainly that.
0: Yeah, cool. Now, what brought Sufferance together?
1: Well, Taylor, the other guitarist, wrote a bunch of songs. And our old drummer, I think they jammed him out a bit. I was looking to join a death metal band or start my own anyway.
0: Yeah.
1: So I threw a post out on social media, and both the old drummer and Taylor messaged me separately. And I'm like, oh, damn, I don't want to have to choose one or the other. But it turned out it was for the same band, so which was good. So I went out, I guess, auditioned. They were happy, and I've been in it since.
0: Yeah, sounds like it was meant,
1: and
0: to,
1: then,
0: meant to be.
1: Ended up bringing our vocalist, Andrew, into the picture.
0: Yeah, nice.
1: A few months later.
0: Yeah, cool. Yeah, that's
1: and
0: awesome.
1: And that's sort of how it started.
0: Hmm. Yeah, that's really good. Now, I'm playing a track off the Spawn of a Dream.
1: Yeah.
0: Do you have any other material? Are you working on other material at the moment as well? Like anything new coming?
1: Yeah, we've got about, I'd say about 10 songs, and we're just being a bit picky on what we want to do for an album. So we're taking it a bit slower.
0: Yeah, that's
1: so good. If anyone has seen us and has been there since the beginning would have noticed we've been a little quiet this year. But that's why we are going to do an album. Can't exactly say when. Not being secretive, just because we really want to make sure we're happy with all the songs.
0: Yeah, that's...
1: Before releasing anything.
0: To be honest, that's good news for me. I'd prefer to see a band take their time and craft them their work rather than push something out that just to, you know, be able to do more gigs. Yeah.
1: Well, that's what the Spawn of the Dream EP. We actually had a 6-song EP. It was all recorded.
0: Yeah.
1: And we decided to scrap it all and restart, and then that's the Spawn of the Dream EP now that we have. So we're a lot happier with the turnout and glad we made that decision. So this time around, we want to just make sure we've got it all right before going into a studio. Stuff we won't use, so.
0: Excellent. Well, thanks for having a chat with us, Adrian. I've got to get on to the next band, but we're going to get into King of Tyre, and I'm glad you spent a bit of time on this because I really like this EP. It's really good.
1: Yeah.
0: So
1: I'm glad you enjoy it.
0: Make sure everyone. And,
1: thanks for having me on.
0: Thanks a lot, Adrian, and I'll make sure everyone don't miss Sufferance because, like, so good. Talk to you next time.
1: All right. See ya.

0: Excellent. Hey, Chris, are you there?
1: I'm here.
0: Excellent. I'm talking to Chris from Cryptivore, and you are the last band I'm talking to in about this gig on the 27th of June at the TOFF. It's a big, big lineup. It's going to be cool. Have you played, because you're from, whereabouts in New South Wales are you from?
1: We're from Brisbane.
0: Oh, Brisbane. Well, you're not from there at all, right? Queensland.
1: Yeah.
0: Oh, it's been a long night already, mate. Sorry. but, you know, yeah, from Brisbane. So, have you played with any of these bands before?
1: We've played a lot with Carcinoid, actually.
0: Yeah, cool.
1: We've played with them, I think, twice in Brisbane. And then last year we played three times in Sydney with those guys as well. So
0: Nice.
1: Yeah, very, very familiar with each other.
0: Yeah, cool. And is that... Was that recent? Sorry?
1: Yeah, Sydney was 2 years ago. And I think the last show it was Necrosonic Festival last year in Brisbane. We both played that.
0: Yeah, cool. So I was just wondering if you're playing with the new lead singer or the old one. So, cool.
1: I think we've played with a few of their old lead singers.
0: Yeah.
1: But, yeah.
0: Currently, I think they've got, the best fit. The band.
1: Yeah.
0: Awesome lineup. Now, how long have Cryptivore been going for?
1: In one shape or form, since about 2015.
0: Excellent.
1: So the idea came then, recorded the demo in 2017. Then we released a full length in 2022 as well.
0: Yeah, cool. So have you got... So 2022 was your last release.
1: Yes.
0: Are you working on anything new?
1: We're just finishing off an album now.
0: Cool.
1: Which hopefully will be released in September or October.
0: Nice.
1: Now,
0: you know, you started Cryptivore, you were saying before off air that you started, it was a solo piece at the start, solo project.
1: Yeah,
0: and then you've got members that sort of play live, but they've sort of become part of the band. Is that right?
1: Yeah.
0: Cool.
1: And so when the album came out in 2022, it was still just a solo project, and a lot of people saying, "Oh, you should get a live band together." And so a year later, we played our first show.
0: Yeah, that's cool.
1: We were supporting Exhumed in Brisbane last time they were here.
0: Nice. And yeah,
1: and they're actually playing Brisbane tonight as well. So.
0: Oh yeah, cool. Yeah, cool. Sorry, did you miss it because you're talking to me?
1: I just said it was just a bit of a coincidence.
0: Yeah.
1: That was the first show, and then now they're playing in Brisbane tonight as well.
0: Yeah, cool. They're playing here on, Saturday and Sunday. And I've got a chat. Got a chat with Matt in. That's the next interview tonight. But that was a pre-record, so be cool. Cool. Now, it's a kind of a... you'd been going for a bit, but it's kind of like from when you did that album to like the full band. That's not that long, right? Is it? Like 3 years?
1: No. It's still pretty new. 3 years, yeah.
0: Yeah, cool. And, but are you enjoying it? As a band compared to the solo?
1: Yeah, I'm loving it. Yeah. Because all the other members are really good mates as well, so it just makes things easy and super fun. You know, you get to hang out with my mates all the time, music.
0: Nice. And, I know Brisbane, I've been up there and seen a few gigs up there in the past. It's got a very good metal scene. Well, does it still have a pretty solid metal scene?
1: Yeah, very much so, I think. Heaps of good up-and-coming bands as well. There's a band called Grotesque Bliss.
0: Yep.
1: It's just a heavy, super heavy death doom sort of stuff. That are awesome and, yeah.
0: Yeah, cool.
1: Lots of good thrash and stuff up here as well.
0: Yeah, well, thrash seems to be making... rearing its head again, so that's really good. So
1: yeah
0: Yeah. Well, Chris, what, you know, when you play live, like you wrote it, but you've been playing with the band now for a couple, as

0: compared to, you know, other people? What do you think?
1: I just really enjoy just playing live. It's you can feel the music more if you understand that.
0: Yeah, no, it's nice.
1: Rather than just being a solo project and being by myself.
0: Yeah.
1: So yeah, it's a lot more enjoyable.
0: Yeah, cool. Well, thanks for having a chat with us, Chris. And I think should get down and see Cryptivore. And my advice to you, though, Chris, is maybe take a jumper with you when you come down. Because
1: absolutely.
0: Yeah, it's a little chilly. Well, thanks. And I'm going to play Dripping with Skin.
1: Okay.
0: Awesome.
1: Thanks for having me.
0: No problem at all, Chris. Really appreciate it. And yeah, when you get to that point with the next album, we'll have to have another chat.
1: Yeah, for sure. Sounds good.

0: Enter the Abyss. 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
1: Excellent. 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But if you don't, just text your name in. It's all good. Like Josh Ware could do from Suffolk Park, who's become a member to passionate member to Burning Bitumen tonight. Thank you so, so much, Josh. Really, really, really appreciate that. Sorry I couldn't read it out earlier, but been doing the interview thing. And then Paul Hamilton from Hampden Park has become a proud member to Juke Joint. We're going to get into some more tunes.

0: That's so good. That's like, that's one of the best Alice in Chains covers I've ever heard.
1: Yeah, yeah, that's pretty good. You don't hear a lot of Alice in Chains covers.
0: No, I have heard a couple. Not too many, but a couple.
1: Yeah, not many like that.
0: Before we get into horror business, I'd like to congratulate Richard the Painter, who won the double pass. See Carcinoid. Awesome. Awesome. And Leroy and Bro texted in. Loving it always. Digging the dramatic pauses in the last track. It's all good. And Joel's asked for a quest, but that's not going to happen today. Sorry, Joel. We've got a lot to get through. Including horror business.
1: Hey.
0: And we are talking The Menu.
1: We are indeed. Yes, the wheels came off a little bit last week, so we had to shift it.
0: Well, yeah, the wheels didn't come off, but the battery didn't didn't work.
1: So yeah, we're talking about The Menu from 2022.
0: Yeah.
1: In which a very famous, exclusive chef prepares a special menu for some elite, rich pricks. a special menu with quite a few surprises.
0: Yeah. It
1: turns a bit nasty.
0: Yeah, it definitely does. But it's... I didn't know anything about it. You'd kind of heard about it before we watched this.
1: Yes.
0: And I didn't know anything about it, but it's really good.
1: Yeah.
0: Like, surprisingly good.
1: Yes, it is. I'd heard a little about it, and I tried to... steer clear of, I didn't know any spoilers or anything, but I had a rough idea of it. But after watching it, I looked it up and I was really surprised to see the guy who directed it directed the movie Ali G in the House, and he directed episodes of Julian Clary's TV show.
0: Oh yeah, and that was wild.
1: Entourage. Yeah, I used to love Julian Clary. And it was written by a guy who used to write for John Oliver on The Late Show. So it's a thing recently where people from comedy have been turning to horror and doing a really good job recently, like the last 10 years even.
0: Yeah.
1: Yeah, doing a really good job of it. It's a funny movie. It's very, like, dark funny.
0: Yeah.
1: But, yeah, there's some brutal bits in it.
0: It's surprisingly brutal bits.
1: Yeah. Look,
0: it's been out for like 4 years, so we can give a little bit of detail.
1: Yes.
0: Like, the whole premise is kind of like, it's having a go at the whole like huge posh cuisine for billionaires kind of bullshit.
1: Yeah, that bullshit foodie culture thing. Remember a few years back, what's his name? Heston.
0: Yeah.
1: And, yeah.
0: Yeah, there's lots of sort of pop-up charging you like $1,000 for a burger kind of
1: right, deal. Yeah, yeah. There's the real funny example in there, and it's not exactly a spoiler for the plot, but one of the meals they bring out is the breadless bread plate. That made me laugh.
0: Yeah.
1: It's just a whole bunch of dips and things on a plate, but with no bread because... bread's a food for peasants.
0: Yeah.
1: And now we're rich people. But, and it really just takes the piss out of...
0: It was really interesting watching that and then having seen the 28 years later.
1: Yep.
0: You know, seeing the two different...
1: Yes, because Ralph Fiennes...
0: is the lead.
1: He's the chef.
0: Not the lead. The lead chef. Really, the star is the... what's her name?
1: Anya Taylor-Joy.
0: Anya Taylor-Joy, who's like... yeah. And if you don't know who that is, that's a girl that kind of looks like a blonde pixie.
1: Yeah.
0: Yeah.
1: From The Witch. Yeah. There's some big name actors. Nicholas Holt's in it.
0: Yeah.
1: As the guy who takes Anya Taylor-Joy as his date to this meal. John Leguizamo.
0: Yeah.
1: Yeah, it's... sort of just taking the piss out of that foodie thing, but also, and I don't want to get too too wanky here around Radio Fest time. But it's about when you give up your passion and you sacrifice that passion to go for the money instead, you know.
0: Yeah.
1: And you try and please money people who don't give a shit rather yeah. than doing what you love and what other people love.
0: Mm. The main thing I got out of this is a good cheeseburger saves the day.
1: Yeah.
0: That's what I took out of it.
1: Yeah, exactly. Well, again, try not to spoil. It's been around for a few years. But yes, you don't need all that bullshit, airy, fairy $1,000 for a plate of some mousse
0: yeah.
1: thing when you could just have a good cheeseburger for $10.
0: Yeah.
1: If it's done well by someone that loves what they're doing.
0: Yeah, nice.
1: Hey, how's that?
0: A couple of texts while we're chatting. Someone's just seen Obsession, and it's a love story for the ages. It even has some serious headbanging.
1: Mm-hmm.
0: George commented. And
1: that's
0: also,
1: really... Sorry, everyone's loving that movie. I've heard many, many, many good things.
0: Yeah, and then also... He saw the menu in the cinema populated by cretin teenagers who themselves should have had received the chef's treatment.
1: Yeah, right.
0: Great film.
1: Yes, it is a great film. Like, we're talking it up like it's a dark comedy. That there's still some surprisingly, like, shocking bits in
0: it. Yeah, we're talking about Horror Business for a reason.
1: Yeah.
0: Yeah.
1: And yeah, incredible acting from all those people. It's very well made.
0: Mm.
1: It's definitely worth checking out if you haven't seen it.
0: And when we see a comedy, like, you have to have a pretty black sense of humour for a lot of it.
1: Yeah.
0: But yeah, me and you found it hilarious, but yeah. Yeah, definitely one of those ones to check out if you need a movie for a movie night.
1: Yeah.
0: Cool. Well, we've got a lot to get onto tonight. Thanks for coming in, Hoops. And also, Leroy, another text. Clowns arise where comedy and horror come together.
1: Uh-huh.
0: Not in this case, but maybe they popped up in your house, Leroy. Anyway, we're going to get into track from GBH, which is Passenger on the Menu.

Excellent. That was No Mass and their cover of Attitude, which is off a two-track EP that they've done, which is called Band in DC. Two awesome Bad Brains covers on that. You'll be hearing the other one at some point in the future. Before that, we had GBH and Passenger on the Menu from City Babies Attacked by Rats. And then, of course, before that, Horror Business, we had Aglo and their cover of Man in the Box. And even before that was Brand from Austria and their track, which I can't even begin to pronounce because it's an Austrian, or Austrians are German, speak German, right? I think so. Anyway, I don't need to get that right. Anyway, let's get into the Exhumed interview that I did a couple of weeks ago. I'm going to play a classic. This is The Matter of Splutter.

0: I'm talking to Matt from Exhumed, and you're coming down to Australia again. Like, this is what, the third time in like 5 years?
1: Something like that. Yeah, it's
0: Yeah.
1: becoming a habit. I like it.
0: Yeah, you were here with Left to Die not that long ago, yeah?
1: Yeah, we came down. We had a great fucking time. And then yeah, a couple years before that, Exhumed came down for our last album.
0: Yeah.
1: And yeah, that we're coming back, and I'm super psyched about it.
0: You're running off the most recent album, Red Asphalt, which is really good. But also, when we talked about Left to Die, have you just released some old material from Left to Die today?
1: Yeah, we just announced we're doing a record called Initium Mortis, which is basically comprised of current recordings by us of the old Mantis and Death demo tracks, most of which were like recorded on a boombox,
0: Yeah.
1: 40 years ago or whatever. So we're doing proper studio recordings of those because people kept asking us, like, oh, are you guys gonna write anything? Are you guys gonna record anything? And I think it was one of those things where no matter how good what we wrote would be, not saying it would have been good or not, but even if it was great, it's like, well, it's not going to be better than Leprosy. And so what's the point? It's better to sort of celebrate some stuff that, Rick worked on fucking, like I said, 42 years ago or whatever now. And, go back and bring some stuff to light that maybe people missed.
0: The album's been out for a little bit.
1: Yeah, we got it out in February. So yeah, hopefully people have had a chance to, let it sink in and digest it.
0: Now, have you had a chance to let it sit in and digest it yourselves, playing it live or?
1: Yeah, we did literally, I think the day the record came out, we started our US tour. And so we were out for like a month in the States, and then we were just in Europe for a month. We're really getting a chance to sort of live in the songs. It's nice because you work out a song and you record it and you think, oh, this is going to really work live. It's going to go over. And then, sometimes it works like you think it is. And sometimes people are like, yeah, that's cool, whatever. And you're like, oh, shit, I thought that was like going to be a real cool thing. And so far, it seems like the things that we were hoping were going to work have been working, and people have been getting into it. And the new songs seem to be going over really good live. And, we're having a good time playing them.
0: Anything in particular that seems to stand out live?
1: I think we have this sort of 1-2 thing where we play Shovelhead, which is one of the singles, and then it segues directly into a song called Shock Trauma. That seems to work really well. And Shovelhead, because it's just like a slow groover. I think people, don't think of Exhumed for like our slow grooves as much as they think about the high velocity blast beats and stuff. And I was like, is this song going to work, or is this going to be the song where everybody leaves to go get a beer? And it seems like it's working really well live, which makes me happy because it was, one of my favorite tracks on the record. So, like I said, we've been having a great time doing all this new shit,
0: I mean, I've been a fan since basically Gore Metal. When I heard this album, I'm like, whoa, it's really, really good.
1: I mean, that's sort of the best that you can hope for, We've been doing this a long time, and obviously we're all fans of music and our favorite bands and stuff. And I think it's so hard to give people a reason to come back after, four or five albums, and we really try every time, obviously whether or not we succeed isn't really up to us. And I'm sure there's different answers from different people, but we really try with every record to make each one its own thing and to give it a reason for being there instead of just like, well, it's just another one. So you can go on tour and play the same fucking songs from 10 years ago, they're 15 years ago that people like. We don't want to fall into that rut.
0: Particularly since you got back together in 2010, all the albums sound like Exhumed, but they all have their own sound, which I think is
1: I mean,
0: really interesting.
1: that's awesome. I mean, that's exactly what we're trying to do. So that's good to hear, And it's kind of it's a bit of a trick because we're really just still the first album, what is it? Death metal mixed with grindcore and thrash. And you could say that kind of about all of the records. So
0: You're sort of getting more towards the death metal kind of element of your sound, especially with Red Asphalt. Definitely can hear
1: cool.
0: that. It's probably because you're getting older too. Slow it down a bit.
1: We're mellowing out into our death metal phase. I think it's just more the songs have a pretty calculated direction, whereas in the early days, even if we were trying to do that, we didn't have as good of a handle on what we were doing. So they would sort of go off on these spastic tangents that sometimes were really intense and cool. And other times were just sort of like, well, this is a thing. So hopefully, hopefully we're getting smarter. I don't know.
0: Maybe. Just better at pretending you're smarter. To someone who's just listening to this and never and missed you on the last tour, how would you describe your live show? Because I think it's reasonably unique.
1: I would say it's far from serene. You know, there is an element of theatrics and splatter going on. So it's not just like watching four guys in jeans, you know, kind of nod along to the music. I think, you know, we really value, you know, being into it with the audience compared to a lot of bands. You know, I would say we have a lot more energy on stage. You know, I grew up in the Bay Area, and like Exodus were, you know, like my heroes, and you watch them in the 80s and it's like those guys are probably, you know, running 4 or 5 miles a night on stage. So that was sort of became the bar that we wanted to set for ourselves, is having a very active, intense stage show, because, you know, the music is supposed to make you want to move, not want to stand there and like sip your beer or whatever. It's supposed to make you want to throw your beer in the air and, you know, run around, and then you'll have to go buy another beer. And that's why the bar is going to have us back next time.
0: Yeah, you're definitely a great band to wear a white t-shirt to. That's what I would
1: absolutely say. Absolutely. Yeah.
0: How do you think the scene's going as a whole?
1: Certainly here in the States, there's a really big influence influx of younger kids. And it's a more diverse crowd. It's harder to say in some place like Australia, because it's not like we tour there year in, year out, year in, year out. Sometimes, you know, especially if we're doing like support tours, we'll play the same town, you know, 2 or 3 times in a year. But I also saw in the UK a lot when we were just there, that there's a really vibrant kind of influx of younger kids, which is great, because as somebody who's not a younger kid, yeah. I know when I go to a show, I stand in the back, you know, I just turned 50. I shouldn't be stage diving or anything like that. Yeah. So it's great to play for younger kids, because they've got that energy to give in abundance. And, you know, when you're on stage, you need that energy. It's like a feedback loop. The more you give, then the more you get back, which makes you give more, and so on and so forth. And that's really fun. I think it's really healthy. In Europe, it seems like it's the same always, you know, it's the same kind of, but it's always been sort of consistent. So, you know, for us anyway, I think, you know, we have more fun playing in the States than we do in Europe, because the audience is younger and a little bit wilder. You know, there was definitely a period of time where we had more fun playing in Europe, just because there was more people in the building. And that's not so much the case. I think the scene is pretty healthy though. I mean, judging by the last time we were down there, you know, there's a lot of people finding this music, and, you know, it's the accessibility, obviously, of music in the age of streaming is great, because if somebody hears a new band, if they hear Gatekeeper or whatever, they're, you know, they can go down the rabbit hole and, you know, end up listening to fucking like a Zisma demo, you know. Yeah. That's really cool. And I think also, you know, in the fucking digital era or whatever, people really are dying to go out and just do a thing in a building with people. You know, you can film it if you want, or you can post about it. That's great. But it's not dependent on a screen. It's not dependent on the internet. You're right fucking there. The band's right there. You're in the same room. There's a thing happening. And I think maybe younger kids need that in a way that we took for granted, you know, back in the 80s, 90s, even the early 2000s. So it's great to see, you know, more kids at the shows. We did a gig a couple tours ago, and half of the fucking front row was like screaming teenage girls, like no joke.
0: See, that's not like the 90s, right?
1: No, not at all. The 90s was, you know, 98% dudes. We got done playing. And our bass player, Ross, who, you know, was in the band in the 90s and I've known since high school, we got on stage and I was like, well, buddy, finally happened. You know, it's only about 30 years away, but we played a show where the half of the front row is screaming teenage girls. We did it, guy. And we just both, you know, started pissing ourselves laughing. It's cool. And that's one of the other things that's awesome about the younger audience, is that it's way more diverse than the older audience and the audience that I grew up going to shows with, where it was just white dudes. And it's just really cool to see that metal is not supposed to be, it's exclusionary in that, like, yeah, you got to know about this weird band and you got to be okay with fucking inverted crosses and, you know, exposed guts, but it's not exclusionary about like, oh no, this is for like tough, brutal guys or whatever, you know, and especially the way we do it, you know, we have fun doing it, you know, that to me, you know, signals like, hey, this is a place, if you got a fucking warped sense of humor and you like fucking loud shit, like, you're going to have a good time at our show. You know, I don't care if you're fucking, you know, young, old, fucking straight, gay, whatever. Like, it's like, just come out and fucking let's make some noise, you know?
0: Good to hear. Like, because it is the same down here. Like, it's very strong. And I know people involved in other genres, like, for some reason, metal and death metal particularly and thrash metal seem to bring out big numbers and a mixed crowd. So it's really good to see.
1: Yeah, it's really encouraging. And I mean, I never would have thought, you know, listening to fucking Death and Impetigo and Repulsion, you know, 36 years ago, I never would have thought that this scene would still exist. And to see so many younger people, I mean, it's really encouraging.
0: It's great. And it's good that it's a mixed crowd too, because that keeps the genre sustainable.
1: 100%. I mean, and ultimately, you know, it's like, if I look at whatever Ghost or Castle Rat or any of these like more flamboyant bands, I mean, at the end of the day, like, I play in a fucking band where we've got an idiot running around with a chainsaw on stage, you know, fucking spraying fake blood on people. It's like it's not no room to talk, you know?
0: Yeah. Say baby metal. A lot of people talk about that. And then, you know, I've been to some death metal gigs where there's girls dressed up like someone out of that. They're not playing. And it's a whole lot of like extreme death metal bands. Like, yeah, great.
1: And the other thing too is, obviously, being a gentleman of a certain age, I have a lot of friends and peers that are my age and some that are even a little bit older.
0: You and sure? It's
1: like, you know, some of them like kind of turn up their nose at this stuff. And I'm like, dude, these people are teenagers. You are in your 50s. You don't know what teenagers like. Just like when my dad was in his 50s and I was listening to Bolter, he's like, this is fucking stupid. Why would you do this? Yeah. Hey, they're at your show. They're buying your fucking merch. Like, cool. They dress weird, or would they look weird, or you think they, you know, they smell a bit? Who knows? You don't know what teenagers like. You're fucking 50.
0: Yeah, but also, don't you think, and being of the similar age, that's what I was teasing about being a show off, saying you have lots of friends. like, it would be weird if the teenagers like the same shit as we did, right? It's weird if that, like, it's good that they do, that, you know, they're not meant to like all the same stuff. It's weird if they do.
1: Yeah. I just, like I said, I'm so grateful every day that kids want to come to shows and kids want to come to our shows. And, you know, it was like the thing when people were buying cassettes a couple of years ago, like, we were selling tons of cassettes and I was like, cassettes are terrible. I grew up with cassettes. They're the worst format. Mm. That said, if somebody wants to buy physical media in 2024 or whatever, and that's what they want, I'm going to fucking make cassettes. Like, yeah. I'm like, you actually care enough about a form of music to want to buy physical media. I'm not going to sit here and be like, well, I don't like cassettes because of this. It's like, no, you should be, you know, fucking welcoming those people with open arms, you know, like, they give a shit about your dumb band, you know?
0: Yeah. I don't know about you, but, like, you know, I have got some cassettes of recent years and they are probably never going to come out of the plastic wrap. They're going to sit there on the shelf. Because I know how annoying they are to listen to, because I've been through that. But some bands, that's all they do, and it's kind of cool.
1: Like I said, if you're interested in physical media in this day and age, I salute you, and I am very happy that you're here. Because let's face it, you know, every band and every record label makes more money off selling a record or a tape or a CD than they do off a stream. So, and not that I'm out here like trying to, I gotta get all the money I can. But at the end of the day, if you want to keep doing this, it takes fucking money to put out records. It takes money to buy guitars, to fucking get flights, to rent a van, to do all this shit, you know? We live in the real world, so, yeah.
0: And from where I'm looking, you obviously spend some money on physical media yourself.
1: Yeah. I've, it's weird, you know, like, I'm not one of those musicians that – it's like, oh, I just got this new guitar. I just got this new effects pedal and blah, blah, blah, blah. Like, I mean, I have a fair amount of that stuff, but I'm not really that excited about it. But I mean, like, I'm more excited about buying, you know, records and comics and toys and stuff. That's kind of my excessive consumerism or whatever. You know, there's things that I want to listen to that just aren't streaming. And also, you know, you realize that it's great to stream and everything, but I don't want access to my favorite music to be dependent on the whim of Spotify or Google or Amazon, because those people are not your fucking friends. They're not doing this out of the goodness of your heart. They suck.
0: Yeah, the service
1: is great, and I use it. You know, I have fucking Spotify like everybody else, but I don't want to be dependent on them. And I get, if you're 13 or whatever, of course, all you're going to do is stream because you don't need fucking money. You're a kid. You know? I have a little bit of disposable income, and I want to buy records, so that's what I do.
0: Yeah, nice. As an aside, what toys do you collect?
1: Mostly, you know, I grew up, before I got into metal, I was a huge comic book guy. So all the superhero toys that I grew up with, from the 80s, the Superpowers and Secret Wars toys is mostly what I get into. And the 70s, the Mego, World's Greatest Superhero line, I like those a lot. I try to keep it contained, though. Now they have toys for everything, and you can, it's just an endless money pit. Yeah. And then you start getting stuff, and you're like, I don't even have room for all this stuff, let alone I can't display it and enjoy it. So I try to stay focused, because it fucking balloons out of control really fast.
0: Yeah. I get that. I collect a little bit of stuff myself, and I get it. I like to have some nice show pieces, and some show off pieces is probably the best way of saying it. And then that's kind of it. Cause I've got the friends that do collect everything they see, and you just go, what are you doing, man? Like, this is a fire hazard.
1: You gotta get a second house just for all your things. I like, you know, collecting the old stuff, because you know that there's an end point. You know what I mean? Like, okay, there's 26 figures in this line. I've got 18. Three of the ones that are left are too expensive, but the other ones I can probably get at some point and whatever, you know? And so I like the idea that there is an end point, because with some of this shit, it's just fucking, it just goes on forever. And, you know, collecting stuff, you get in that mindset. Well, I love this band. You know, they've got 14 albums and three of them are dog shit, but I already have the 11. And here's one of these ones I don't have, so I might as well buy it. And you're like, oh, fuck, why did I do that?
0: Sometimes you've got to do that. You've got to buy the shit album just to make it all sit together.
1: I have two copies of Cold Lake right behind me right now. So
0: Oh, really? What about anything else? I know you have a lot going. We talked about Left to Die and Gruesome. Pounder, is Pounder still going?
1: Pounder's pretty much defunct at this point. Our bass player, we hadn't played a show in a few years just because of logistics and not having a proper drummer. But one thing that got announced yesterday is that Gus from Left to Die and Gruesome and Ross from Exhumed and I worked on a record for the Transformers, the animated movie, 40th anniversary of the soundtrack. So Hasbro wanted us to re-record the whole album. So we did. And it's got some guest vocalists, which I don't think have all been announced yet, so I don't want to say anything. But Stan Bush is still singing The Touch and Dare, because it's Stan Bush and you can't fuck with that. But the other tracks all have different guest vocalists, and we went and did like some of the score pieces and stuff. So it's a whole thing. And I'm super excited about it, because it kind of brings together, you know, a lot of very niche kind of interests that I have, you know. So it was super fun. Yeah,
0: I'm very excited to hear that. Like, I'm a big fan of that. Very good, but in a terrible way, albums.
1: Well, cool. We'll listen to it when I'm down there.
0: Exhumed, coming here in June and the end of May, right? It's not long before you're down here, right?
1: No, like we're leaving. We're headed to New Zealand on Sunday, and I think we land on Tuesday because of time travel. We leave Sunday night and get there on Tuesday. Yeah. And then I think we start playing Wednesday or Thursday. And it's going to be an onslaught of, you know, speed, gore, aggression, and fun.
0: Yeah, I think you've got like two shows in Melbourne. People should get down there and don't miss it, because it's awesome.
1: Well, we hope to see everybody there, man. It should be a good fucking time.

Excellent. Yeah, that's just about it. Coming up next is J-Rock, and she's got Chatpile and someone else, and I didn't really listen, so she'll tell you, though. She won't be on in too long a time. I'm away for a couple of weeks after this. Yeah. So I'm away for like 5 weeks, and coming in is Leah's back in the chair on Burning Bitumen. So she's got a whole lot of shows all ready to hit you in the face with. So make sure you don't miss that. And yeah, I'll see you in like 5 weeks or more, 6 weeks. So make sure you enjoy all the awesome fills. Got some from Leah, some from Mikhail. It's going to be fun. I'd like to thank Ian Lewis from Heidelberg, who's just become a proud member of Duke Joint and also chucked in a donation. On you, Ian. Good work. Make sure you keep it locked to PBS, because coming up next, we've got J-Rock. And she's got like 2 interviews, I think. Is it 2? She's not listening. What else? That's about it. Just like to thank Josh Ware, Ryan Evans, Franklin Waters, Pissbolt, Religious Observance, who have all become members in the last week. Also like to thank Andy Horton and Leroy the Budgie.

and Unburial Productions, who are all performer members to Burning Bitumen, Molden Massive, who's a patron, Brent and Jared at Lecty Automotive, who are a business, Casuarina Programs, who are also a business, and also they're running that really awesome Carcinoid gig, so I'm sure Rich is going to have a fun time at that, and Paul Eric Hansen, who is a friend for life. We're going to go out on Left to Die from Death. I thought it was fitting. I'll see you in a while.

0: Now that you have seen evidence of my power, I give you exactly 1 hour to acknowledge me as your leader. Fail at your peril, I will, I must, I shall bring order to this disordered planet. Hail to the new order!
1: What the hell is that shit?

It's 6:00 PM on your Friday morning. You're listening to the Doom Saloon with J-Rock on PBS 106.7 FM. Thank you so much to Kenny for the last 2 hours. Kenny plus every guest imaginable. Great show, as always. His last show for 5 whole weeks. He's going on holiday. I'm back for another week. I've got a pretty huge show tonight. I was really lucky to chat to a couple of bands that I really love over the last week. So I've got 2 interviews to share with you today. But before I get into all of that, I'd like to acknowledge that we're broadcasting on the stolen lands of the Wurundjeri people. I acknowledge and respect their continuing culture, and it always was and always will be Aboriginal land. I extend that respect to any First Nations folk that are tuned in tonight. I'm going to keep the heavy tunes rolling for another couple of minutes, and then we're going to get straight into my fun interviews that I did this week. You're welcome to text in if you like. A couple of people have tonight so far. 0400 031 067. We've had some incredible folks so far that have renewed and become members, so I'll start reading through those very soon. That first track was Black Ops, band out of Austin, Texas, that I love very much. That was Methyl Helm. That's from a split that they did with Crusher. I can't remember when that came out, but it was a couple of years ago. It's a great little split.

0: Oh, I love that album. That was Black Bile with La Oratoire. I really hope I'm pronouncing that right, from 2023. I've played it before on so many different platforms, just different tracks from that record, because every one of them is incredible. You're listening to the Doom Saloon here with J-Rock. I've had an awesome text message come in from JB from Killscythe. J-Rock, love your work. I forego 2 hours of sleep just so I can listen to this show live. That's amazing. I do hope you get asleep at some point, but that's great. They've also sent some really cool recommendations for tracks that I love already. I played a bit of Goat Shaman the other day. We've got a few folks to thank that have become members in the last 20 minutes or so. Crazy Yusuf from Williamstown is a proud member of PBS. Brenda Simmons is a patron member of PBS, and they're from Middle Park. Thank you. Guy Blackman from Northcote is a patron member of The Breakfast Spread. I was listening to The Breakfast Spread this morning. Richard Meredith from from Clifton Hill is a passionate member of Blue Juice. James Harrison from Williamstown is a passionate member of Jazz on Saturday. And Philippe Seen is a proud member of Rhythm Yard, and they're from Abbotsford. Thank you all so much. You can still become a member now. I'm not going to hound you like I did the last couple of weeks, but we do really appreciate everybody that has become a member so far, because you're keeping the wheels turning around this place. Now, I've got a great show planned. I had a chat with the guys from Chatpile ahead of their Australia and New Zealand tour. They're currently in Japan, and they'll be heading over to us to play in Melbourne next week. It was a great time. We talk a lot about movies. We talk a bit about writing. We talk about their albums and what it's been like to come together as a band, starting as just four mates that like to sit around and watch some movies. I brought some records with me, as always. Let's get into it.
1: Savor the flavor. Now, Dallas is one of the worst places on earth. Don't ever go there.

my dad. Thinking about his dad, and his dad before him.

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0: Hey, this is Stim from Chatpile, and you are listening to the Doom Saloon on PBS.
1: This kind of marks a point where you stop seeing the messages on Instagram saying, come to Australia.
0: Yeah, I mean, you know, it gave us the confidence to say yes to a tour out there. So, yeah, I mean, thank you to everybody who was screaming for it online.
2: It was definitely the most vocal. It was like Australia and I think Ireland have been the most vocal places we haven't been to yet. We're going to both this year. So it'll be nice to check those off. And yeah, it feels like anytime we'd post anything, there'd be some sort of come to Australia post in there. I'm excited.
0: The other one we get all the time is Atlanta, Georgia,
2: for some which reason. We've played at multiple times.
0: Hot tip: if anyone from Atlanta, Georgia is listening to this, we're coming to your city this year.
1: Yes.
0: Mm-hmm. And sometimes just a certain city starts rallying behind trying to get us to come. And we love it, honestly. Mm-hmm. I used to get kind of annoyed with it because I just didn't understand that it meant that people love us. You know, I interpret it more as like a command. And now I'm just like, oh, no, they're just excited for us. So that's amazing. That's cool that people do that.
1: Well, that's good that you're reading it that way. I think
3: they're rudely begging us.
0: Yes.
1: And yeah, Bird's Robe, absolute legends as well, bringing you out with Beast Wars, our favorites from New Zealand.
2: Yeah, that's sick.
1: They're doing a few dates
2: with us.
0: Yeah, they're doing quite a few. I've actually got a sort of sentimental Beast Wars story. So when the band first started and we put our first EPs out, I was like sending our cassettes to like different radio stations, like in the States, and WFMU, which is like a big station based in New York, is like one of the coolest, like free form independent stations we have. And they played a Chatpile song, and I was actually on vacation with my wife, and we made a point to like listen to it on the radio because it was just cool. And the song before it was a Beast Wars song. And so I'll just, that song will be forever burned into my mind as we waited for like the Chatpile song to come on, and it rocked. It was awesome. So when the opportunity came to tour Australia, I was like, well, it's got to be Beast Wars. It's like the most like, you know,
2: serendipitous.
0: Yeah, like total serendipity. So
1: yeah, Beast Wars do not make shit music. That's for sure.
0: Yeah, I feel like the live experience is very different than, you know, the recorded experience. Even my dad gets onto me all the time. He's like, you guys just aren't as heavy on the record as you are live. Like, well, Dad, there's not much we can do about that.
1: Thanks, Dad. Yeah. How did the band begin?
0: Well, all of us have kind of been involved in like DIY music and stuff locally for, you know, since we were kids. And, you know, but I think all of us were kind of in like a lull in the music that we were making at the time. But what we were doing is we were all hanging out as friends as part of a bad movie night, where we would get together like once a week and we would just pick true, like the literal shittiest movie. It would be like a quest to find who, you know, whatever the worst movie was. And after doing that for so long, we were like, well, why aren't we playing music? So Luther and I actually started jamming together first, which is kind of some ideas we had. And then we brought in Ron, our drummer. And then then we were like, well, who should we have for vocals? And it's like, well, yeah, Reagan's right there. Why not try it out? And it was just like instantly clicked, you know? Yeah. And we've just been together ever since.
2: Yeah. It's just, I don't know. We've all played in different stuff around Oklahoma City for years and in different configurations, different bands, or just like doing different things. But this was like, yeah, I don't know. We're all, you know, when the band started, we're all in our 30s, and actually I was actually 29 when the band started, but you know, we it kind of felt like, because I had stopped playing music for a few years, that, you know, it's like, it seems like if people don't hear about your band when you're like 20 or 21, it's just not going to happen, you know? So it just, I don't know, we didn't start the band to do this full time or to like have music be our jobs. It's just hadn't been in a band in a little while, and I was kind of new friend. I mean, I'd known Austin for a while, but it was kind of new friends, and just had been, you know, hanging out with this friend group more. And it's like, hey, maybe we should jam sometime. And now it is my life. It is crazy how it has snowballed. But yeah, that was just kind of just like a, hey, wouldn't it be fun to, you know, smoke weed and play some like corn riffs or whatever. And now, and now here we are. So
1: And now you're flying to Australia and New
2: That's
1: Zealand.
2: right. That's right. I'll be in Japan with my wife on Saturday, which is crazy. So we're making a little vacation out of the beginning of the trips, getting some extra Japan time. But
1: Yeah, good.
2: it's crazy. It's crazy that it's happening. So yeah.
1: Think most good ideas that start in a group setting tend to start sitting around watching pretty shitty movies with a bunch of people. Were there any shit movies in particular that you remember from that work?
0: Now we're cooking.
2: Of
0: Anyways.
2: course.
1: I know. I shouldn't have asked this question because I feel
0: So,
1: like kind of
0: what was the
1: provoking.
0: what's the name of the movie that's based on the poetry of Charlie Sheen?
3: Tale of
2: Tale
3: Two
2: of Two
3: Sisters.
2: Sisters. Based
3: Not
2: on
3: to
2: the
3: be
2: poetry.
3: confused with the great Korean horror movie. It's like an American movie called Tale of Two
2: And the
3: Sisters.
2: audio is mixed so poorly, you can just hear the wind the whole time in the microphones, like when they're recording. It's based on the poetry of Charlie Sheen.
3: I think
2: That
3: that
2: one's
3: is
2: really bad.
3: the worst one. Maybe, I
2: I
3: mean,
2: think
3: just pound for pound.
2: SLC Punk 2 is pretty bad with Machine Gun Kelly, and it's made by all the same people as the first one, and it's very it's pretty hard to watch.
3: These were both my picks, by the way.
2: Yeah, those are both yours. Yeah.
0: What was the Nick Cage movie that we watched where, oh my God, I can just
3: We
2: the
3: just
2: one
3: talked
2: where he
3: about
2: gets
3: it.
2: his pet his face gets deep fried.
1: Yes.
3: Downfall? No.
0: Downfall. I think that's right. Hold on. I'm gonna look
3: Downfall,
0: this
3: yeah.
0: up.
2: Yeah, there's a lot of I don't know, Son of the Mask stands out in my mind. The sequel to The
3: Yeah.
2: Mask starring Jamie Kennedy is pretty bad.
0: Deadfall.
2: Deadfall
0: Deadfall.
2: is the
3: Deadfall.
2: Nick Cage
3: Deadfall.
2: movie.
3: Oh, Kevin and Perry Go Large. I don't know
0: Yeah,
3: if
0: Kevin and Perry
3: that's
0: Go
3: a British
0: Large.
2: favorite, but
3: Yeah,
2: yeah, that
3: people in
2: one.
3: England love Kevin and Perry Go Large.
0: And then I thought this one's kind of a more mainstream one, but I still think Mortal Kombat 2, like the one from the
2: Annihilation.
0: 90s,
3: Yeah.
0: Annihilation, that is like one of the crazy, like theatrically speaking, I cannot believe this movie exists. It's insane.
1: Recently, over the last couple of years, I've been watching all of the Hellraisers consecutively.
2: Well, one of them is sh one of the only movies that shot in Oklahoma City is a Hellraiser movie.
1: The
3: Which most recent
1: one?
3: one, Judgment.
1: Oh, the most recent
2: Judgment.
1: one.
3: Instead of having like a big booming voice, she's like,
2: Is that in
3: it's
2: the
3: like,
2: newest one?
3: yes.
0: I
2: We
0: have
2: watched
0: seen
2: Judgment at
0: this.
2: your house.
3: Original COVID
2: And
3: movie.
2: spoilers for Hellraiser Judgment, I'm sorry, but the payoff at the end is that basically Hellraiser, his punishment for, I guess, being Hellraiser or whatever is
3: Yeah.
2: he is forced to be a homeless person, and it zooms out and you see the Oklahoma City skyline. And it's crazy. It's
3: Dark ending,
2: like
3: a really,
2: the
3: truly
2: wor
3: dark
2: worse than
3: ending.
2: hell is being unhoused in our city, I think is the message of that.

0: How does writing come together for you guys?
1: You should just kind of start with riffs is kind of how it all starts with instrumentals first, basically just coming up with stuff together.
2: And like, I mean, we kind of have like a real workflow now, and it's usually like Luther and I come up with riffs. We bring them together in the room with Ron, our drummer, and then we'll bash them out for as long as it takes until it's like a song. And then we present the song to Ray, and he puts his vocals over it. So, but as far as the subject matter, that's kind of more definitely his domain.
1: But yeah, it's just, I don't know, like the aesthetic, we try to give the music, you know, I don't know, it lends itself to the kind of the aesthetic that we go to with the lyrics as well. And, you know, it's, but yeah, you know, we wanted to make it kind of scuzzy sounding, but still we all like, you know, alt rock and stuff like Nirvana. So, you know, we want songs to be, you know, listenable still. And then, yeah, it's cool.
2: Well, it's not even really all that conscious of an effort to like, you know, have structure and hooks and stuff. It's just kind of how, I don't think we would know any other way.
1: Yeah. I just know how to write with choruses and verses and bridges. And that's just how kind of definitely just kind of do it as a group. And then show Ray and we're like, here, hopefully you enjoy these instrumentals at all. Hopefully these aren't too brutal to write stuff to, because I know sometimes it can be.
0: And then what, you know, lyrically and writing vocals, what does that look like for you? Do you have a process that you follow?
3: Not as such. It's more just kind of like, I'll get the stuff, I'll listen to it a lot, but if an idea comes to me, great. Sometimes, every now and then, it comes, you know, from the sky, and I grab it, and I'm like, yes, boom, and it's like, done. That's like 10% of the time. Most of the time, I got to let the pressure cooker, I got to press start on the pressure cooker and let it get to like fucking when I got no time left.
0: Yeah.
3: After the self-imposed deadline, the ire Sten has set. And then it gets done. That's how it is.
0: Usually the best part of the cooking happens right at that very final stage, hey?
3: That's right.
0: Yeah.
3: That's right. I mean, you know, hey, we all have different ways.
0: That's right.
3: As long as the meal is hot and ready and delicious. You know? So.
0: Well, whatever you're doing seems to be working. Since it is your first visit to Australia, New Zealand, and Japan, how do you put together a set list? Because you've been touring pretty hard since the beginnings, and you've been all over the world, and you've been playing pretty consistently with every release. What is, now that you're, you know, a few years in, what does a set list look like for a place that you've never visited?
2: Well, we don't use a set list ever, so it's just kind of whatever we're feeling that night is kind of it. Now, I will say, because we are so hot off the presses of writing this new record, you know, we're probably not going to play a lot of new stuff. First off, nobody's heard it, and we don't want to bore people with that.
1: Yeah, we might play one or two of those here or there and stuff. We know we're not going to play the same set every night, but there's definitely like...
3: You're going to hear one new song, for
1: at least, yeah. Sometimes we'll take requests. I mean, if someone's up front and they're shouting something enough, not that I want to be shouted at, but, you know... We are generally
0: you'll probably have people screaming at you. I can guarantee that, definitely in crowds. The only piece of advice I think I would say is, if anybody screams at you to do a shooey, if don't do a shooey. If you need
2: What is a shooey?
0: It's just like a very safe word of warning, I think. I'll probably get a bit of a hit for this. But a shooey is fucking gross. But everyone, a shooey is when you pour your beer into your shoe and you drink.
1: Yeah, okay. That's what I
2: thought. Okay.
0: Somebody will yell it out.
3: I'm not going to be wearing shoes.
1: Yeah. Spoiler alert. Ray will be toes out on stage. So sorry.
2: You know what's funny is, like, I'm not even grossed out by having like shoe beer in my mouth or whatever. It's more like I don't want to put a wet shoe on after.
1: Yeah,
2: the,
1: no,
2: after
1: it sounds just like a. I only have one pair of shoes with me.
3: I don't want to be pressured into drinking a beer if I don't want to. I'm not going to chug a beer for any. Like right before we play, are you kidding me?
1: Just show doing vocals.
3: Chugging a beer? I mean, whatever. We're not young. We're still young, but we're not young. You know?
2: Yeah, no, not chugging beers. You know,
3: yeah.
0: You've released some incredible albums. You know, God's Country is It's chaos, it's thought-provoking, it's brutal, it's grim, but it's musically pretty remarkable.
2: It's changed our lives. Yeah. I mean, we all had day jobs and stuff, and now we're doing this full-time and touring the world. And it's like weird how like the goalposts keep moving as like the band goes on, because like when we first started, our literal goal was to like play some local shows and just have our friends come out. And then next thing you know it, it's like you have this album that, at least in the sort of guitar music world, everyone knows about to some degree. And like having any imprint on the culture was like never, ever a consideration, I don't think, you know? So, and then it just keeps like getting like ballooning. It's like, there are musical heroes and stuff who have like reached out and like, or at least acknowledge our existence, or, you know, I don't know. We put out a 7-inch with Sub Pop. I mean, that's something I would never, ever in a million years thought that I would do. So, I think in every conceivable way, it's like had a huge ripple effect in our lives, you know, like, both like artistically and personally, you know, at least for me.
1: Yeah. I just didn't expect it to be, because you know, we had a little bit of buzz when the EPs, like, because I guess like Fantano had put the two ETs or the two EPs on like a list of his or something, and but then yeah, so that there was like a little bit of buzz, but I don't know. First, I remember when we put out Slaughterhouse as the first single, Pitchfork did like a little thing on it, and that just like, it was like a very crazy moment, because it's just like, you know, regardless of the relevance of Pitchfork, it was just, you know, it just felt very strange. It's like, oh wow, it felt very at that moment like our band was no longer like a local band anymore. And then
2: yeah,
1: the reception to God's Country when it came out was just crazy. Like, it really was crazy, and it, that people, you know, liked it so much, or just like thought it was interesting enough to talk about. And it was cool then when we put out the next one that people didn't hate it. It seemed like people also liked that one. So I hope we continue that going forward. I do think this next one is really good. So I hope people enjoy it. When we wrote God's Country, we were all still working our jobs and it was COVID. So like, it was just like, you know, we were doing it in quarantine, wearing masks and stuff, and like in our bubble trying to, so yeah. And then with Cool World, it's like we wrote that as kind of the first thing after we've kind of taken off as kind of more of a professional band. And so we had a little bit, or we just had more time to work on it. So even though if there was any pressure, it kind of was relieved by the fact that we just had a lot more hours we could spend on it.
0: Yeah.
1: And it's kind of the same with this new one, where honestly, weirdly, I've kind of felt the pressure a bit more on this third one than the second one. But again, just having a lot of, you know, because like we only gave ourselves like 6 months to work on it, but still we worked on it like basically every day. So that's kind of the luxury of when you are able to do something like this more full time, you get to spend more of your time on it. And then that's also why the songs kind of tend to get a little bit more, you know, elaborate or more layered or different things going on. It's just, I don't know, when we're not having to be as brief and can kind of spread out a bit, the songs just kind of, because I feel like Cool World is a little bit more layered, and I feel this new one that we're put out is even more so. So it's just kind of like, you know, that's just kind of the progression of us being a band for longer, being a pro band now for a few years, and just, you know, just still trying to write stuff that we want to listen to and is fun to play.
0: Listening back to the live at Roadburn, all the little tracks in between, which are just the bits where you're talking about movies and books and different things relevant to every city, you really take a lot of time and care to get to know who you're playing to, which is really fun.
3: Yeah, that's an old, you know, like I'd hear comedians would, that's like a trick, you know, to like look through the, if you're playing at college, look through the paper and be like, anyway, I know about, you know, just start talking about specifics. And so it's sort of a version of that for sure.
1: I love when the city has like nothing and you like really have to pull, or when the crowd is not a movie crowd at all and they give you, you're saying, you're giving them home runs and they haven't seen like Heat or something. Or that's a bad example because LA people are movie people, but I don't know. It's just, it's very funny to me. The crowd, whether it's positive or negative, it's always good for me.
3: Yeah. I'm always laughing when we're in Leatherheads country. There's a certain part of the United States where the movie Leatherheads seemingly was filmed. And it's like the only movie, you know, that I can talk about. Nobody, knows that movie or likes it, you know, but yeah.
0: Mad Max.
1: That's definitely like one of, I'd say all of our, in our band's favorite series, all of those movies. And it's yeah. one where it's like, are we going anywhere? Cause we go to like filming locations. Cause it's like a fun kind of free activity you can do on the road. Just go to, and it's like, where the hell are we going to be anywhere near a Mad Max location? Like I'd probably not, I would imagine, if we're just sticking to the cities. I'm glad to get to come at all, but yeah, we don't.
2: I have been told that there literally is a stop for us to take pictures with koalas. So.
3: Oh, yeah. All right.
1: Wow. I'd love to hear that.
3: We're in a wallaby.
0: We've got one with us right now. Thank you so much for chatting to me.
1: Hell yeah.

0: That has got to be my favorite Beast Wars track. I hope you enjoyed listening to that chat that I had with Chat Pile. Saying chat and chat pile so many times in the same sentence is making my brain woo-woo. They were so much fun to talk to. We talked movies and music for such a long time, but that's a little snippet of everything that we chatted about. They're super excited to get to Australia for the first time. Bird's Robe is bringing them out, which is so incredible. Their first show is June 9th in Perth. Heading to Sydney, Melbourne, Hobart for Dark Mofo, Brisbane, Adelaide, Auckland and Wellington. The tracks that I played of theirs, two of my favourites that they said they're going to play, but we'll see because they never play with a set list, which is a really cool way to go. I played Dallas Beltway to start things off from Remove Your Skin, Please. And that's an early one. That's one of their first releases from 2019. I actually played the live at Roadburn 2023. I brought the record in with me. It's neon green. I can't see a thing, so I'm glad it worked out. Following that, I played Rainbow Mate from This Dungeon Earth. Another early one, but a track that I really like. And if they play it live, you'll see me losing my fucking mind at Max Watts. So stay tuned for that. I just played my favourite song, as I mentioned, from Beast Wars. That was Call of Time from Blood Becomes Fire. That's an early one. That's a 2013 release of theirs. I had the pleasure of chatting to Nato from Beast Wars this week. We talked so much about food and phobias and music, and they're really excited to come back to Australia. They were just out here in November touring their new record, The Ship, The Sea, which is just incredible. Stay tuned to the Doom Saloon. Keep it on PBS 106.7 FM. 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
1: You're touring in June with Chat Pile of all bands.
2: Oh, it's been, I've been kind of chatting with Chat Pile for a few years and kept on saying, so you've got to come to Australia, you've got to come to New Zealand. And I just got like, yeah, we're working on it. And then I got a message from them saying they're coming and they have requested us to support. And I was like, holy shit, I didn't expect that. I just wanted to see you play. So that was a real surprise. That's probably the most, the band's been together for a long time and we've had lots of ups and downs and cool things happen. But that was definitely a moment where I got excited. I wasn't like, the band's been together for like 20 years. You can get a bit jaded. Just, not much impresses you, not much excites you anymore. Mm. But that message from them got me very excited.
1: I don't know if you know, but I had a chat with, the guys last week. And because I asked them the same question of, this is pretty fucking incredible, Beast Wars and Chat Pile. Selfishly, I'm stoked, as everybody is. But Stin told me that the reason that Beast Wars was the chosen support for this tour was because the first time that they ever got played on community radio or any radio, the track before them was a Beast Wars track.
2: Yeah, he told me that story too, which is pretty buzzy. And that was like way later down the track from when we were from when we first started, becoming slight pen pals. But I thought that was pretty buzzy. And he remembered. That's cool.
1: I think just makes the tour probably even more exciting, knowing that you're both equally as pumped to play with each other.
2: Definitely.
1: What's touring like for you guys? Because, you've been together for such a long time and, you play some pretty incredible venues. What kind of things do you do to keep yourselves sane on the road?
2: Well, we never really do super long tours. But the thing is, what's interesting about touring is that I'm 10 years younger than the other guys in the band. And I remember when they were like 40 and I was 30, I remember when they started complaining about, oh, I've got to wake up early, got to catch another flight, blah, blah, blah. And I was 30 going, what are you guys talking about? This is the best fun ever. And now that I've caught up to where they were and plus a few years, now I'm like, oh, God, you guys are right. I'm so sorry for calling you guys so soft, because it actually is, even if it is a short, even if it is a short little tour, it's like late nights and then you got to catch an early flight. Luckily, we've never had to drive between shows in Australia. Bands that do that, I've got a lot of admiration for them, but that's just, I'd love to do a road trip around Australia. Like, especially when we're in Melbourne, we've got a band ritual, which is we always go to Sonido, which is a South American cafe. Basically, we have been to that place pretty much after every single gig, or as soon as we land in Melbourne, we go to Sonido, because there's nothing like it in New Zealand. The food's mm-hmm. really good. Coffee's good. They do like a rum and lime icy slushy thing, which is really good. So yeah, when we go to Melbourne, we're always like, oh yeah, we get to go to Sonido. What a great trip.
1: So that will definitely be on the list this year.
2: yeah. The guy that owns it, he always like gives us a little nod too when we come in.
1: Yeah.
2: You know, we only go there once every, you know, year or so. He still mm-hmm. remembers us, because I think we did like a 5-night sort of Melbourne residency. We did the SB front room. This is when we first came to Melbourne for the first time. Did SB front room, did Cherry Bar, did the Tote. I remember we played in Geelong on the Sunday, and then there's a bunch of gigs we played. But we went to Sonido every single day for like 5 or 6 days. Yeah, we purposely stay at a hotel, motel, apartments thing, which are 2 minutes walk away from there. That's how obsessed we are.
1: Sounds like a healthy obsession. The album, The Ship, The Sea, that came out last year is incredible.
2: Thank you.
1: And the tour that followed that was pretty intense as well. You know, you covered all the major cities. We absolutely love seeing you out in Australia. How was the reception from that album? Because it's fucking every time you guys release something, you know, not that we ever expect you to miss a beat, but it's just even more heavy, even more grim, even more brutal. And this record just seems even more swallowing than the last.
2: Yeah, well, that album was a, you know, cliche to say, a hard record to make. But there's a few things going on with that album. So, yeah, the band's been together for quite a while, and our original guitarist left 2 or 3 years ago. So this is our first original album that we've done without him. We did a covers album kind of as he was moving away from the band. We did a covers album. A few other things went on, myself and our bass player. We ended very long-term relationships, like 15, 17-year relationships both ended. So we lost a guitarist of 16 years. And yeah, it was kind of a pretty crazy time. So I hate to say this because I'm such a humble guy. You always know the most humble people are the ones that will tell you about it. But so I wrote most of the music, even though I'm the drummer, but I never really publicized that. And that was kind of just because, you know, we're a band and we do everything together. But I knew that having our guitarist leave, people would be going, oh, what's going to happen now that their guitarist has left? And I was like, well, he wrote some great songs. Some of my favorite songs he wrote, like Witches and River Men and a bunch of other really great songs. But I was like, this album has to be so good, because of people thinking that the guy who wrote all the riffs is gone, the riffs actually have to be better this time. So there's pressure in that respect, and just a whole lot of things, emotions to pull upon. Like, we've always been doom adjacent, but there's always been this kind of triumphant overall sort of feel to the music. It hasn't felt too depressing, I hope. There's always might be some heavy bits, but then there's always this quite optimistic feeling in the music, I hope, anyway. That's what I get from it. And that's kind of what we wanted to create from this record, just something that felt triumphant, like light at the end of the tunnel, and not like a real celebration of life and perseverance and... I'm really happy with that record. We ticked all the boxes that we set out for ourselves to do.
1: Yeah, and it sounds like going into it, there was a lot of the word heavy gets thrown around so much, but you're going through a lot personally, and with the connection of the band, the band's going through a lot as well. So it really sounds like everything went into it. And I do agree that there is this, you know, triumph at the end, and there's like, you've got to go through the hard to get out the other side, and you might not see it at the time. And record certainly sends you on a journey, you know. You know, you start off really heavy at the start of the album, you get to Rust, you know, it feels like your skin's melting off, but then there's a grooviness through the rest of the record where you're like, oh, fuck, actually, this journey's got to keep going. The ship, the sea, you know, reflecting of that, of traveling on a journey, and you're like, it might be torrential, but got to get through the other side.
2: Yeah, totally. Yeah. I mean, I'm absolutely terrified of the thought of being on a boat in the middle of the ocean.
0: Damn, I can't swim.
2: Of all. All right, what are you doing living in Australia? Sharks there, that's probably why.
1: Not swimming. Keep it away from them.
2: But yeah, I also have this crazy fear. There's a word for it, the underside of boats, like being underwater looking up at a boat. There's a word for that too. Obviously, I wasn't planning on talking about my phobias tonight, but scared of sharks, scared of snakes, scared of the underside of boats. And the open water. Yeah. So Australia is like my favorite place.
1: Yeah. I'm glad you're coming back. Bring your own snakes and sharks and undersides of ships to all the gigs is what you're saying.
2: Yeah.
1: Yeah. The artwork for the new album is incredible, as every record cover that you've got.
2: Yes. It's an oil painting on, I thought it was on canvas, but it's on linen. Yeah, and Nick Keller, he's done painted all our covers for us.
1: Mm.
2: He just won Best Album Artwork at the New Zealand Music Awards last week on Thursday, so we had a big party for that. He was stoked.
1: What does that kind of relationship look like? Do you have things?

0: so we can start listening, and then we'll just throw up words at him, ideas at him. Like for our first record, we just said pyramids, octopus, some, you know, post-apocalyptic something or other.
1: Yeah.
0: And then he blew back this digital mock-up, which he painted in Photoshop. And he was like, what do you reckon about this? And we're like, that is perfect.
1: Yeah.
0: And then he paints it. This album, it was Matt, our singer, who... Me and Matt had talked about the theme of the album really early on, about being water-based and all the things that water kind of represents, which led to us trying to find a recording studio close to the ocean, which we found, which was really cool. And then Matt kind of just built out that idea. And then we came up with the name of the album, and then we just set to Nick, what's the name of the album? Matt was just saying, I just want to worship the stormy sea. And then Nick added all the sea monster, tentacle, Cthulhu sort of stuff to that. So, yeah, it's pretty easy working with Nick now, because you just know he's going to do something great no matter what you ask him to do.
1: Yeah, and for such a long relationship that's been working so well, to know that you've got that trust of, all right, he's got it.
0: Oh, totally. And the best thing I ever did with Nick was, because he charges quite a lot of money for his art these days, but after he did the first album, I got really, had quite a few wines with him, and I said, can we just sort out a deal now where you just charge us exactly the same price that you charge us for the first album for every single other record that we do? And he agreed to it, and he remembered.
1: How many wines did you have at this point?
0: we were sloshed.
1: Yeah, great.
0: Yeah.
1: That is a verbal, legally binding agreement, though.
0: Yeah, pretty much. But no, he's all good about that. He loves doing this sort of work.
1: Oh, that's incredible.
0: I don't feel like I'm exploiting him any more than musicians get exploited by everyone else. And he got to win an award. How about that?
1: Mm-hmm. There you go. That might not have happened if that wine meeting didn't happen.
0: Exactly. Yeah.
1: So you're playing with Chatpile at Max Watts, which... sold out in an instant, as I guess everybody probably knew it would, definitely from a punter point of view. I got my ticket as soon as they went on sale, as it seems everybody else did, playing with some incredible supports across the whole country as well, but specifically Melbourne. Getting to see you on the Max Watts stage is going to be quite an experience. What's it like for you guys playing stages like that, knowing that it's going to be a full crowd?
0: That's pretty exciting. One of our first, I think the first time we ever came to Melbourne, we played the Bendigo Hotel on the Friday night or whatever, and then the next night we played at Max Watts supporting UNITA. That was in 2013. Yeah, it was our first trip to Melbourne. And it's a beautiful venue. I love the kind of layered, how the floor does that thing. So everyone's got a view, whether you're short or tall.
1: Mm-hmm.
0: And it's a kind of a great size venue, because it feels, you fit a lot of people in there, but it still feels like you're really close to the stage. Yeah, it's just nice to play to lots of people.
1: Yeah, it's going to be a great show. I think the staircase into the little pit area is great. It turns into the inside of a washing machine real quick when a crowd is having a great time, which is awesome. And I make sure that I take my few steps out. As soon as that starts, I'm out of there.
0: Yeah.
1: My knees can't cope. I'm out.
0: Yeah, no broken ankles.
1: Yeah, no, not for me. Yeah. And then, you know, in direct contrast to that, there's this incredible intimate show, if you can call it that, that you're playing the next night at the Old Bar.
0: Yeah, I've only ever been to the Old Bar, like, very late at night, which I assume when most people go there. Never seen a band there. They got in touch a couple of times, because we were thinking, oh, we'll just have a night off in Melbourne, because... you know, it's night off in Melbourne, sounds really fun.
1: Yeah.
0: But then they asked us a few more times, like, oh, they really want us to play. We might as well do it.
1: Yeah.
0: So, we're really looking forward to that. And heard great things about Mammon's Throne and Bodies. Have not seen either of them play live, but I've listened to them. Sounding good. Everyone's going great supports.
1: Yeah, definitely. I mean, all three of the band that are on that, seen them fill out venues that are much bigger than the Old Bar. So it feels like if you are one of the people that's in that room, that's going to be an experience.
0: All right. Yeah, I kind of... Yeah.

0: Yeah, as I said, I've only been to Old Bar very late at night, so I've got
1: Hazy memories of the place.
0: no idea about the size of it or the layout. I think I just sat at the bar by the
1: Yeah.
0: door for the entire time I was there.
1: Yeah, right by the front door or in the beer garden or in the thick of a.
0: Is there a beer garden?
1: Yeah, you'll find that out when you get there.
0: Oh, right. Yeah, no, I was only sitting at the bar next to the front door.
1: Yeah, they've got a very late license. It's the place to definitely have one of your last drinks, I think. It's
0: Yeah.
1: one of my favorite places in Melbourne. And yeah, that show's going to be absolutely incredible.
0: We've got our plan. We're going to go to Thin Slizzy, and
1: Yeah.
0: then we'll pop up the road and play listen to these bands and play a great show ourselves.
1: Nato, thank you so much for having a chat with me.
0: It's my pleasure. This is Nato from Beast Wars, and you're listening to the Doom Saloon PBS 106.7 FM.

The Mighty Beast was with Rust, and that's off their release from last year, The Ship, The Sea. Oh, I should have kept a tally of how many times I said the word chat. Two really great talks with two awesome bands that I really can't wait to see play together. Chatpile and Beast Wars are playing together in Melbourne with Bentham's Head on Friday next week, actually. So that's very exciting. And then Beast Wars are doing a smaller show at the Old Bar with Bodies and Mammon's Throne. It's going to be huge. It's too big for the Old Bar. It's going to be so much fun. There's been some incredible folks that have become members while I've been playing all of my yaps. I did my best to edit out every time I said which I do a lot, but it is what it is. You're listening to the Doom Saloon here on PBS. I'm going to read out some awesome names of some awesome new members. Keith Latham of Carnegie is a passionate member of the Duke Joint. Ryan DeCoit from Belgrave South is a proud member of Deep Space. Andrew Keese from Preston is a performer member to PBS. You can be a performer member. If you're a band, split it between yous. Ryan Stratford from Rill is a proud member of The Breakfast Spread. Keeping me sane in the mornings, The Breakfast Spread, I tell you. Scott Roach from Ocean Grove is a passionate member of PBS. Failing Twine from Hastings is a performer member to Stone Love. Leo Reed from Warrandyte is a passionate member of Fang It. And we've got Genghis Kitty Khan from Finesford is a patron member of Mystic Brew. That's a pet member. How exciting. There's been some awesome text messages that have come through as well. We've got a lot of fuck yeah for Chatpile. I'll see you all at Max Watts if that's where you're going to be. Somebody does back me up on saying that shoeys are a really shit idea. They're not good. I'm going to play some more heavy tunes for you. And then I've got a really fun, really fast grind bracket coming up.

amazing. That was Kai Takahashi from Japan, who's actually touring beginning next week. They'll be out here doing a huge run of shows. That was the track Dissolving Cells. Really excited to see them live. That was a pretty fun bracket. Playing a bunch of grind is tricky, but it is a great time when I can manage it. Dancing around in here, picking up records, putting on CDs, playing tracks, because they're all very short songs. On top of that one, I played Fuck's Sake with the track Lowest. That's from a live release that they've just popped on Bandcamp, which is pretty sick. It's a self-titled release. On top of that, we had Crystal Pistol with Punisher. I fucking love Crystal Pistol. I watched them play that on the back of a truck at a festival, and it was amazing. We had Diploid with The World is Overflowing with Sorrow from I Am Yours and I Am Here Again. I am really excited to see Crystal Pistol and Diploid playing this weekend with Saw in Half from Sydney and Teeth Dreams and Keratin, which should be sick. They're playing at The Last Chance. They're heading off to Europe, so we're sending them off in style by going to a great show and watching them play everything they can before they head off for a while. On top of that, we had Ragana with You Take Nothing, a track that I've played many, many a time on any platform I've ever been on because I really just love that band. Sundowner, all the way from South Australia, with Fraud from the title release. It's Fraud. I'm going to go into some more favourites. We're going to take it down into a doomy, doomy, droney place. We're in Brisbane, and this is Hope Drone.

That was Hope Drone with Husk. Big fan of those folks. I saw them last year at the Bendy. I'd actually never seen them before, and I got to watch them, and it was absolutely incredible. That's from the same album of the same name, Husk. We've had a couple of folks become members in this time, which is really great news. We've got Mick O'Loughlin from Northcote, who's a passionate member of Jumpin' the Blues. Amazing. Anonymous member from Faulkner, Mysterious, proud member of PBS. We've got Peak Park from Caulfield North, is a performer member of The Breakfast Spread. And we have an anonymous member of from Emerald, who's a proud member of Firewater. Firewater, great show. We got a little bit of love, actually, on the text line. Good old nice shoot 'em up on silent. What? Someone's watching a silent film, and I think they were trying to say that the that kind of ambient experimental noise stuff really accompanied it really well. The artist that I did play was Kei Takahashi. They're from Japan. They're really cool. So they're actually coming out to Australia. They'll be here this week, I believe. First Melbourne show is on Tuesday at the Make It Up Club. That should be really, really fun. If you've never been to the Make It Up Club, you really should. It's a bar open. You never know what you're going to see. They're also playing on Wednesday at the Last Chance, Thursday at the Tote. I'm going to go to that show and then come here and do the show. And then Footscray, Eagle Hawk, and then all the way to Canberra. So many shows. So to whoever texted in saying they liked that, there you go. I'm going to keep it rolling. I've got some heavy, I guess, black metal-inspired stuff coming up now. You're listening to the Doom Saloon with J-Rock. I hope you've been enjoying everything you've heard so far.

That was an incredible track by Mundante, who I got to see at the Old Bar, I think it was like a year and a bit ago. That was the track Moonrise. On top of that, we had Mutterline with Division of Pain. Now, I'm running out of time. There's only 5 minutes left of the Doom Saloon this week. Thanks to everyone that sent a message in. Richard's watching some, silent films. Very cool. I'm glad that the Doom Saloon is a good soundtrack for that. I've got some amazing folks to thank. We've got George Hillman from Hampton East, who's made a donation to the Doom Saloon, which is amazing. Stephanie Jook from Brunswick is a proud member of the Doom Saloon. Huge Yule from Reza is a proud member of the Doom Saloon. Shipyard is a performer member of the Doom Saloon. Emma Couch is a proud member from Narre Warren of the Doom Saloon. I want to also thank Fracture, who's a performer member to the Doom Saloon, and Two Way Media from Yarraville, who

keeping PBS alive. I've got one track left. I've got most of a track left. You got Benjamin up next with Always Open. I'll see you next week. My name's J-Rock and this has been The Doom Saloon. This is Cleanse by Bure.

classical busts and statues in the store to bring you a shopping centre that the Emperor Trajan would be proud of. We would like to pay our respects and acknowledge the traditional custodians of the unceded lands which we're broadcasting from, the Wurundjeri Woiwurrung people. We extend our respect to their ancestors and all First Peoples and Elders past and present. Thank you to J-Rock for slinging some sweet tunes down at the Doom Saloon for the past 2 hours. I've done some analysis of the catalogue here at Always Open. Did you know that the median length of a Vaporwave song in our collection is only 2 minutes and 52 seconds? We've previously explored songs even shorter than that. You may remember when I played dozens of tracks no more than 1 second in length. However, what about songs on the long side of the spectrum? What do Vaporwave artists do to keep our attention as songs stretch into the double digits? Is it all slow, hypnagogic slush wave, or is there more variety than what you may assume? I'm curious, and I hope you are too. That is why today, I am only playing tracks that are at least 15 minutes in length. Only 0.7% of tracks stocked at Always Open meet this strict criteria. Settle in for the longest shift yet, where if you buy in bulk, you save. We'll start off with some weird warpy slush from unidentified animalologist that staggers across tempos and timbres like an android on a bar crawl. 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

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I'm Ben Chesler, Senior Sales Representative, and I have polished all our Neo

Think Viola No One from Unidentified Animalologist. An experimental piece of slush that folds in samples and stretches them to the point of unrecognizability. If you liked that track, settle in. We're only playing similarly long selections for the rest of this shopping period, albeit from very different subgenres. That includes, if you can believe it, future funk. Yes, I managed to track down a tune from Desco Radio Club EP called Grand Finale. It's a bit more staggered and choppy than your typical future funk track, but as you lock into the groove, it all begins to make sense. 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

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We crave your attention. Next up is Aussie artist Delphoi. At least I believe they're Australian. Sometimes it's hard to ascertain with our more anonymous artists. They're bringing probably my favourite selection this shopping period. Its bright, chirpy MIDI tones belie its name. Global financial crisis. If you need to remortgage your family home while investing your super in subprime loans, this is the soundtrack for you. It's also over 19 minutes in length, but never feels repetitive. A significant accomplishment.

Global financial crisis from Delphi. Let's stick with Australian artists in our exploration of vaporwave that is as long as it is enthralling. Laptop Tempo is next with a piece that translates to nocturnal, quiet, and empty. There are some excellent liner notes on this. It has a sort of soothing quality that balances between calming and deliberately chaotic, jumping between thoughts and ideas at intervals both short and long. It mimics a dream by weaving tangentially related sounds into one coherent mountain of thought. Portions of more melodic ambient lead into sheer stretches of synth-driven droning tones, deserts which seemingly have no end until they deposit you into the next oasis. This next track features stretches of foreboding yet relaxing chords drawn out to their inevitable conclusion. Enjoy and embrace the never-ending ambience of nocturnal, quiet, and empty.

Nocturnal, quiet, and empty from Laptop Temple. You can listen back to that and any tracks we play during tonight's extra long, extra sludgy designated shopping period at the PBS website. Did you know that one of the world's earliest shopping centres was built in ancient Rome? Mercatus Traiani, or Trajan's Market, was a multi-level shopping destination built around the year 100. You can still see the remains of it today. Romans would go shopping across 150 rooms, selling goods such as grains, spices, and fish, with plenty of inns to keep shoppers' thirsts satiated. At Always Open, we can offer music that is just as ancient and nourishing, albeit in a metaphorical sense. This next track from Erith Akbe conjures an arcane and occult landscape, where horrors and glory blend into one. I received some positive customer feedback the last time I played Dungeon Synth across our speakers, so I'm sure you will enjoy this. It starts off almost acoustic before taking you on a fantastical journey through ancient marches and cantabile melodies. This is Meaningless Web of Ways.

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After Aerith Arkbay's meaningless web of ways, you may have found yourself at a crossroads in the always open store. One path leads to your left, towards a hazy pink mist, piles of broken and flickering televisions juttering out like spires. To your right, a suspiciously clean and off-white corridor comes to an abrupt end. Empty, save for a slowly rotating swivel chair, blown by an unseen wind. Let me recommend you instead go forward towards a city inside our shopping city. Blades of neon and steel plunging into an inky black sky. Despite its unspeakable vastness, a sense of emptiness and calm leaks from its glow. Go closer, and you will find yourself hearing the song of this city. It is called Towers One by Towers.

Towers won by Towers. An electric, hypnotizing creation of electronica, synthesizers, and dreams. It perfectly straddles the line between light and dark. Today, at Always Open, the Vaporwave Music Store, we are showcasing Vaporwave works that exceed 15 minutes in length. What unusual creations lurk in these extreme reaches of runtime? Well, works like this next piece from Skylight Syndrome, which combines ambient, dream punk, contemporary classical, and a bit of psychedelia. It's from an album about melting realities, labyrinthine false memories, and collapsing lucid dreams. The title track, My Favorite False Memory, is what I have lined up for you. It's structured a bit like a suite. Movement 1, Repetition Compulsion, is an unhurried odyssey across a calm ocean, while Movement 2, Madness Will Melt You, plunges into darker and more dissonant tones. It concludes with Movement 3, A Disfigured Memories of You, which eases into a slightly anxious, alert series of synth and percussive stabs. Enjoy enveloping yourself in this, my favorite false memory.

0: Habeas.
1: My favorite false memory, an auditory odyssey from Skylight Syndrome, released in 2021. I believe it is time to give our shoppers a prediction of the weather for the coming days. That is, if you manage to tear yourself away from your shopping. I have heard tales of customers who spend so long in our store that they find the world completely transformed when they finally leave. Expect a few showers over the coming days. As you may have encountered on the way to the store, the rain in this side of the virtual plaza has been coming down hard over the past couple of hours, so expect it to continue for the foreseeable future. As for the remainder of the weekend, or it's not quite the weekend yet, but one can hope, expect a high of 18 degrees tomorrow. Bit of a possible shower, but not too much. And low of 11 and a high of 18 on Sunday with not a drop of rain in sight. This has been your weather report. Our next selection, this long shift, is Hypernova's Andromeda off the Slushwave Social Club's sixth compilation, Autumn Memories. The Slushwave Social Club has been releasing fine compilations of long, dreamy, loopy music drenched in effects since 2021. I recommend checking them out further if you want an overview of the Slushwave scene, or are just looking for some music to fall half asleep to. It's a little tricky choosing a single tune, but Andromeda is certainly a highlight. It has everything you expect in Slush. Vocals that sound like they're underwater, percussion that could be from a washing machine, and subtly shifting loops that warp your perception of time. A minute feels like an hour, while 15 minutes goes by in a second. I invite you to dip your feet in the Slush.

Kasım.

Andromeda from Hypernova. If you liked that piece, or were so absorbed in its swirling loops that you've subsequently become lost in our store, please text into our customer service hotline at 0400 03 1067. We are here to help. Number ending in 251 has texted in saying that they've been listening in, specifically Margot and Spud the Cat. Thank you for shopping at Always Open this morning. You can always listen back to any components of our designated shopping period at the PBS website. In fact, you may be listening now. If so, hello from the past. I hope the future is treating you well. Let us go back in time a bit to the Cold War and the experiences of a child growing up in America to a Russian family. Unspoken Lament felt a sort of cultural dissonance at both the USA and USSR, attempting to outdo each other in all aspects of culture. Music, film, language, technology. Where does that leave someone in the liminal space between competing cultures? If the title and mood of this next piece, Songs of Soldier, is not much to go by, is anything to go by, it would be pretty bewildered. This vaporwave nonpareil twists an orchestral sample into something haunting, discordant, epic, and occasionally quite beautiful. Settle in for 15 minutes of Songs of Soldiers.

Ja? Erste. Ja? Erste. Ja? Erste. Ja? Erste. Ja? Ja?

Attention customers! Did you know one of Always Open's core personal values is sedulity? For those unfamiliar with the archaic term, it means diligent and assiduous in one's endeavours. All our sales representatives, yours truly included, are sedulously ensuring your shopping experience is enhanced to its full potential. It is our hope that one day, we will be able to browse and shop on our customers' behalf before they are even aware of what their needs are. In the meantime, we are dedicated to picking out the unusual and thought-provoking for your continual consumption, like unspoken laments, songs of soldiers. Customer number ending in 285 has texted in asking whether we have seen or talked about the film Backrooms, given it's been featured in media recently as a prototypical example of liminal spaces, a great source of inspiration for many vaporwave artists, particularly those hailing from the more soft or ambient side of the genre. I can say that while we haven't explicitly discussed the film, we have played a few tracks inspired by the concept of the Backrooms. So the original Creepypasta and short film series that led to the creation of the feature film Backrooms. Think creepy mall environments, distant, haunting, inhuman sound effects. Very much in the same vein of that last track you heard from Unspoken Lament. Now, what could possibly follow up the dramatic scale of that piece? Perhaps former Vice President Sokol's Maximum Altitude. It's not as emotionally powerful, but it captures the sensation of flicking through analog TV channels deep in the early morning, not quite comprehending what you are watching. It's a bit signal wavy with its sampling of broadcasts, but there is a distinct sense of melancholy throughout. I found there are two approaches to extremely long vaporwave tracks like this. Either string together multiple harmonious and resonant musical approaches into one suite, or draw out, loop, and revisit a single idea. This fits into the former category. And just circling back to the discussion on the Backrooms we were having before, I can highly recommend the album Anaphora, a vaporwave homage to the Backrooms, released on the Midnight Frequency label a couple years back. I think it was about 2022 or 23. That features a broad range of artists with their own musical takes inspired by the concept of the Backrooms. We've played that a few times during previous designated shopping periods, but highly recommend you sourcing that in our store or in other stores at your leisure. That is Anaphora, a vaporwave homage to the Backrooms. Otherwise, I shall leave you to the signal wavy tones of Elevated Visions and So-Cool's Maximum Altitude.

Maximum altitude from former Vice President So Cool. If you've just popped into our store to pick up milk and bread, first of all, we stock neither of those items. And second, we are exploring vaporwave tracks that all exceed 15 minutes in length. As the runtimes of these tracks grow longer, artists sometimes like to embrace experiments that would be much more difficult to conduct in only single-digit minutes. Climbing Waterfall's Glass Waterpunk combines dream punk and nature wave, slowly sifting in musical ideas such as piano and soft synth pads. With a shorter runtime, these changes would feel meaningless, but across 17 minutes and 51 seconds, the listener is so locked into the groove, even the slightest change feels like an earthquake. Do you think this piece is a perfect length? Or could it be cut into a more bite-sized format without losing any of its impact? Keep listening and text into 0400 03 1067. You be the judge.

glass water park from climbing waterfalls. An uplifting and shimmering collection of organic and synthesized sounds. Brick Mason is next in our voyage into the longer side of Vaporwave. I have designated today the longest shift. It is, as usual, 4 hours in length, but our selections are all in excess of 15 minutes each. As such, the center of temporal gravity in the always open store has shifted towards the dreamy and away from the lucid. Pink Lanterns in Spring is the perfect demonstration of this. It slowly builds and fades different layers of sound. Each second sounds identical to the next. But when you step back and pick different sections of the song, they are significantly different. Such is the sleight-of-hand magic performed by the purveyors of Slush Wave. Enjoy fading away yourself to this next selection. Pink Lanterns in Spring from Brick Mason.

Pink lanterns in spring from Brick Mason. Gentle slush to ease you between early and mid-morning. As you may have guessed, if you've glimpsed the outside world, 6 a.m. is slowly crawling towards us, and with it, the closure of Always Open. For another fortnight, at least. Thank you very much for all the shoppers who have joined us during today's designated shopping period, including Lara, who's been listening to accompany their early morning astrology Zoom community. I think that last track would certainly very suitable for that. Feel free to migrate to the breakfast spread over the next quarter of an hour, where Milo has laid out a nourishing course to get you ready for the Friday ahead. As you finalise your purchases and make your way to your nearest customer service counter, I have one last track for your delectation. A team up between two of the most well-known artists in the ambient side of Vaporwave. Desert Sand Feels Warm at Night and Mindspring Memories. This pairing manages to deliver a track that combines soundscapes both passionate and aloof, sweet and savoury, present and effervescent. All on one 16-minute slice of slush. It is my absolute pleasure to bring it to your attention, as it is my pleasure to thank those loyal PBS members and shoppers who help keep Always Open and the rest of our community radio station on the air, including Albert Comper from Fitzroy, Vivian Eager from Glen Iris, and Alfie Reed from Doreen. 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More info on the PBS website. But for now, I'm Ben Chesler, growing shorter as the day grows longer, and this is Closing the Book.

Good morning, everybody, and welcome to The Breakfast Spread. It's a Friday morning at a minute past 6 o'clock. It'll be my pleasure to hang out with you for the next 3 hours. Let's get stuck into this. Thank you to Ben, as always, for holding it down. Always open. He'll return in a fortnight's time. In the meantime, you can check out the show at the web at pbsfm.org.au. Later on this morning, just after 8 o'clock, we've got Aurora coming back into the studio. It's been a couple of years since she was last here. She'll be throwing down a mix from 8 to 8.30. I'm having a chat about a party going down at the Retreat Hotel this weekend. To kick off the show, a track from Factory Floor as remixed by Daniel Avery, who is in town. Daniel Avery playing a show at the Melbourne Town Hall tomorrow night after the Day Tripper celebrations. It's a remix of a tune called How You Say, which featured on the Late Night Tales compilation compiled by Barry Can't Swim earlier this year. Get up and at me on that text line. 0400 03 1067 is the number. Would love to hear from you.

Amazing track here from Austrian-born DJ producer John Tejeda. He's been kicking it in LA for a hot minute now. Absolutely love this moody club number of his from 2011 called Father and Fainter. Certainly brings back a few memories hearing this one. Definitely a regular track in some of my formative clubbing years. Before at Factory Floor with How You Say, Daniel Avery on the remix. Daniel Avery is in town playing a live show tomorrow night at the Melbourne Town Hall. It's a part of Rising Festival. Sui Zhen on support. It's all going down after Day Tripper wraps up. Big fan of Daniel Avery and his work. Be super cool to see him live. Alas, I personally will be getting geared up to go at the Nightcat tomorrow night. Another 6-hour DJ set. But if I wasn't doing that, I'd be heading along to go see Daniel Avery at the Melbourne Town Hall. Hey, maybe you can do both. The Breakfast Spread is where you found yourself at 17 minutes past 6 a.m. on a Friday. It was a real treat to have Soul One through the studio a couple of weeks back. I'm going to go back in time now. A release of his from about 5 years ago. Back when he was a little more on the sort of deep jazzy house tip. This is from an EP called Fragments. The name of this tune is Piero's Strings. Good morning to Liam on the text line. Out to Ash. Zoe and a couple of other people haven't left their names. If you'd like to get in touch, 0400 03 1067 is the number to do so on.

just heard from Session Victim and Kenneth Scott teaming up on a tune called Dream Theory. That one being released on Rhythm Section just very recently, actually. Maybe last week or the week before. Super cool stuff. Before it, we did hear from Soul One and Piero Strings. Another talented Aussie about to head off to Europe to go share their wares over the summer. It's Milo here with you on the breakfast spread, about to click over to 6:30. Playing beneath me, a tune from Earth Tracks called La Adventura. I'm taking the dub cut of this, taken from an EP of the same name. How's your Friday going? Out to Wally Wallace from Wanturna.

If you want to get in touch, 0400 031 067. Coming up on the show, got some O'Flynn coming your way, Little Opal Sun. Maybe some Francois K, some dubby sounds. All of that before 7. Do not be going anywhere. Keep it locked here to the Breakfast Spread.

decided in the studio, I'll take it all away. Because the more you could see, it's probably the less you could hear. And I don't want to see anything. I just want to deal with sound.

O'Flynn with a tune from earlier this year called Kelsia. Before it, UV from the Freydeers EP put out on Andrina Deep Explorations midway through last year. We heard the track Cross Cultures. At the very top, Earth Tracks with the dub cut of La Adventura. Takes us to 6:45 on the Brekkie Spread. Happy Friday to you all. I hope you're all warm and well out there. I've got music to share now from Opal Sun, one of my absolute favourites at the moment. This one, a release from earlier this year, Liquid Phases 1-3. Projects of Alex Cassian and Hirokai OBA, currently based in Berlin. They're just out here making some of the most tasteful dance music on the planet, in my opinion. This is Phase 1.

also great to see people still coming through with memberships here to PBS. Sending out big love and appreciation to Lucinda Pike in Earlwood. He's become a passionate member here to The Breakfast Spread. Thank you, Lucinda. Caleb Graham in Ringwood East has become a proud member to Stardust. All of that before 7 a.m. Love your work, gang. You could be like Lucinda and Caleb and come through with a PBS membership if you didn't do so over the last couple of weeks. And a big, big, big thank you to everyone that signed up over the last 2 weeks during our membership drive. It's a necessary thing we've got to do here at the station. 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Prizes to be won, t-shirts to be taken home, stickers to be put on the back of bumpers, warm fuzzy feelings to be had around. pbsfm.org.au. Yeah, we just heard from Opal Sun, phase one of their Liquid release. Right now, someone who I was honoured to have on the program earlier this year. Dance music and pop music legend, Francois K. This is a track of his called Hypnodelic, released in 1995. Released around the time that he returned to the booth, returned to DJing. After spending most of the 1980s as strictly a record producer. But when the house boom took over America, he knew what to do. This one here taken from the EP by the name of FK. Shout out to Raddy and the Bootsman. Out to Mark. Love going out to Susanna and Alicia in Porto. Out to Tom and Kate in Coffs Harbour. Out to Anna in Launching Place. Blessings to you all. Much love. Get at me on the text line if you feel like it. 0400 031 067.

music coming from Pangaea in 2008. Beautiful tune of theirs called Router. Before it, Francois K, 1995, put out the FK EP. We took a track from it called Hypnodelic. It's about to go 7:05 here on a Friday morning. It's Milo here with you on The Breakfast Spread. It's feeling wintry out there. Hope you're staying warm and well. Out to Merrill McLean and St Kilda East. Proud member to The Breakfast Spread just moments ago. Out to you, Merrill and St Kilda East. Thank you for your support this morning. Out to the Built by RM crew. Out to a couple others I haven't

0: with their names. Keep it locked here to PBS. Just back after a couple of these.
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7:07 on a Friday morning. Let's keep this train moving, huh? Pugilist Beneath Me with Future Retro. Bit of a favorite here on the Breaky Spread. In about an hour's time, just under even, going to be joined by Aroa here in studio. Kiwi born, based with us here in NAMM quite a while now. Just playing a party at the Retreat Hotel this weekend. More about that

Spherical here. Neat little image and heap sample in that one, just for now. Studio E on the edit. Big Wing Steps before that from Don Surf. Pugilist kicked off the last bracket with Future Retro. 20 past 7 here on The Breakfast Spread. To Friday morning. Nice little overcast, wintry number outside today. Out to Slippery Tom and Mop. They're on their way to go fishing. Out to Ambrose in West Melbourne. A few others that haven't left their names. Get in touch with me, 0400 031 067. Got a real epic tune from Todd Terrier for you now. This is Spiral.

0: tune here from The Beat Broker, operating out of San Francisco. Tune of theirs called Mystic Moods. Before it, Scandinavian space disco King Todd Terrier, a tune called Spiral. Minutes to 8 o'clock. Big ups to Dane Sinclair and Dramana for becoming a passionate member to Rhythm Yard. 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We should play some messages. 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

got some new music to share with you from a DJ producer out of the UK that I've been paying some attention to for a little while now. She goes by the name of Scarlett O'Malley. This is out recently on Rhythm Section. Extremely tough track by the name of The Dominator. I'm going to quickly shout out my performer members here on a Friday. Wally Wallace, The Black Swan Projection, Sweetie Zamora, Steve Perry's Big House, Soft Peaks, Russell Montanus, Peak Park, Mondo Ritmo, Midflight, Honey Thunder, Henry Thorne, Forever Grooves, Exile on Bell Street, Emma Shields, Emilio Mercuri, Emily Carrios, Ella Joan, Edward Montgomery, DJ Mikos, DJ Elliot of Marco, Danger Boots, Bullant, and Aloe Vera Everywhere. My patron members on a Friday are Al Baby, Albie the Dog, Andrew Lukey, Andrew Shinners, Anna Whitelaw, Blind Man Geordie, Charlie from TLC, Doug McDill, Dougal Sully, Athene Donlon, Guy Blackman, Harry Otzi, Indy the Greyhound, Iwaza King, Jackson Sprung-A-Leak, Jeanette Blennerhassett, John Simpson, Katie Woods, Keeble Family, Leslie Gampf, Lily Gordon, Luke Puyol, Melissa Lee, Michael Hawkins, Miles Scott, Rufus the Stegosaurus, Stefan Peterson, The Olsons from Thornbury, The VCDCs, Tomas Weinheiser, Umut Gulli, and Vinny Say.

Loving all the new names on this list. It's always a... it takes a bit of getting used to reading out the new patron list after Radio Festival. You kind of get so used to the pattern of names, it almost feels like a sentence or a song. Give me a couple of weeks, I'll be rattling through that like it's nothing. Love you all, though. 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

New music from Barry Can't Swim. Return to Bebo. Something else he's returning to is Nah Melbourne. Freeform Festival happening later this year on October the 3rd. Barry Can't Swim coming out alongside Interplanetary Criminal, Richie Horton, and a whole bunch of amazing locals. Should be a good vibe. Before that one from Barry Can't Swim, we did hear from Scarlett O'Malley. Tune of hers called The Dominator. Finally here with you on The Breakfast Spread. Got a tune from Blaze to share with you now. This is What You Gonna Do.

ablaze with what you're going to do. I actually have some people to thank who signed up as members here to the Breakfast Spread after I wrapped up on air yesterday. We have an anonymous member in Northcote, Wayne and Greta Hill in Macrae, Maddie HR in Northcote, Remy HR in Northcote, Guy Blackman in Northcote, Ryan Strafford in Rill, Peak Park in Caulfield North, Lucinda Pike in Elwood, and Meryl McLean in St Kilda East. They're all the latest members here to the Breakfast Spread. Got to thank them all from the bottom of my heart, helping keep the station afloat. All right, we've got Aroa in the house, ready to take over with the Wheels of Steel after 8 o'clock. Going to be having a chat to her in just a moment. But for now, here's one from Rough Doug and Love Scene. This tune is called Make This Right.

0: Milo here with you at just about 30 seconds to the hour of 8 o'clock on this Friday morning. Winter has arrived. Hopefully you're staying warm and well out there. We are listening to a track here from Dizzy K called I'll Never Love Again. Just before it, bit of Rough Doug. Which brings us all up to date here on The Breakfast Break and introduce you to my guest in a moment. But before that, these.
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2: 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Tobina is taking over Abbott's Yard with a night of pure Sukkus fire. Filled

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1: My guest this morning in the studio is Aroa. Going to be throwing down a guest mix in just a moment, playing at the Retreat Hotel this Sunday alongside DJ Be Kind to Other People, Ms. Risk, Yara, Luke, MCD. We'll be having a chat about it in just a moment. But for now, remix of a tune from Gloves called Time. Keep it locked here to PBS.

0: My guest this morning is Aroa. Behind this tune time that we're listening to right now. Welcome back to the show. It's good to have you here.
1: Oh, it's really nice to be here. Thanks, Milo.
0: How long's it been? It's been at least a couple of years since you were last here on the breakfast spread.
1: Yeah, I was just saying I'm feeling a little bit tired, like I'm not used to being up this time in the morning.
0: For sure.
1: I used to do the same thing as you.
0: Well, yeah, we were just talking off air about your former life as a broadcaster. What led you to radio in the first place?
1: I was at drama school in Wellington in New Zealand and just kind of like trying to be a show pony, and then realised I really loved music because I'd been working in music stores since I was 14. And was like, hey, this could combine the two things that I want to do together. So
0: that's so good. So you would say you were a radio first in person.

0: first and then sort of discovered the production and DJ route after that?
1: Absolutely, yeah. I like kind of was doing radio for a bit and then got onto making radio documentaries for Radio New Zealand and then was like, this is kind of the pathway I want to go down.
0: That's cool. That's awesome. Nowadays, you ever, you know, find yourself on the airwaves outside of jumping on a little guest spot every now and again?
1: I do. Yeah. It's been pretty fun. I've been living in Nam for the last 8 years. I moved here from Aotearoa. And yeah, it's been really great kind of just getting a little bit more into the local scene.
0: Fantastic. Tell me a little bit about your sort of production journey itself. Sort of what led you down that route and how long have you sort of been making your own tunes for now?
1: Well, I've been releasing my own tunes since the end of 2020. But before that, like I've always been really interested in audio engineering and I studied it when I was much younger. And ended up teaching like in broadcast and this kind of thing. But when I eventually got the courage up to release my own tunes, it was because I kind of had to. You know, I have a full-time job. I work for Ableton, which is like a music software company, and needed to just get really close to the product and was like, you know what? I'm just going to push ahead with this in 2020 when I'm stuck inside my house during COVID. And it gave me the little kick I needed up the bum.
0: That's so cool.
1: To finally release.
0: Tell me a little bit about your role at Ableton. Sort of what are you doing on a day-to-day basis?
1: So I'm the global head of artist relations and community engagement for the company. So I run a team of people all in different parts of the world and they do all the really fun stuff.
0: Wow. Lots of fingers in different pies.
1: Yeah. I sort of live vicariously through them. I'm like, I'm over here, but I get to do some pretty cool stuff sometimes.
0: That's awesome. That's so good. Tell me about your most recent release. We just played a tune of yours, a remix of a tune called Time.
1: Yeah.
0: That's pretty, that's end of last year?
1: It was December last year. So that's for an artist called Gloves, who's a First Nations Torres Strait Islander artist who's based in Brisbane. Gloves is amazing. And yeah, she came to me, asked if I would do a remix for her. She had a couple of other Indigenous artists working on the remix for her Belonging EP. And it was really fun. Like I wanted to do something that was a little bit more poppy than I would normally do and just really lean into those vocals. And actually today, the last song I will play in my set is a new remix. It'll be the first time on radio for an artist from Aotearoa called Huia, who's also Māori like myself. I'm just really enjoying kind of working with other Indigenous people.
0: Fantastic. So excited to hear that one on the other side of the guest mix. In this weekend coming up on Sunday at the Retreat Hotel, tell me about what's going down. You're jumping on courtesy of DJ Be Kind to Other People. How did you link up with him in the first place?
1: So actually DJ Be Kind to Other People got in touch with me maybe a couple of years ago. He has a online sort of TV program, I guess you could call it. God, I sound like a boomer. called Coburg Up Late, and he gets people to do back-to-back DJ sets with him, and you just kind of talk, and it's like a DJ set and an interview at the same time. It's really fun. So that's how I met him, and then he is really famous for these parties at the retreat that happened during the Sydney Road Street Festival. Big day party, everyone's like spilling out onto the street kind of vibes, and so he wanted to recreate that with like a bunch of people that he really loves. So it's myself, Yara, Miserisk, and Luke McD are the guests, and he'll be doing DJ Be Kind to Other People will be doing an extended kind of garden set for sunset between 4 and 7, but it kicks off at 1 p.m. at the retreat in Brunswick. It's totally free and goes right through till 3 a.m. So it's going to be
0: 3 a.m.
1: It's going to be a blinder.
0: All right. Get on down, everybody. The weather's actually looking all right as well, despite the drizzly day we had yesterday. The weekend is actually looking nice and clear.
1: Just bring some layers.
0: I mean, look, we live in Melbourne for a reason. We know what it's like.
1: Yeah.
0: We're not here because it's sunny all the time always. We're here because it's a good vibe. So
1: be the
0: good vibe and go out this Sunday, all right?
1: We will be vibing.
0: All righty. We've got Aroa here in studio about to take over with the guest mix this morning here on The Breakfast Spread. It's wonderful to have her in the house. I'm going to play a couple of messages to give her a chance to jump around to the other side of the console. You're listening to The Breakfast Spread.
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I'll put the details for the event in today's show notes at pbsfm.org.au. Let's get back to it.

0: for the last half hour, we've had Aroha here in studio. Thank you for that. That was super fun.
1: Thank you so much. And just the song that we're listening to right now is the remix I was telling you about by an artist called Huia. It's called Rangi Marie, which means peace. And that's my remix, which is coming out in a month.
0: How exciting. Amazing stuff. I'll put a link to your socials and all your information today in the bio at pbsfm.org.au if people want to follow along and find out when this gets released. But more short term, what's happening on Sunday?
1: Sunday, come along to the Retreat Hotel in Brunswick. A big day party. DJ Be Kind to Other People and Friends. And I'm one of the friends.
0: She's one of the friends. Thank you so much for coming through this morning. What a joy it's been.
1: I'm very happy to be here. Thanks, Milo.
0: I've got a couple of messages to play, and then when we come back, the final 20 minutes of the show.
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The Radio Festival of Love continues. Some more people have signed up as members, and I got to thank them right now. We have renewing business patrons here to the Breakfast Bread, Olivia and Simon from Tan Partners. Returning business patrons here to the Brekkie Spread. Appreciate the big donation on top as well. Lots of love out to you, long-time supporters of the show. Following along from them, we have Tara Cavello in Reservoir, proud member to the Breakfast Bread. Nice donation on top of that one as well. And also in Reservoir, we have Barry Dancehoff signing up as a proud level here to the Breakfast Bread. Lots of love going out to you all. Barry Dancehoff, Tara Cavallo, and Olivia and Simon from Tan Partners. You too can become a member at pbsfm.org.au. Everyone that signs up before the end of this month goes into the draw for our major prizes. We're listening to a bit of Brenda Fassie right now. Let's get back to it.

Almost time for me to bounce on out of here for another day. Good to see a little bit of sun poking through the clouds. Big thank you to Aroha as well for joining me here in studio this morning for the guest mix. That was a real treat. I got one more tune for you. We did just hear from Gino Socio and Dancer. Before it, Gairu Blay Ambole with a tune called High Life. That was Alan Dixon on the edit. Some 90s African pop to kick it off. Brenda Fassie in Naya Samba. Gonna leave you with this one from GQ. I love the skin you're in. Do stick around for Palm Tree Patty. It's coming up at 9 o'clock. I'm gonna be DJing for 6 hours at the Nightcat tomorrow. If I don't see you there, I'll catch you next Wednesday on the airwaves. Have a great weekend, everyone.

Welcome aboard. I'm Palm Tree Paddy, your musical guide for this week's voyage through the ports of paradise. Over the next 2 hours, we'll cruise through a colourful itinerary of exotic realms and sophisticated soundscapes, inspired by the cocktail lounge culture that thrived in America during the

So mix up your favorite cocktail, settle back in a comfortable armchair, and join me for a journey through the golden age of exotica, featuring Latin rhythms, tribal percussion, jungle jazz, space-age symphonies, and tropical island swing.

Good morning. You're tuned to PBS 106.7. At a little after 9:05, you have just arrived in the ports of paradise. I'm Palm Tree Paddy, taking you through to 11 o'clock this morning with a colourful selection of primitive pop, exotic jazz and space age bachelor and bachelorette pad music from the 1950s and the 1960s. Before we go any further, big thank you to Milo for the brekkie spread. He'll be back on Wednesday. And Claire, of course, coming in on Monday morning at 6 a.m. We kicked off this show in 1966 with a traditional Japanese tune called Haru no Umi, or Sea of Spring, featuring the traditional instrumentation of the koto and shamisen, in addition to an orchestra conducted by the Californian Takshindo. Got a few of his albums that get played on the program. That tune certainly with a little bit more of a traditional feel. And then we moved on into some prime exotica, a tune called, well, it's by Warren Barker and his orchestra. He's called it Tokyo Trolley, but it's sort of a, I guess, sort of a Japanese version of the trolley song from the musical Meet Me in St. Louis. And Warren Barker released that in 1959 on the album A Musical Touch of Faraway Places. As for the rest of the show, keeping things pretty calm today. It's been a busy 2 weeks. We've reached the end of the main radio festival period, but of course you do have until the end of this month, June, to still sign up and be in the running for most of the major prize categories. We don't have daily prizes anymore. Now, I do see a message that came in 15 minutes ago. Hey, Milo, a t-shirt still going when we sign up? They certainly are. If you do sign up at the level of passionate or above, you still get the free t-shirt, as with every year. So they're available right up until the end of June. I'd love to see some more members coming in today. The website pbsfm.org.au. As for the rest of the show, what do I have in store for you? Got some more kind of, what are we going to call it? A little bit of exotica coming up, as I like to begin the program every week for the next 10 minutes or so. Then we're going to move into a short celebration of the birthday of Nelson Riddle. He was born on the 1st of June. So we got some kind of lounge and some orchestral sounding stuff from the 50s and 60s. Then a little bit of Beachcomber Lounge, bit of a Hawaiian feel there. Some Latin rhythms later on in the first hour. A bit of hip jazz getting on into the second hour. And we're going to have a little bit of instruction on how to speak hip. So you're just going to have to trust me on that one. It'll come in around about 10 o'clock. Got some vocal jazz today. A little bit of Carmen Miranda. Dean Martin's birthday would have been coming up this Sunday, so we're going to hear a little bit of Dino. What else we got? Brought in a few Pacific Island tourist records. We're going to hear some music from Samoa and Fiji from the 1960s, and a bit of mid-century swing, maybe some calypso, although I'm sort of thinking we may not have time for that today. Let's see how we go. It is 9:10. I think we're going to... Well, let's move on straight into some more music from Arthur Lyman and the album Buona A from 1958. This tune, a tropical adaptation of Schubert's Serenade. Arthur Lyman's called it Waikiki Serenade. You're in the Ports of Paradise on PBS.

0: From Frank Hunter's only Exotica release of 1959 called White Goddess, we just heard his version of Jungle Fantasy. Before that, some brand new Exotica from Mark Riddle, released last month it was. The name of the album, Dark Rituals, is available on Bandcamp. The artist again, Mark Riddle. From that album we heard Koa, K-O-A, Brave Warrior. The Jimmy Namero Trio were in there as well with their version of Sentimental Journey from 1958, performing in the Polo Room at the Westbury Hotel in Toronto. And at the top we had Arthur Lyman's tropical adaptation of Schubert's Serenade from the album Buona A. Brings us right up to the minute here in the Ports of Paradise, where it is nearly 25 past nine.
1: Hi, my name is Victor. I'm playing percussion in the Swedish Exotica ensemble Xtavele. You are listening to Paddy and the Ports of Paradise.
0: Yeah, we're taking things pretty chill to begin with here in the Ports of Paradise. Been a busy few weeks with the main sign-up period of our radio festival, the time when we ask our listeners to help support the station, keep us running through the next 12 months. We've had a great response so far. Still a little bit of work to do. We'd love to have some more over the next month until the end of June. But, I do want to thank everybody who has signed up so far, no matter which program you've signed up to. It doesn't matter. It all goes to the same cause. And something I'm a little bit excited about too is in the final week of the two-week period, not one, but two daily prize winners were members of the Ports of Paradise. I'm gloating a little bit here, but wonderful news. What are the odds, eh? Anyway, we're going to now have a little bit of a birthday tribute to the American arranger, composer, band leader Nelson, and his middle name was Smock Riddle. His career stretched from the late 40s right up to the mid 80s, worked with a lot of vocalists at Capitol Records, including Frank Sinatra, Ella Fitzgerald, Nat King Cole, Judy Garland, Dean Martin, Peggy Lee, Rosemary Clooney, Keeley Smith, scored and arranged music for many films and TV shows, and it was quite prolific. We're just going to hear a couple of tunes from him from late 50s, early 60s. This first one is called Rain. We've been having a lot of that in the last few days. This is from the album Come On, Get Happy in 1957. Nelson Riddle, whose birthday would have been the 1st of June. He was born in 1921. Here is Rain.

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1: 25 to 10 in the Ports of Paradise. In that last bracket, we kicked off with a couple of tunes as a tribute to the birthday of Nelson Riddle. First one was called Rain from Come On, Get Happy. And then we heard his incredibly successful theme to the TV show Route 66. And I played that from the album Nelson Riddle Swings in Stereo from 1963. Then we heard a bit of Skip Martin and Then There's Bells from Perspectives in Percussion, Volume 1. And rounded things off with Dave Harris and the Powerhouse Five. Dave Harris was the tenor saxophonist in Raymond Scott's quintet back in the 1930s. And 20 years later, he released this album, Dinner Music for a Pack of Hungry Cannibals, basically re-recording a whole bunch of Raymond Scott tunes. And the one we heard was The Happy Farmer. Wonder if there's any happy farmers out there today. I think in the history of the program, I remember one person messaging in that they were listening to the program from the cab of their tractor doing some work on the farm. There could be some more happy farmers out there. Let us know. 0400 03 1067. I think we're going to move into a little bit of Beachcomber Lounge, sort of lounge music with a little bit of a Hawaiian influence. Starting off with an artist by the name of Kaiwaza. I don't know anything about this artist. Possibly Japanese by the sound of it, but I'm just guessing from... Well, we're going to hear from the album Hawaiian Holiday, the title track. This one recorded in 1964.

0: I guess I really should have issued some sort of cheese warning ahead of that bracket. Apologies if it got you the wrong way, but I think most people have acquired a little bit of tolerance to this kind of music. I've been listening to the program over the last 10, 12 years. At the top, Kaiwaza with the title tune to the Hawaiian Holiday release. Then Lani Royal with the Diamond Headband did their version of Beyond the Reef. The album there was Percussive Pineapples. Billy Muir, his guitar and orchestra, then performed Hawaiian Paradise from Hawaiian Percussion. He was a New York guitarist, and finished off with the percussionist Mike Simpson and his version of what could be the Hawaiian equivalent to what jazz is to Caravan. Anyway, the tune is Hawaiian War Chant from Discussion in Percussion. Nearly 10 minutes to 10. Who's heading along to this tonight?
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0: Hopefully you've got your tickets already to Richie 1250's celebration of 20 years at the Astor, because I do understand that it's now fully booked. 800 tickets gone. Lovers of strange and luxurious music, it's going to be a huge night. But if you did miss out on booking tickets, have a go. 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But if you missed out, you can still tune in to PBS 106.7 and hear all the festivities. Now, I've told you what happened in the last bracket. What's up next? You know what? I think it's time. I do need to thank some people who have signed up to the station since the beginning of the show in the last hour. Things traditionally a little bit slower straight after the main 2 weeks, but I'd like to thank the following. Kim Morris, proud about Duke Joint, adding a very kind donation on top of that. Lucia Babette-Droga is proud about Rhythm Yard. Warren Thal, a passionate member to the Ports of Paradise. Thank you, Warren. Christina Sandy, a passionate member to Mystic Brew. If you'd like to join the list, of course, the PBS website, pbsfm.org.au, hit the red membership button. Just having a quick look at the text line here. If you like to message in, the numbers 0400 031067. Someone enjoying the smooth sounds. Thank you to Carol, the sunny tunes for a rainy day. We got a couple of farmers messaged in. At least one happy farmer listening, happy with the rain we've had near Koroit. That's Adam. Good to hear. And a different kind of farmer here, having a fun day farming organs. Just cut out a beautiful pair of kidneys, heading to a lucky individual as we speak. Nice. Anyway, it's all good. 10 minutes to 10. I'm going to run through a few people who did sign up since my last broadcast on Friday the 29th, where I finished at 11, that sounds right. That's right, the last person I thanked was Stucky, signed up as a performer member, and that can only mean one thing. Stucky is about to start work on his new Exotica album. Can't wait to hear it. Anyway, let's thank the rest of the people who did sign up after that. Angus Hill, a junior member. Thank you to Andrew Gild, a proud member. Karen Long is passionate about the program. Kerry Lovelace, hey Kerry, proud about the Ports of Paradise. You have an anonymous proud member in Elwood. Clancy, he's a McManus, a junior member. Thank you, Clancy. Romy Kelly is proud. Graham Hardage's Garden Sculpture back as a patron member this year. Arcadia Callow, proud. Amanda Lawrence, also proud. Ben Danks is a proud member. Andrew Tetzlaff is passionate. Tijuana Surf back as a performer member. I'd love to hear when your next gig's coming up. The gigs seem few and far between, but when they play, they're definitely worth it. Kim Tillett is passionate. Hilton and Emma Melder, both passionate. George Ellison, a proud member. Jada Boy, as in Cal Jada, proud about the program. Hugh Kendall is proud. So is Sarah Caldwell. Iggy Pup Luskache, Skache, it says pronounced Skache. I think I'm getting that right. I did meet you once, Lou, didn't I? And I think you told me I wasn't doing a bad job. Anyway, thank you to be back as a patron. An anonymous proud member signed up in ViewBank. Ha, you can't fool me, Mum. Thank you. Donald Newgreen is passionate. Adam Fleet, also passionate. Perry Dyson, back as a patron. Stuart Adcock, proud. Stellindners is a proud member. So is Paul Johnston. Pete LeMann is a passionate member. Chevy LeBou, back as a patron. Albie Chambers Jr., David Ponsford is proud. Rupert, the People's Poodle, a new patron to the Ports of Paradise. Wendy Kayla Thompson is passionate. Angelo Andrianakis back as a performer. Susie Hull returning as a performer as well. Thanks, Susie. Katie Marks is passionate. So is Spindrift Susanna. JP Goodchild back as a patron. James Grant is proud. Hazel Cuthbert, a junior member. Martin Payton is a proud member. We have an anonymous passionate member in Quarry Hill. Karen Silberberg, passionate. Laurie Caulfield is proud. So is Mark Payne. Bobcat Madas is passionate. Carla Donnelly, passionate. Rod Watson, a proud member. So is Theo Della Bosca, and an anonymous proud member in the patch. Two anonymous proud members in the patch signed up at the same time. Hope that was intentional. Otherwise, you have a double membership. Button Mania back as a business member again. It's been supporting the show for a very long time. Poppy Zabinski Benger is a proud member. And we also have a very special category member that signed up. So I'm going to mix them up a cocktail. No, that didn't work. Let's try it again. What's wrong with my cocktail machine? Yes, got to put this on. I'm not missing out on this. Okay, cocktail coming up now.

Thank you to Georgiana Robevska, a new friend for a decade to the Ports of Paradise. Thank you so much to everybody who signed up over the last few weeks. Love to see some more names. We've still got until the end of June. You'll be in the major prize draw. And of course, you're also eligible for the T-shirt at the category of Passionate and Above, pbsfm.org.au. 5 minutes to 10. It's time to move on into some more music. I've been talking a little bit long. But, what do we have up next? Are we going to move on into some music with a bit of a Latin beat? Here's John Evans and the Big Band and the tune Cuban Caper.